0: Award for Best Traditional Western Album from the National Cowboy and Western Heritage Museum in Oklahoma City. We're honored to have Bryn with us this week, so let's get on into the interview with Bryn Hill. Ready for another edition of Strays at the Gate, the Weekender, right here on American Cowboy Radio and Legends Classic Country Network. 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They've got the cookers. They've got a special area of, a freezer. Yeah, they got a freezer full of the all the ingredients you need to have to be the expert Cajun cooker on your block, Champion Barbecue Supply. Joel and I have a guest here with us today. Joel, I'm going to let you introduce our guest.
1: Well, I'm pretty excited about this guest. You know, when you talk about the top four or five Western cowboy artists, and I always say cowboy artists because it's important to me, but Western cowboy artists, today, this guy is certainly in the top two or three for sure. It's Mr. Bryn Hill. Bryn, thank you for coming on this program with us.
2: I'm honored to be here. I appreciate it very much. Yeah, thank you for the kind intro. And, I'm just always trying to be a better guitar player, better singer, and better songwriter. And I just turned 50 this year, so I better hurry up.
1: Yeah. Well, I'm 70, and I'm still improving, so you've got a long time to go.
2: Oh, that's good news. That's good news. I appreciate that. Yeah,
0: the mind and the body the mind and the music get better.
1: Arthritis starts setting in, and technically you may not be as good, but I tell you what, emotionally, I think we all get better.
0: Great time to be alive.
2: I was sitting in the backstage at Elko with Gail Steiger and Dave Stamey watching. This was at Elko,
1: right?
2: And we were in the auditorium and watching Ian Tyson. And I'm trying to think. This probably was the early 2010s or something like that, and Tyson was playing some newer stuff. I think he was still singing rough, but the songs he was writing. I want to say we listened to Saddle Bronc Girl. He played that in the auditorium, and I remember looking at Stamey just thinking, man, you know, Tyson was in his 70s at the time, and he was just writing this stuff that you just know these songs are as good as it can possibly get, you know. And so, yeah, I hope so. You know, I hope this is an evolving art form for me, too. And you know, there's a progression here towards just better and better stuff. Everybody asks me, what's your favorite song? And my favorite song, and this is, I say this with a lot of hope, and hope floats, you know, but is the next one. I always hope the next song is going to be the best one I've written.
1: Mm-hmm.
2: And, you know, I'm always just still shooting for the moon, and I think that's still what drives me, you know. I mean, I'm 50. I've been doing this good long while. Started at the cowboy poetry gatherings when I was in my youth, you know, in my teenage years. In fact, I couldn't even drive myself to the first cowboy poetry gathering. My parents took me to Elko, and it was, even the gathering itself was kind of in its infancy, but so, you know, after all of these years, yeah, I'm still just hoping to be able to write new stuff. I've got to continue to reinvent myself as an artist, because that's how you survive as an artist. And so I appreciate the encouragement, and I'm still working on it, still working on the craft all these years later.
1: Yeah. Well, speaking of reinventing yourself, you've just come out with a new album, and there's actually going to be two parts to this album. Is that right?
2: Yeah. Yep.
1: Hunter Poet. Yes. Hunter Poet. My goodness. And I'm not going to spill the secret that I have the second part also, but I've listened through the first part in preparation for this. And dadgummit, I tell you what, every one of those songs and poems just grab you.
2: Oh man, I appreciate that. You know, growing up in Utah, if you grow up as a rural kid here in Utah, hunting is kind of the family vacation. It was for us, and you know, those deer hunts and elk hunts come at the early fall, mid fall, and you know, usually you got a snowstorm or two coming in here in the Rockies, and they get pretty western, you know, and so. It was such a big part of my life, always has been a big part of my life, you know, and I'm fortunate to have had, you know, great hunting opportunities, great hunting partners. It's a tradition and part of my family heritage. And I wrote a lot of Hunter Poet in some of these places that I'd hunted with family. And, you know, particularly the poem, I would say Precious, was kind of the trigger for all these, for all of these songs and poems. And I wrote Precious. I was sitting up in Idaho in Payette Forest, looking down at a canyon, and I was by myself, hunting by myself. And my uncle was, who was killed in a woodcutting accident, could have sworn he was sitting there next to me. And I, you know, I wrote that poem, and that kind of triggered the rest of this stuff. But it's definitely a controversial issue, you know, hunting, big game hunting right now. And there's been a symbiotic relationship between, you know, the ranch community, the producers, the beef producers, and the sheep producers up here, lamb and wool producers, and wildlife conservation. And you know, there's some issues like this BLM checkerboard issue is kind of putting hunters and you know, the ag world, Western ag world, a little bit at odds. It's a little bit strange, and I hope, you know, that we can hold that together, because that's such an important relationship. It's getting a little bit complicated, but you know, the timing of this release and being about, you know, by and large, Western big game hunting is kind of a catalyst for these works of art. It's just coincidental, you know, and so hopefully I can speak to the hearts of the ranchers and the hunters, and some of the hunters are ranchers and some of the ranchers are hunters, and vice versa.
1: Well, it's really great. And since you brought up Precious, we're going to start off with the poem Precious. So here it is.
0: Precious. Bryn Hill bringing us Precious off of his Hunter Poet album.
3: Part one.
0: That's right.
3: That faraway place that you hold in your mind, the place that you leave but you can't leave behind, where traffic and noise and the crowds of lost souls are long out of sight, out of mind, and the coals of a campfire glowing red in the night bring your own soul to balance and set your mind right. As you carve out a plan for the next morning's hunt, every move, every step, like you're planning a stunt that could end your life with one wrong decision. And you write it in stone in your mind with precision. Though the ways of the wild are unto themselves, they live by the wind and the wandering wolves, and your very best plan can mean nothing at all here in the woods in the beautiful fall, where the son, the daughter, the brother, the friend, the bonds you build here, they are without end. They cannot be broken by time, space, or death. And spirits remain here long after last breath. You come by yourself, but you're never alone. For these dark, haunted mountains are God's sacred throne. There's beasts that will eat you alive as you scream, and bulls, bucks, and bruins you've seen as you dream. And there's always a chance that your dreams will come true. Though the ones that you miss may mean most to you when you've come many seasons and filled many tags and covered your walls with many great stags and covered your floors with beautiful hides and covered your memories with many great rides. You were called to this mountain by force unexplained, and time and again your soul has remained while you answered to duties of family and labor. You straighten your arrow, you sharpen your saber for your next adventure, the next hunting season. While some that surround you may never find reason, you've spent a life hoping and hunting in search of God and His angels in this great mountain church. And one day you'll pass, and your daughters and sons will come to these mountains and carry your guns and carry your spirit as they carry on this legacy precious when you're dead and gone. So precious is time in these mountains and canyons. Most precious of all, God's gift of dominion of all that lives wild. These great beasts that we've hunted, may we pause for a moment and not take for granted how precious a gift, how precious the chance to be here yet in evening. A last fading glance as the sun goes down on the season's last day, and those last precious moments go fading away. May I do what I must, Lord, to come back again. I'll be lost in my memories most precious.

0: We just heard Precious, written by Bryn Hill, about what you've just felt like your late uncle was just sitting beside you when you were writing that, huh?
1: Yeah, you know, and it got me thinking about the places, the friendships built, the bonds with family. Family is, you know, hunting is such a big part of that. You know, I hunt with my sons now. I really don't hunt much anymore. I'm just sort of, you know, guide and outfitter for my sons, and not really even a good guide and outfitter. Usually I forget important stuff, you know, but, that's kind of the extent of it, and I see my two sons sort of gain a passion for it and look forward to it, and you know, these things that I remember feeling, and I realize how important it is, you know, that we pass on you know, this part of the heritage. You know, just like Western agriculture, it really kind of runs in the families, and it's a living tradition, and that was yeah, that was definitely what started the that piece of work, and really this body of work.
0: Right. Well, you know, and I think a lot of those folks that don't hunt, they don't really understand what hunting is about. In their mind, they have it, you know, they have the idea of, well, we're out for the kill, or we're out for a trophy, something we can hang on our wall. But, you know, most of the hunters, the true hunters that I know, it's a very sacred social event, and as you said, it centers around family a large part of the time.
1: You know, my son, my oldest son and I, he's got an archery tag down here in central Utah, and we walked 4 miles uphill the other day. It's the equivalent of climbing 119 stairs, flights of stairs, I should say. And, you know, we got in range of, the whole goal was to get him in bow range of a critter we'd been watching, a big old muley deer, buck deer. And he got within 20 yards and the wind shifted and the deer ran to Nebraska. And, you know, I watched the whole thing unfold, and I watched from about 200 yards across the canyon, I watched his body language change as he realized that, you know, that he came up short. And yet, you know, at this point in my life, I'm able to love all of that.
0: Yeah.
1: And really understand what an opportunity that was for both of us, but really, you know, an opportunity for him, that the best that he can do, not just in hunting, but in life, is to put forth his very best effort and continually put forth his best effort and hope for the best outcomes, you know, and just understand that we're not always in control of that. Very rarely are we in control of that. And to me, that's so much of what hunting is, and it's, you know, it's learning about life, and so much of what we learn on the hunt, you know, we can relate to our lives and take what we learn and know and grow from out there on the hunt and come back to our lives and apply it, and it's always helping. Hunting is not killing, that's for sure. Yeah, it's so very rarely that, and once in a while you're fortunate enough to harvest, you know, and make dreams come true and fill your freezer and create that memory. But the vast majority of hunting is just you know, a grueling effort, and you better just love the chase.
0: Mm-hmm. Well, the most memorable hunt that I was ever on, I had drawn a archery tag in the Gila Wilderness, which is dang near impossible these days, but this was back in the late 80s, early 90s. I had drawn an archery tag in the Gila Wilderness, New Mexico, and that was the most exciting, memorable hunt. It's one of those that'll, well, here I am 40 some odd years later talking about it, and I never drew my bow.
1: Yeah.
0: Never notched an arrow. Never did.
1: Yeah.
0: But it was the hunt. Well, so I would say the album is somewhat autobiographical.
1: Oh, absolutely. Yeah, definitely. I couldn't, write to this depth if it wasn't, and if I, wasn't passionate about the subject matter. If I hadn't gone through some of those, highest of highs and lowest of lows that you go through on hunting trips. And it there's definitely a lot of me, maybe as much of me in this record as there ever has been. That said, there's a lot of triggers, there's a song on this part one called Run that I wrote just literally about probably 30 days after Charlie Kirk was assassinated. And I was asked to write something for a group that was gathering to start the special events around the Olympics, the Olympics that are coming here, the Winter Olympics, and I believe that's 2034, if I'm not mistaken, here in Utah. And this was an international group coming into a state that had had some, catastrophic event, not just to Charlie Kirk and his family and his immediate circle, but I think it really rippled the social fabric across the country and here in Utah especially. And, I imagine myself getting up in front of an international community that maybe had some preconceived notions about Utah based on what they were, seeing in the media and the current events. And, their theme, coincidentally, and they ran this past me, was the bison, American bison herds and how they accept challenges. And, bisons gather together as a herd and run into storms. Mm-hmm. That's not necessarily our human instinct is to get out of a storm, find shelter and, get out of it. But so that was really the inspiration behind that song and was able to get up in front of that community and that crowd and hopefully represent, my home state here in Utah in the West. And it really is a song about coming together.
0: Well, it's a great song, and I know that Ben has got that keyed up right now, so since we've been talking about Run, why don't you play that, Ben?
2: Bryn Hill bringing us Run. Thanks for being with us, Bryn.
1: Thank you.

0: was Bryn Hill, his Run song, brought to you by Champion Barbecue Supply right here in Amarillo. We appreciate you listening to Strays of the Gate, the Weekender. Joel, let's get back to our visit with Bryn.
1: You know, Bryn, you were talking about it's not human nature to run into the storm. It's human nature to hunker down or run away from it. But, you know, those bison, they're pretty smart, and they have it figured out. I suspect that if you run into that, you get out of it quicker.
2: Yeah. Yeah, you know, the irony is that I'm a fair weather hunter. Very fair. Yeah, I like clear, sunny skies, beautiful Indian summer fall days in the Rocky Mountains.
1: Yeah, I like that September hunt a whole lot better than that late November hunt.
2: Yeah,
1: sure.
2: Yeah, amen.
1: Well, Bryn, tell us a little bit about the production who of this album. First off, where'd you record it?
2: So I recorded most of that here in North Salt Lake at Funk Studios. Jim Funk is a songwriter and a friend of mine. I've known him since my formative years, since I was really in high school, and he's a great piano player, great singer, great songwriter. Has a great studio here. It's been my kind of go-to work and studio, and Jim, you know, is really connected. We have a lot of talented people. Obviously, the recording process anymore is so different. You know, and we fly tracks around via email, and most of these guys have their own setups at home. You know, they can play in their basement studios, you know, and send you tracks. And you know, a lot of Ryan Tilby on this record. There's always a lot of Ryan Tilby. I've known Ryan since he was 12 and I was 16. We auditioned for the same band and he got the gig. And he is just the most, I think, one of the most comprehensive musicians I've ever known in my life. He has great song sense. And, you know, we talk about horse sense in the cowboy world. He has great song sense, and he plays so many things so well. And so there's always a lot of Ryan Tilby on these records. You know, from a production standpoint, I strive for what I call unity of form and content. And, you know, you listen to my records and there's a lot of things that are very sparse, you know, just guitar, vocal, and maybe, you know, one other instrument. There's some of that on this record, and quite a bit of it actually. And then other things, you know, I've got, you know, as big a, you know, I got a 5-piece kind of somewhat rocking band in there. And we just kind of throw the rule book in the fire. Mm-hmm. And I have so many musical influences throughout my life. I listen to so many different kinds of music. I listen to classical music with my mother. I listen to Beethoven symphonies. I listen to folk music with my mom. She had a collection of records, you know, from the folk scare. Mm-hmm. And, you know, I was listening to Ian and Sylvia before I knew who Ian Tyson was when I was just a little kid. My dad loved Western music. He had Sons of the Pioneers and Marty Robbins records. And, of course, you know, when I got into high school and I had discovered Ian Tyson and Chris LeDoux was you know, those were kind of my staple listening. But I was also a classic rock fan. My brothers, both of them had been in kind of rock bands. I got one brother played bass and one played piano. And so, you know, my brother that played piano had a record collection, man. I don't know what happened to it, but it was special. He had everything. Mm-hmm. And, you know, we spent hours listening to music together. So I really feel blessed to have had a lot of musical influences. I like a lot of stuff. And so, you know, sonically, I try to incorporate a lot of, you know, it's a broad palette, broad listening palette. And we use you know, as many instruments as we need. And, you know, we've got cello and we've got electric guitar on these records, and really Jim, you know, Funk and Funk Studios is a place that I can incorporate all those things. And like I say, the rule book goes in the fire, and we just are creative. We just try to unite form and content.
1: Well, I think it shows, because, of course, when you listen to a Bryn Hill album, you can identify it. I mean, your voice is distinctive, your songwriting is distinctive, but also the songs themselves, as far as the way they've been put together, it you're very identifiable, I think. But at the same time, you can see that there is a lot of different influence. It's not strictly Western. It's not strictly rock and roll. It's a really, I think, a good blend. I think you've accomplished that every time, and I think you especially have done that with this album.
2: Oh, I appreciate that so much. Joel, I met a great songwriter, record producer at the Colorado Cowboy Poetry Gathering, almost by happenstance. He was living up in Spokane at the time, and he put together this little duo act with Dick Warwick. And Dick Warwick is one of my favorite cowboy poets that ever lived. He's so clever. And I just saw him at Elko a couple of years ago. I used to see him all the time, and I kind of lost track of him. But his sidekick in this little act they called Fence Lines, and this was Dick reciting poetry, great poetry that he wrote, and Bruce Innes singing and playing. And so I met them, and I started talking to Bruce Innes over there at the Cowboy Poetry Gathering, and he said, you know, I've been friends with Ian Tyson since we were kids. And they had, you know, TV shows together up in Alberta, and they would share guests on their TV shows and stuff like that. And then Bruce and Ian both had these, you know, careers that took them all over the world for a time. And so, you know, I really hit it off with Bruce Innes. He had a little studio up in Haley, Idaho, in Sun Valley, that was 4 hours away. He produced the record called Deeper Than Mud and Trail Through Yesterday and Call You Cowboy. All of those are sort of how to, actually, I do have Deeper Than Mud in print, but Trail Through Yesterday and Call You Cowboy were on a record label. And unfortunately, Bruce has since passed on. Obviously, Bruce wrangled Ian Tyson, and that's how I really got to be, you know, involved with Ian in the studio and work with him in the studio, and those guys work so well together. But I really have to credit them. They're from Alberta, and both of them had these storied careers that were, you know, in folk music and then in kind of like West Coast rock or Canadian rock and Canadian country, which is its own thing, really, you know. And so they encouraged that, and I, you know, they were really great mentors in that they encouraged using a broad sonic palette and being original and unique to myself, to my own artistry. And obviously, I think people probably listen to my stuff. They think, man, Bryn Hill is a big Ian Tyson fan, you know. But hopefully, yeah, there is a lot of me and all of that, and I really strive to keep that there. So I appreciate the compliment very much.
1: Yeah. Well, I got to tell you, there's one song in here that really stood out to me personally, and I know it's happened to you, and it happens to every songwriter, but ever so often, it doesn't happen often, but ever so often, a songwriter will listen to a song and say, dang, I should have wrote that song. That's the song I should have wrote, and the one that stands out to me is Hard Man. I heard that, and I thought, you know, I identified with it, and I thought, I should have wrote that song.
2: Oh, man. You know, that's the greatest compliment I think you can give a fellow songwriter. I really do. I think of some guys that really inspire me to keep on writing and keep on being creative. Obviously, one of those is our buddy Dave Stamey. Mm-hmm. He's just such a monster talent. And, you know, I think that really is the greatest compliment. So I appreciate that. Hard Man is definitely autobiographical. I have an amazing, truly amazing wife. And she's probably the greatest person I've ever known. Being married to a creative person that's really been consistently just on the road for, oh gosh, we've been married 25 years, and we knew each other and we're kind of dating, and for 5 years before that we were best friends. So that's a hard ask for a woman, and she has she's been just the constant. I've wanted to hang it up a number of times. You get burnout sometimes, and she's refused to let that happen. In 2010, you know, we were coming out of the hospital. Our middle son went through brain and spinal cancer. Mm-hmm. Miraculously survived. You know, we'd been through that for a couple of years. The day that we were leaving from his last bone marrow transplant, I had a manager of 8 years resign. He was taking his wife in for end of life care. I really thought that was kind of it for me. And I, you know, went in the room looking kind of somber, and it was a great day for us because we were going home. And Selena said, what happened? I told her what happened. She said, well, we're just going to figure it out. We're going to do it. You know, you haven't come this far to turn back now. And so she really is, you know, the main driving force in our family, in our business. She's so involved with it, and I'm just so fortunate. So that song really is it's a love song, you know. It's mm-hmm. It's for my wife, and it sounds like it's for many fellers who feel the same way.
1: Well, I tell you what, I can't say enough about it. It's a marvelous song, and as I said, I immediately identified with it, and it's obvious that you, as myself, we married above our pay grade for sure.
2: Amen.
1: So, speaking of Hard Man, here it is, Hard Man by Brynn.

0: We're back here on Strays at the Gate. The Weekender had Bryn Hill with us, and we just heard, as he described it, autobiographical hard man. Bryn, we really enjoyed that song.
1: Well, thank you. And you'll get to meet my wife one of these days, and you'll say, yep, I see why he wrote it.
0: I got to visit with her last week, and I could sure sense that in her telephone style, and she's very, very, very protective and very professional about the way she handles your business for you, and it's very admirable. Good woman.
1: She's tougher than me. She's tougher than me. Yeah.
2: Well, Bryn, tell us a little bit about the process of writing music. You know, writing songs. Do you start with the poetry? Do you start with a melody? Or does it just happen? Tell me how you write songs. Every songwriter wants to know.
1: Yeah, I start with a prayer that I can just keep going. It's an endeavor, man. It really is. It's finding time, the discipline. I love it, and I'm passionate about it, passionate about creating. The trick is, you know, to remain passionate about something that is just really, really a difficult endeavor and something you have to dedicate a lot of hours to. You know, I always think that there's a creative process, and that's different for some people. You know, in the commercial world, you know, songwriters get together, let's just say on Music Row in Nashville, and they try to write, you know, 3-minute hits, and that's a creative process, and it works, and it's made a lot of people a lot of money, and that's not my creative process. My creative process is to get out in this country that I love, and the country that I love is between Texas and the top of Alberta and everywhere in between. I love the Midwest. I love the Rocky Mountains. You know, I love Central California, the cowboy country over there. So it's all of that. And I got to get out there, and I got to be a part of it and connect with the land, stay connected with the land. Which is why, you know, I try to get on the back of a horse and I try to get hunting as much as I can, just to stay out in it so I can stay inspired and really, you know, speak accurately about this place that we all love. And that's really the beginning of the creative process. And you know, when I'm running around the road and playing a lot of gigs, sometimes going, you know, through bigger towns or staying in big towns, you know, to do some recording, you know, the Wasatch Front here in Utah is crazy. It's not the same place it was when I grew up. I feel really dull. You know, I just feel like, man, there's my well is dry. Mm-hmm. And so I've got to get out in it and replenish. And that's the beginning of the creative process for me. And then the words come and the melodies come, and sometimes they come together. Sometimes, you know, my songs are inspired by a riff. I'm sitting here playing guitar and you know, I come up with a hook or a riff, you know, melodically that really triggers something. Or I've had an idea in my mind, you know, a song that I wanted to write, that a riff will trigger. You know, I say, well, man, that fits that idea. And that's really kind of the basic, I would say, creative process for me. There's, you know, exclusions to that. We talked earlier about our good mutual buddy, Daryl Holden, a cowboy poet from Vernon, Utah. He sent me a couple of poems for the West That Money Couldn't Buy, the recording just before this one, and you know, they fell out. They just married perfectly to you know, melody. Songwriting is so disciplined. You have, you know, these kind of tight parameters, and you know, the human ear likes to hear repetition, and it likes to hear

0: you know, some complex, you know, things that aren't too complex, but have just enough complexity that it keeps them, you know, it hooks them and keeps them, and then lets them go. And it's a very disciplined effort. It's different than poetry, so it's not always that easy, you know, to take a poem and turn it into a song. But, you know, I've had some, obviously, some success with our buddy Daryl Holden on that. You know, One Hand in the Rigging is a song Ned and Chris Ledoux, you know, recorded. That duet version came out in December 2024, right before the NFR. And that song, I'd recorded it 20 years ago. I had this vocal track of Chris Ledoux singing it, and you know, I was at Elko and had this idea that Ned could do a duet with his dad, and he loved it. That song I wrote with a session steel player, a guy named Bruce Boughton, who was also a songwriter, but we wrote that song in 20 minutes because he liked the hook, One Hand in the Rigging, you know, the lyrical hook, One Hand in the Rigging, as much as I did. And he had a melodic hook kind of up his sleeve, and he had his lap steel in his hand. He played it. Da-da-da-da-dum, you know, that that six minor to one, he does that three times in that song. And I was like, man, that's One Hand in the Rigging. And we wrote the song so fast. You know, it almost was written, and we just had to put it down. So those are magical moments, and they don't always happen. You know, in fact, that's kind of, that's probably the 5%. The rest of it is pretty dang hard work. And, you know, you're sitting here just slagging away, you know, writing lyrics that, you may or may not love, or you've got to come back to. You're sitting here, trying to craft melody around them, and it's pretty hard work.
1: Well, you know, I think people need to hear that too. They think that it just kind of drops in your lap, and like you said, 5% of the time it may drop in your lap. The other time it's just sweat and hard work.
0: Yeah, exactly. Once in a while you get lucky.
1: Yeah. Well, you know, and it's interesting you talk about trying to take a poem and make a song out of it. And generally speaking, there's not the repetition within a poem that you kind of need within a song. For instance, you need to have a chorus. Or you don't have to, but, you know, we kind of traditionally think you need to have a chorus. Well, you know, sometimes you just got to take maybe a verse out of that poem, and I've done that with Daryl. We've got, I think, a marvelous song that we've written together that it was just a poem that he sent to me, and I said, can I try to put this? He said, knock yourself out. And I did. And
0: Dang, you know, I thought I was the only special songwriter in Daryl's life.
1: Oh, man, I tell you what, he's more promiscuous than you think.
0: Oh, man, he is a talent, and he's so unique because he has a perspective as a rancher. He's involved with Utah Cattlemen's,
1: right?
0: And so, you know, he has so much to pull from. His family is, I think, he's a fifth or sixth generation rancher, and they ranch in tough country, you know. And so, he does have so much to pull on. But yeah, you know, as you said, rules are made to be broken. The human ear likes certain things. It likes that chorus. It likes repetition. It likes a lyrical hook. It likes a melodic hook. And, you know, generally speaking, this is the hard part. I talk to songwriters all the time about this, you know, young songwriters or people, you know, young at heart. They say, you know, I'm really trying to take it to the next level. And I just say, you know, our listeners need to be kind of spoon-fed. They kind of need a spoon-fed experience where you just lay it out there for them, and all they have to do is take it in, and make it easy for them to take it in, and then don't expect too much of them. You know, keep your expectations realistic, you know, craft within those parameters. You know, and that there again, that's setting up those tight parameters that makes songwriting such a disciplined endeavor.
1: Yep. Well, before we run out of time, I want you to tell us about John Coulter. Tell us the name of the song is John Coulter.
0: John Coulter's Hell. Yeah, H-E double hockey stick is what it is. Yeah, like, so they called Yellowstone Coulter's Hell. And, you know, John Coulter, maybe one of these guys a little bit unheralded for the role that he played in kind of opening up the trails to the West. And, you know, my nephew's named Coulter after John Coulter. My brother and I were so intrigued by him. We used to go to family vacations up there to Jackson Hole, Wyoming, and we'd go through Yellowstone. We'd go to West Yellowstone. We'd go up to Jenny's Lake, and that was kind of our summer vacation. And so John Coulter was this mystical character, one of the first kind of mountain men in this country. And it's a song that I wanted to write for a long time, and I don't know that I ever made a really great attempt at it, but was kind of, you know, just sitting in church one day and had this melody come to mind, and then, you know, really kind of hit me again in the heart that I really want to study his life a little bit, you know, more closely, so that I can write this story and hopefully, you know, do it justice. Definitely another song, you know, we threw the rule book in the fire and just tried to, you know, pay homage to John Coulter and tell his life story, you know, I guess it might be under 5 minutes, but yeah, very interesting, colorful character here of the West, and hopefully a song that'll bring some attention to his influence.
1: Well, let's play that song, Ben.
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0: run out of time, Bryn, give us your, we can find you on the internet. You got a web page?
1: Yeah, BrynHill.com, BrennHill.com. And then Facebook, I believe Instagram is Bryn Hill Music. And then, of course, all my stuff is up there on the streaming sites. We sell CDs at the gigs and here out of the mail. And so, yeah, folks can catch up to me. The highlight of my life is meeting our cowboy crowd. And they are the other driving force, you know, that keeps me going. They're just the most real, authentic, salt of the earth, hardest working, honest folks. And they are so loyal. They're just such loyal supporters. When I say our cowboy crowd, not all of them ranch.
0: Right.
1: You don't have to be a cowpoke. You don't have to ranch to love this stuff. You're welcome here. You're welcome at our fire. There's so many people that have some ag in their life history. You know, they were there with their granddad when he was farming. They were there, you know, their parents were ranching, and they get it. And that's our community. They're just the salt of the earth, and I'm so grateful for them. I look forward to meeting them and shaking their hands.
0: Well, it's been a real pleasure to have this conversation with you, Bryn. Thank you again for doing this. We look forward to hearing part two. Part two comes out shortly, or...
1: Yeah, October 3rd. Okay. Yeah, for part two. So yeah, it'll be the late season. Another, I think, 10, like maybe like 9 songs and a poem or something.
0: Right.
1: It's been a privilege to be with you guys today, and I do hope our trails will cross soon. Can I come back on the show sometime? And
0: absolutely,
1: presume?
2: We sure I want you to.
0: Absolutely, we'd love to have you. And I want to encourage everybody, go to BrynHill.com. If you're a consumer of good music and you like what Bryn does, why don't you buy your music through his website? I guarantee you, as an artist, that's we get paid a whole lot better when we can sell you our music direct.
1: Amen. Yeah, thank you so much. We appreciate it.
2: Bryn, we appreciate you being here with us on Strays at the Gate, the Weekender, and we will see you down the trail.
1: Sounds great, fellas. Thanks so much.
0: You bet. Thanks, Bryn.
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This is Ben Parks, the sound wrangler here at American Cowboy Radio. 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American Cowboy Radio's vision is to preserve and promote the American cowboy way of life through its music, poetry, and stories on air and online in a clean, family-friendly format. Several years ago, Red Steagall, the 2006 State of Texas Poet Laureate, put this song together that says what our vision is all about. Here's Red with Rodeo.

0: Dictionary defines it as a roundup of cattle, a going around, a cattle ring, or to put it in modern terms, a public exhibition or competition of the skills of cowboys, such as saddle bronc riding and calf roping. Now, I don't suppose a kid ever grew up in the United States of America that didn't play cowboys and Indians and dream of being a Wild Bill Elliott, a Gene Autry, or a Roy Rogers. And I suppose that's because buried deep within every man, whether he wears a business suit or a pair of faded jeans, there's a little bit of cowboy in us all. For most of us, it stays a dream. But for some folks like Casey Tibbs and Freckles Brown and Larry Mahan, it becomes a reality. And I'm sure that they'd tell you that they wouldn't trade it for the slickest white-collar job in the world. Because like any other profession, this hat is its own identity. Like pickups that drive better than Cadillacs. And good friends that mean a whole lot more than money. But then what does a man need besides a good horse, fresh air, plenty to eat, and good friends? Everything else seems like a waste. Friends, that's what this album's all about. Rodeos, cowboys, blue jeans, boots, and saddles. And we hope you'll find something here that's pleasing or will bring back a memory. Because if it does, then you've made us all feel like what we really wanted to be anyhow, a bunch of cowboys.
1: I get drunk on the smell of the dark places in the creek. I get drunk on the idea, well, on ideas. I get drunk on frog song and lupin blue and sago lilies and horse sweat. 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I get drunk at 5 a.m. when I awaken to see Orion directly overhead. I get drunk on long, hot, hour-slog days and cooking out of doors. I stagger.

Rosemary.

0: nothing does more to make a man appreciate a good horse like having to saddle up to a sorry one. 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
1: 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For tonight, clear skies, lows drop to 75. On Saturday, expect sunny and hot conditions with a high of 104. For Saturday night, clear, lows of 75. And for Sunday, sunshine and hot conditions with a high of 101 degrees. And that's a look at your King County weather from American Cowboy Radio, 107.7 in Guthrie.
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1: The calves were all down at the lease ground by town, at the old Rodriguez's place. They've come quite a ways. It took nearly all day to get them on home without chase. It was a hard drive, and for God's sakes alive, we drove them the best we know how. The cold did not wait, nor we'd anticipate that it'd be this tough on our cows. But the heifers sure flew, and I swear that they knew that the pens were just out of sight. The cold had set in overnight with fall's end. We're lucky we got them back right. When they got to the pens, their breath blew like a sin, like their lungs were all filled up with lead. The temperature dropped and the mercury popped. Out the gate is low end at the shed. And while they waited for feed, caught a breath they sure needed to rest and build back a reserve. We'd heard it in songs that that night was sure long. We're lucky they did find their nerve. At sunrise, they're alive. This cold they survived with nary a froze hoof or an ear. It was 10 below hot. It's all heart that they got while they waited for the storm to blow.

0: So good, it's gone as fast as you made it. Look for Heat and Eat beef dishes in your grocer's fresh meat case. Beef, it's what's for dinner tonight.
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1: And the coyotes wave.
4: I sense it standing at the edge of the breaks, looking down the mesquite-covered hill. At the way the creek winds through the bottom, the sight always brings me a thrill. And I get the feeling I belong in this place, so why don't I live out here? Instead of the city with a million other fools, today the answer came clear. I'm not a real religious man, but I know God watches over this place. And I never thought he made many mistakes, but he might have messed up in my case. He gave me the taste for campfire smoke, wind, rain, and sun, don't you see? He must have got his eights and nines turned around when deciding when to send me. Canting back to the beginning of time, 100 years ain't too far off course, till a man's found himself behind the wheel of a truck that belongs on the back of a horse. Not much I can do but deal with it now. It's a dream I can't saddle up. Each morning starts with the one thing that fits, black coffee in a campfire cup. On cool fall mornings when I step outside, days pass call to me from the plains of cattle drives up the Santa Fe or Chisholm. Historic markers is what remains of the open range air when a man with a dream built a herd and staked out a spread. Now highways and fences divide up the land, and cattle truck cross country instead. So why did I end up here in the city, instead of under that blue prairie sky? I've searched for the reasons it happened this way. You know, God's a pretty smart guy. It occurred as I wrote down these words, maybe I was part of his plan. To keep the cowboy spirit alive by sharing with my fellow man. These rhymes that translate my visions to words, giving sight to those who've been blind. To the beauty that exists here on the plains. To the peace of mind you can find. By taking the time to discover this land, hear its thundering silence at night. Catch visions of wagon trains and Indian camps, watching the red-tailed hawk in flight. And who knows, it could happen to you if by chance you should take a ride. Neath the star-filled skies of the prairie, it could wake up the spirit inside. Then you'll find yourself longing for golden grass swirling around in the wind, where an antelope stands at the top of a rise, and a dry creek makes a sharp bend. Where a thunderstorm can blow in and darken the land in barely the blink of an eye, and sunsets that make a heart stand still, serenaded by the coyote's cry. Then you'll share a common bond with those who, like you, once crossed this land, and appreciate the beauty that's here among the sagebrush, mesquite trees, and sand. Then you'll get the feeling I often have when boxed in by big city walls and long for the big sky country and the music of coyote calls. From that time on, bright city lights will forever bring you pain once the cowboy spirit has stolen your heart and set it free on the plain.
5: Well, it's come time for me to sing now. We're going to do our sad number. There's been way too much happy music on this segment. We're going to do the saddest one in our repertoire. It's called Look What They've Done to the Dominecker Hen. You know, we're real lucky to be living in this old world today. All with all the modern technology, we've come a long ways. Even in the kitchen, there's been so many changes. The women went to using old microwave ovens instead of electric ranges. I know that progress must go on even with the things we eat. And science is trying to improve upon the selection of our meat. But some things can't be improved on in the stress this point, my friends. Let us dwell for just a moment on the Dominecker hen.

chicken is a common thing now, and just to prove my point, on almost every corner they're opening up a brand new chicken joint. There's Bojangles, Colonel Sanders, and Least Famous Recipe. There's gizzards, guts, and liver strode out as far as you can see. They're cashing in on the old chicken, I know that for a fact. Oh, I've noticed you folks up north are trying to get in on the act. The Dominacker hen has been disgraced, and perhaps the lowest blow is when them Yankees proclaim

0: Chung. Stay tuned for cowboy inspiration from world champion calf roper Jeff Copenhaver. Jeff began the first cowboy church in America. Enjoy the broadcast.
1: It was 1984 at the Calgary Stampede, and I'd qualified for the $50,000 showdown the last weekend. They take the top 10 ropers, rope their first calf, and this is in every event, but then the fastest four get to rope a second calf. Well, I was the second fastest in the first round. I was 10 seconds flat, and I made the top four. Woo-hoo! A chance to win. All I have to do is beat three people, and I win $50,000. Well, I tie my second calf in 9.8, and there's only one roper now left. Well, he's a good friend of mine. His name's Greg Cassidy, and he's a champion in Canada. He beat me by 0.2 seconds. Hey, I was happy for him. But hey, you know what was really disappointing? At that time, guess what you won for second? Usually, you know, if you win $1 million golf tournament, for the golfers, second place wins $700,000. Not in rodeo at that time. You won zero. I was devastated. That close to such a big win in the early 80s was a lot of money. And so, you know, everything in me just wanted to get out of Dodge. Come on, Sherry, let's throw our horses in the rig and get out of here and have a pity party or something. But we had some awesome friends, and they just kind of snuck up on us with the love of God. They said, well, come and eat before you leave town. So we went to this restaurant on McLeod Trail in Calgary, and there we stayed. And they wouldn't let us leave for about 3 hours. And in that process of that time, they just comforted us, loved on us, let us know it was going to be all right. And you know, a real phenomenon happened there. Before we left, I realized that truly, yeah, it would have been great to win that money. But you know, life's friends and relationships that God gives you are way more important than any material thing you can ever have. We realized that they were hurting for us. Romans 12:15, it says, rejoice with those that rejoice. You know, it's important as human beings and as Christians to be sensitive to what other people are going through. We have more tragedies than we've ever seen in the world right now, from storms and all these political nightmares and wars, and takes believers that are looking to reach out, love people, and especially in their downtime. Hey, that's you, believer. You can stop them before they get out of town, all hurt and destroyed. God bless you. Go for it.
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2: For tonight, mostly clear. Overnight lows drop to 77. On Saturday, a sunny and hot day with a high of 101. For Saturday night, clear skies, lows drop to 78. And on Sunday, expect sunshine with a high of 97 degrees. And that's a look at your American Cowboy Radio weather, 97.3 in Pecos, sponsored by Ram Country, Fort Stockton.
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song I wrote on a plane between Dallas and Austin. Going to El Paso. Whoops. Now this is what gave us the idea to come down here. This is a song about a guy that... probably did as much for our kind of music as anybody.

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1: I sit at my grandfather's knee to hear his story, our legacy. His father, plus three, left the country of Germany. A passenger ship of hopes and dreams were the people on this historic trip. In the year of 1740, William Hilborn settled in Pennsylvania in a lumber mill where he earned the nickname of Old Wild Bill. The Indians would at times raid the white man's towns. Kidnapping and slavery were all around. Wild Bill was captured, sold in Canada. Now a slave, a Canadian lumber mill would be his cage. With knowledge already tilled, to earn his freedom would be his task. Freedom earned as years passed. No money for wagon or a horse. Traveling by foot, he forged his course. Pennsylvania, he had arrived. Slavery took its toll. Sadly, he was not recognized. New plans were made to head west, he surmised. Crossing the Missouri, he nearly died. Colorado, his new home, he was not content. He began to roam. To Cheyenne, Kansas, he obtained land to call his own. He would marry and begin a new history. I sit at my grandfather's knee and hear his story, our legacy.
2: I was toting my pack along the dusty Amarillo Road when along came a semi with a high-end canvas covered load.

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1: It was just a piece of iron, a triangle, not that grand. But when someone rang it, it could be heard throughout the land. Now, Camp Cookie was the first to ever use that thing. First he'd cook up that grub, then he'd give that bell a ring. Cowboys knew what it meant when they heard the sound. They'd all come running, hooves a-thundering on the ground. Time to fill their bellies and give their ponies rest, tell stories, jokes, and poems, and have a little fun in jest. Now, things have really changed a lot, but we still like to hear the sound, and we use it together, friends and family, all around. For dinners and barbecues, we call them on the run. For weddings and parties, we still like to have our fun. Someone will say the blessing for the main dishes and the meat, and when that final amen is said, yay, we all get to eat. We'll sit around and tell stories of the bad times and the good, all the while enjoying this delicious array of food. Now someday we'll finally hear it, that distant dinner bell, from across the river, a sound we know so well. We'll be invited to this great big dining hall, where Jesus waits for his believers, and there's places for us all. We'll sit beside our loved ones as we share a meal of peace when we join that great party that's never gonna cease.

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0: 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For tonight, clear skies, lows drop to 75. On Saturday, expect sunny and hot conditions with a high of 104. For Saturday night, clear, lows of 75. And for Sunday, sunshine and hot conditions with a high of 101 degrees. And that's a look at your King County weather from American Cowboy Radio, 107.7 in Guthrie.
1: 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Partner, you're listening to the authentic American Cowboy Radio. Did you hear what I said? The authentic American Cowboy Radio.

ask me why I love her? Well, give me time. I'll explain. You've seen a Kansas sunset or an Arizona rain? Have you drifted on a bayou down Louisiana way? Have you watched the cold fog drifting over San Francisco Bay? Have you heard a Bob White calling in the Carolina Pines? Or heard the bellow of a diesel at the Appalachia Mines? Does the call of the Niagara thrill you when you hear her waters roar? You look with awe and wonder at her Massachusetts shore, where men who braved a hard new world first stepped on Plymouth Rock. Do you think of them when you stroll along a New York City dock? Have you seen a snowflake drifting in the Rockies way up high? Have you seen the sun come blazing down from a bright Nevada sky? You hail to the Columbia as she rushes to the sea, or bow your head at Gettysburg in our struggle to be free? Have you seen the mighty Tetons? You watched an eagle soar? Have you seen the Mississippi roll along Missouri's shore? Have you felt a chill at Michigan when on a winter's day her waters rage along the shore in thunderous display? Does the word aloha make you warm? You stare in disbelief when you see the surf come roaring in at Waimea Reef? From Alaska's cold to the Everglades, from the Rio Grande to Maine, my heart cries out, my pulse runs fast, the might of her domain. You ask me why I love her? I've a million reasons why. My beautiful America, beneath God's wide, wide sky.

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1: The summer that I was eight, Dad and Pap and me were tearing out some fence that once was XIT. We'd been at it all that morning, pulling posts and rolling wire, and Daddy just kept on working. But me and Pap was tired, and so we grabbed ourselves a piece of shade beneath a big mesquite and took a long drink from the water jug. Shared some crackers that he had to eat. Now, Pap always knew when I'd gone all that I could go, and he unwrapped a fresh cigar. Told me something I should know. He said, "You see that cedar corner post? Well, it's older than you and me. Still big and stout and pretty straight and solid as it can be. That post right there, it's had a job. And it's more than done its part. Though the bark is gone and its nails scarred, all that's left is heart." Now, posts and men are a lot the same. Most look good at first. But when time has passed and trials have come and weather's done its worst, the bark will slip. Some of them will break. Though they showed promise at the start, only the best are the ones that'll last. What matters is the heart. Pap is gone, and Dad is too. Time, it sure has flown. But the lessons learned, remembered still, I tell them as my own. When judging posts or men, I look back on my start. The outside I overlook. What matters is the heart.

0: me some cornbread. Let me try that.
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Beef. It's what's for dinner.

0: so completely, lawmen couldn't understand. In the dark up Wilcox Canyon, through the boulders, like a ghost, like a phantom, trailing lifeblood from the pillar to the post. That blood was spilled from Stone Corral through the foothills to the east, and thunder spoke through black powder smoke, and escape was out of reach. Oh, this story is for those desperate boys, that's all there is to tell, about the S and P, and the S and E, and their wreck at Stone Corral.
1: Howdy, Caroline Ferguson here with all the doings of some people, as well as some of the people that they done. Waldo Bergby was up in front of your county court again this morning, charged with stealing another overcoat. The judge reminded Waldo that he was up for stealing an overcoat last year, and 3 years before that, and by golly, even 5 years before that. So the judge asked Waldo how come he was in front of him again, and Waldo reminded the judge that overcoats ain't quite what they used to be. Muxworthy was fished out of Barry's Bay yesterday and given the mouth-to-mouth exasperation. And they pumped enough water out of him to bring him back to conscientiousness and waved a glass of whiskey under his nose. And old Elmer opened his eyes and said, "Turn me on my back, boys, and pump some more of that artificial perspiration. You know I always take it straight." Your mind, it was Elmer last month, pretty near got his asphyxiation again. But he was eating a piece of cherry pie in your gray cup lunch when the waitress laid his bill on the table right side up. Well, I should say the wrong side up. For when Elmer saw the price of that meal, he gulped and got pretty near choked cherry stone to death.
2: 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For tonight, mostly clear. Overnight lows drop to 77. On Saturday, a sunny and hot day with a high of 101. For Saturday night, clear skies, lows drop to 78. And on Sunday, expect sunshine with a high of 97 degrees. And that's a look at your American Cowboy Radio weather. 97.3 in Pecos. 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
1: He's going to the auction with his young son in tow. He tried to get out alone, but son says, "Dad, I want to go." Now he had on his hat and boots, little shirt with sleeve and collar. He's a spitting image of his dad, only dad was a whole lot taller. They even walked the same. No denying this was his boy. In his hands he held his tractor. It was his favorite toy. Now, Dad didn't come to buy until he saw that bull and figured he could justify when all his pens were full. But he didn't get a fall crop, and money sure was tight. And there's one more on the way. The timing is not right. His wife would never understand, and she's been awful moody. But he sure was tempted to bid on that bullvine beauty. Now, Junior just won't sit still. His attention span is short. But Dad tries to be patient and use time out as last resort. But finally, he's had enough, and he goes to tell him no. And that's when Junior says, "But Dad, I gotta go." Well, all you parents know how urgent that can be. And all of a sudden, Junior's needs are your main priority. So he heads to the stand just as that bull comes to the ring. And after a brief description, that auctioneer begins to sing. Junior says, "I'm sorry. Are you going to be mad?" He looked up with big blue eyes, spitting image of his dad. "No, I'm not mad." He didn't want to be a grouch, for Junior might have saved him from sleeping on the couch. Now, boys grow up, men grow old, and what goes around comes around, so I'm told. He's going to the auction, and he takes his dad along. He helps him up in the truck, because these days, Dad is not strong. Now, Dad moved in with them after Mom passed away, and he's becoming more confused, so they take it day by day. Wife says, "Keep your eye on him. You know he tends to wander." He gives her a quick nod and heads that truck up yonder. She worries too much, he thought. He can take care of one old man. So he goes to the auction barn and goes on with his plan. Now, he came to buy some calves, for his fields were lush and green. He's got money in the bank, the best year he's ever seen. Soon his lot was up and the bidding started slow. He's feeling pretty sure, 'cause he got in fairly low. But then another bidder joined and prices took a bump. Soon he's at his limit. Should he quit or take the jump? He raises his hand one more time and, yay, he got that sale. He turned to tell his father, and that's when his face turned pale. He quickly looked around and then jumped to his feet, because all he saw beside him was just this empty seat. His eyes are darting back and forth as he scans across the crowd. A lump was forming in his throat. He calls Dad's name out loud. Oh, but with relief he found him on the far side of the stand. He's leaning on his cane with a number in his hands. He smiled because he found him, but the whole thing made him sad. He didn't know whether to laugh or cry, because he's just outbid his dad.

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1: I hired him to give you somebody to talk to. That'll free the rest of us up, maybe we'll get a little work done.
2: I like a shot of whiskey, and so would my companion. It ain't too much trouble. You got mud in your ears or what?
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3: You darn cowboys ought to broom yourselves off before you walk in here. 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
2: Besides the whiskey, I think we'll require a little respect. Now, I'm Captain Augustus McCray. This is Captain Woodrow F. Call. Now, if you care to turn around, you can see how we looked when we was younger and the people around here wanted to make us senators. Now, the thing we didn't put up with then was dawdling service. And as you can see, we still don't put up with it. Now then, if I could have a fresh glass, please. Well, here's the sunny slopes. Long ago.
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1: How are you there, cowboy? I hope you are well. Just slide from your saddle and rest for a spell. Here are the makings, so roll you a smoke. You're just out of town and I'll bet you are broke. 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Well, I ain't no chef like old Delmonico, but I savvy's the mixins of old sourdough. I sorts all the big rocks right out of the beans, and I don't wipe the frying pans off on my jeans. 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I'm close to my bed, and I'm close to the grub. I'm a little bit old, and I don't want no truck with horn-hooking cattle nor horses that buck. I've rode a long time, and my legs is all bowed. 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I've got the rheumatics, and my hands is all burnt. My joints is all stiff, and my belly's all churned. Now I'm a pot wrestler, you're hearing me shout. So come on and get it, before I throw it out. You fellers rope steers to down 'em and tie 'em. Then I come along to skin 'em and fry 'em. I got 40 a month and the cooking to do. So I guess I'm all through being a wild buckaroo. When you punchers is out in the blizzard and storm, I'm close to the fire where I can stay warm. So go do your riding, you wild galoots, and I'll wrestle these pots, you can bet your damn boots.
2: Thank you very much.
3: Thank you so much. We sure appreciate it.
2: You know, the last 2 years we've been traveling around all over the country, and folks everywhere love that old country music. And I hope the derailers and guys like them, Dale Watson, and the folks that are here tonight will keep the courage and keep playing what comes from the heart, because that's where it's all at. Here's the first song that I ever wrote. I wrote it for my wife about 45 years ago when we first married. I was driving an old rig-up truck between La Mesa, Texas, and Seminole, Texas, working for Britt Trucking Company there in La Mesa, driving an old oil field truck when I wrote this song. It's called "A Rolling Stone from Texas," title song off of one of our CDs on Watermelon Records.

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1: I am a cowboy poet. Well, not the cowboy part. I don't spend days on horseback, but there's cowboy in my heart. I am a cowboy poet. I wear a wide-brim hat, just like those four real cowboys do. Make darn sure of that. I am a cowboy poet, and I love the outdoors, the glistening mountain glaciers, the verdant valley floors. I love the smell of fresh-cut pine, the chill of mountain streams, and the sound of saddle leather. I'm busting at the seams with joy for all things cowboy, except the cowboy way of walking around in high-heeled boots all the livelong day. But as a cowboy poet, I have to play the part, because folks expect the image when there's cowboy in your heart. It's sort of like a Christian. There's joy, but also pain when standing on God's principles, while those around complain that you're just a soggy blanket, a fool, and not real smart. But God applauds your sacrifice when there's Jesus in your heart.

0: 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For tonight, clear skies, lows drop to 75. On Saturday, expect sunny and hot conditions with a high of 104. For Saturday night, clear, lows of 75. And for Sunday, sunshine and hot conditions with a high of 101 degrees. And that's a look at your King County weather from American Cowboy Radio, 107.7 in Guthrie.
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0: 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For tonight, mostly clear. Overnight lows drop to 77. On Saturday, a sunny and hot day with a high of 101. For Saturday night, clear skies, lows drop to 78. And on Sunday, expect sunshine with a high of 97 degrees. And that's a look at your American Cowboy Radio weather, 97.3 in Pecos, sponsored by Ram Country, Fort Stockton.
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0: the big KORN news today. Well, we got here in the paper the wetting picture of Annie Hill and Ole Hefner Jr. Ole, he's a fine, big, manly-looking fella, just a spitting image of his mother. Mrs. Ole, she's a big boned woman with a strawberry mark on the end of her chin on a Presbyterian. Well, it says here, before the wedding, the guest was taken all over to the groom's mother's grounds to see her beauty spots. And then a large crowd gathered to see Mrs. Ole Hefner knee Annie Hill. Shauna, why'd she have to go and do that? That's dumb and serious.
1: 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Partner, you're listening to the authentic American Cowboy Radio. 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

my truck's wound up and it's ready to roll. I got a good buddy working for the highway patrol. So if I get a ticket or two, it's gonna be alright.

only friend he got is the radio. Even he fades in and out every now and then. But maybe someday you find the right one. You can shift the gears and look the right shotgun and knows how to get that big old rig to spin.

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This is Pappy O'Daniel. Hope you folks been enjoying that good old-timey music. And remember, when you're fixing to fry up some flapjacks or bake a mess of biscuits, use cool, clear water and good, pure Pappy O'Daniel flour. 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
1: The other day in Santa Rosa, I had a chat with this old gent, and he shared with me a story. This is something how it went. This country here is where I was reared back in the early 30s. I was just a teen, and times was lean. I was riding for McCurdy's. The spring was fun, but the branding was done. I reckons I'm back as a tramp, but they offers me pay through the summer to stay and ride at the Big Bottom camp. Well, I thanks them kind. No, never mind. I'd be all by myself at the bottom. I figured side switch. If I saved, I'd be rich when I finished up in the autumn. What with fences to mend and cattle to tend, the work would keep me from getting too lazy. But that cabin got tight in them hours at night and began to drive me stir crazy. Before long, I found I talked just for sound. Soon conversations would go on all night. Tweren't too bad at first, but got increasingly worse. I'd even argue with myself when I was right. Then, one week I got a note when my little sister wrote that she was coming out to see the camp and me, and she's going to bring a pet to be my friend. Well, that should help to put an end to my loneliness and lack of company. Well, when my sister arrived, I was somewhat surprised. You know, to this day, I still think it's a pity. Instead of bark and growl, it was purring and meow. Weren't no dog she brought as a kitty. I was a little distraught at the present she brought, but she argued the merits of a cat, said they don't whine or make a mess, and they'll rid the house of pests. So I figured that it might work out at that. Well, I spent a lot of time kissing up to that feline. I worked to build a bond with it each day, but it didn't seem to care. It acted like I wasn't there, or like it'd rather have me go away. I started thinking twice when it made friends with the mice, when to me it'd never give a second look. I was only there to tend its needs while it'd leave its dirty deeds in my slippers or upon my favorite book. Or while asleep and in my bed, that cat would pounce upon my head and its food would have to be prepared just so. But things had gone too far when I looked into my jar and found hair and paw tracks in my sourdough. So when I'd finally had enough, the decision wasn't tough. I just divorced the pet my little sister brought. So I threw the winch outside where I'd let the cat reside with all my recent troubles. Or so I thought. But that scamp declared war every time I'd use the door, and it now and again went about. It'd bite its way inside, find a brand new place to hide. I'd spend hours to get that stupid cat back out. Every day it got worse. I was starting to curse just the thought of opening the door. I was past being mad. I dished out all I had, but that cat would just come back for more. So with my esteem well abused and my patience all used and my heart just about out of try, I was left no recourse. I'd use deadly force. That kitty cat would just have to die. The problem now was in deciding just how. You see, I didn't want to just even the score, so I set out to devise that demon's demise. His revenge I was after and more. So with murder on my mind constantly, I tried to find the apparatus I'd use to ring its knell. Guns or knives just didn't seem harsh enough to fit the dream of the way I was going to send it back to hell. So on an open mountainside, one day I happened to ride past the tunnel of a long abandoned mine. I stepped off to the ground, started rummaging around to see what might be there that I could find. I yelped like a fox when I looked in this box and found some things that I knew I could use. By a rusty old pick, there lay a dry stick of powder and a coil of fuse. You can imagine my delight. The puzzle fit together right. It'd be like I imagined the Marines. Stupid cats are quick to trust us. It'd be poetic justice when I'd blow it in the morn to smithereens. So I let it in that night as if I'd given up the fight, and I chuckled to myself as vengeance loomed. I was having so much fun, I let it gloat and think it won. Little did it know that it was doomed. I was awake as daylight broke. Despise and joy lumped in my throat when I caught that cat and stuck it in a sack. I left a jar at the door. I needn't worry anymore. You see, I'd be the only one that's coming back. So I headed down the pasture. My old heart was beating faster. You know, it's strange how crazed with hate a man can get. My stride showed a persistence till I'd reached a good safe distance now. The time had come to blow this cat to bits. So I tied that dynamite on the cap, secure and tight. Then I struck a match, lit the fuse, and run. I hid behind a tree, got down upon one knee, and peeked around the trunk to watch the fun. I was stunned and paralyzed when I saw and realized the cat weren't there where it had been before. He was speeding up the trail like his packing precious mail straight for that house and towards the open door. Before long, I heard the blast. My world collapsed around me fast as I realized I just lost all I'd earned. I just sat there on the ground analyzing what went down and how cruel and fast the tables can be turned. I finally trudged on up to see all the wreckage and debris. There weren't much left that even could be saved, but what made the whole thing worse is if I had been cursed, that cat was fine, came through it unscathed. The McCurdys promptly fired me as quick as they had hired me. I'd lost my job and everything I owned. I didn't draw a single cent for all those long, hard months I'd spent, and all because I disliked being alone. Now, it said dogs are more like men, and that cats are feminine. Remember that when you look for a lifelong friend. Into marriage, you're coerced, and it ends up in divorce, and that cat will always get you in the end. Well, that was the story he told me about him and that summer's demise. You know, age don't make men any smarter, but an old man is generally wise. I thanked him for that story he shared with me, and I rose from my seat on the log, and I'll always remember that cowpoke, old and alone, with his dog.

0: 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For tonight, clear skies, lows drop to 75. On Saturday, expect sunny and hot conditions with a high of 104. For Saturday night, clear, lows of 75. And for Sunday, sunshine and hot conditions with a high of 101 degrees. And that's a look at your King County weather from American Cowboy Radio, 107.7 in Guthrie.
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0: 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For tonight, mostly clear. Overnight lows drop to 77. On Saturday, a sunny and hot day with a high of 101. For Saturday night, clear skies, lows drop to 78. And on Sunday, expect sunshine with a high of 97 degrees. And that's a look at your American Cowboy Radio weather, 97.3 in Pecos, sponsored by Ram Country, Fort Stockton.
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0: your odd identities in the news. Little known facts about uninteresting people. No, read that again. Uninteresting facts about little known people. Got two promotions in 1 week last week. Down at the Clap Mortar Junction Volunteer Fire Hall, he's been promoted from assistant hose joiner to chief nozzle aimer. And out at the post office, he's gone from standing and handling to sitting and sorting. Kyle's come a long way from the time when he was vice president of liquid assets and had to fill all the inkwells. His wife says in them days, Tyler was just living from hand to mouth, getting most of it on his vest. Mrs. Dentz Whitlock wishes to announce that her husband is getting just plain silly. She says his mind gets more wandry all the time. But just the other day, she found a fried liver sandwich in his overcoat pocket that could claim to be more than 4 months old. And yesterday, he drove the station wagon into town to buy a pair of water skis. He parked outside the hardware, and he bought the skis, and he came out the back door, and he got a lift back to the farm in Aki Horton's cream truck. Well, naturally, when Dentz got home, he'd find the door of his driving shed open and the station wagon gone. Well, the police finally traced it outside the hardware store with the motor still running 7 hours later. But the worst thing of all was when he finally got home, he kissed the door and slammed his wife. And today, Mrs. Dentz says he's been off with them water skis in the station wagon, and he's going to drive all over the countryside till he finds a pond with a hill on it.
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0: everybody, King County and Guthrie, Texas. 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

Shasta and Lake Shasta is where I will stay. There's the South San Joaquin where the seeds of the Dust Bowl are found. And there's a place

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Partner, you're listening to the authentic American Cowboy Radio. Did you hear what I said? The authentic American Cowboy Radio.

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This is Ben Parks, the sound wrangler here at American Cowboy Radio. Since early spring, I've been rounding up classic cowboy music, stories, and poetry. There's some Mavericks and Strays in the bunch. Now that I've got it all worked here at American Cowboy Radio, I think you'll enjoy the assemblage I've gathered. Riding herd over this rabble of cowboy sounds are quotes and clips from your favorite movies and TV shows. 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American Cowboy Radio's vision is to preserve and promote the American cowboy way of life through its music, poetry, and stories on air and online in a clean, family-friendly format. Several years ago, Red Steagall, the 2006 State of Texas Poet Laureate, put this song together that says what our vision is all about. Here's Red with Rodeo.

0: Dictionary defines it as a roundup of cattle, a going around, a cattle ring, or to put it in modern terms, a public exhibition or competition of the skills of cowboys, such as saddle bronc riding and calf roping. I don't suppose a kid ever grew up in the United States of America that didn't play cowboys and Indians and dream of being a Wild Bill Elliott, a Gene Autry, or a Roy Rogers. And I suppose that's because buried deep within every man, whether he wears a business suit or a pair of faded jeans, there's a little bit of cowboy in us all. For most of us, it stays a dream. But for some folks like Casey Tibbs and Freckles Brown and Larry Mahan, it becomes a reality. And I'm sure that they'll tell you that they wouldn't trade it for the slickest white-collar job in the world. Because like any other profession, this hat has its own identity. Like pickups that drive better than Cadillacs. And good friends that mean a whole lot more than money. But then what does a man need besides a good horse, fresh air, plenty to eat, and good friends? Everything else seems like a waste. That's what this album's all about. Rodeos, cowboys, blue jeans, boots, and saddles. And we hope you'll find something here that's pleasing or will bring back a memory. Because if it does, then you've made us all feel like what we really wanted to be anyhow, a bunch of cowboys.
1: I search as I ride while my horse's hooves glide in October's early snow, and I'm prowling quite wide while the heifers all hide in this winter's first big show. It's been a week now, we cut our calves from the cows. In their eyes it don't seem right. I still can recall the cow's lone distant bawl as she worried on through the night. With the weaning all done, calves look for warm sun while their world is turning white. Well, how could they know when their grass turns to snow? This day will end up all right. I ride up this way in the fall every day to check calves and breathe fresh air. My horse stops to drink as his feet slowly sink in the stream where he takes his share. My thoughts stray off course as I doze on my horse as we prowl without true goal. It's this time of year that a man can think clear, and his heart is nearest his soul. With a gentle push past tall trees and oak bush, the calves work down the hill. We'll wind on around with the heifers all found. Where it's warm, they'll shake this chill. They'll find good grass, there's none they will pass. Oh my Lord, what a grand old sight. This bunch will sleep sound in the soft grassy mounds. They'll be safe, they'll be warm tonight.
2: From whence came the cowboy, the history is plain. He rode out of Europe on a frigate from Spain to Mexico, southward and northward he spread. From the gaucho and the hueso, the vaquero was bred.

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Dusty Trail. Everybody calls it the Old Church Road. To the little white church upon the hill. And what happened next, folks, talk about it still. The Holy Spirit was moving in there. Two befores propped up the windows, letting in the summer air. He walked in, they all began to stare. Kept walking to the altar, didn't really care. Since he could remember, not very old, folks in that church made fun of him. Never went to church, didn't fit their mold, but every Sunday morning in the dust you could hear him

his knees, gave his life to Jesus. What a beautiful thing. In the dust of the old church road, you can hear him sing. Now that old church has fallen down. Just last week, the final boards hit the ground. But it'll always be the place. I was lost, but now I'm found. And I met Jesus in the dust of the old church road.

0: this is Ryan Fritz. 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
1: He drove his ranch truck into town and made the final stop. Then he hobbled up inside that local florist shop. He remembers the first time that he came through that door, a young pup then with gangly legs and boots that creaked on the floor. He asks the clerk for some flowers that you pin on a dress. She says, "You mean a corsage?" And he mumbled, "Yeah, I guess." He chose one with small red roses and white flowers and lace. He closes his eyes and remembers it brought a smile to her face. He came back for big red roses that she held in her hand on the day that they were married, tied with a velvet band. When each of those cowpokes were born, he made that florist run. He strutted in like a peacock and gave cigars to everyone. They planted red rose bushes when they first bought the place. Every summer this brought beauty and lit up the barren space. But after that, they had some lean years, couldn't afford that run to town. He found wild roses on a hill, and that's when she broke down. All the tears were flowing freely from the worry, work, and debt. That bouquet in a mason jar told her he loved her yet. He bought her 50 roses for their golden wedding day. It took two cream cans to hold them in the front porch on display. But today, it's one rose for a stranger who no longer knows his name, in a small vase for her dresser, for he loves her just the same. She'll reach out and touch a petal of that rose beside her bed. She may not know what it's called, but she still loves the color red. I don't know.

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A horse is a horse, of course, of course, and no one can talk to a horse, of course. That is, of course, unless the horse is the famous Mr. Red. Go right to the source and ask the horse. He'll give you the answer that you

0: Mr. Ed will never speak unless he has something to say. 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Well, listen to this. I am Mr. Ed.
1: 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For this morning, we'll start out with clear conditions, temperatures right around 78. For this afternoon, sunny and hot with a high of 102. For tonight, mostly clear, lows of 77. On Sunday, expect sunshine with a high of 99. Sunday night, clear, lows of 76. And for Monday, we'll have sunshine with a high of 97 degrees. And that's a look at your American Cowboy Radio weather, 97.3 in Pecos, sponsored by Ram Country, Fort Stockton.
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0: Breaker 19. This here's a rubber duck. You got a copy on me, Big Ben? Come on. Yeah, 10-4, Big Ben, for sure, for sure. By golly, it's clean, clear to Flagtown. Come on. Yeah, it's a big 10-4 there, Big Ben. Yeah, we definitely got the front door, good buddy. Mercy sakes alive, looks like we got us a convoy.
1: It was the dark of the moon on the 6th of June in a Kenworth pulling logs. Cab over Pete with a reefer on.

0: about 5 miles or so. 10, Roger. Them hulks is getting intense up here.
1: By the time we got into Tulsa Town, we had 85 trucks in all. But they's a roadblock up on the Cloverleaf, and them bears is wall to wall. Yeah, them smokies as thick as bugs on a bumper. They even had a bear in the air. I says, calling all trucks, this here is the duck. We about

0: Yeah, them hawks are starting to close up my sinuses. Mercy sakes, you better back off another 10.
1: Well, we rolled up Interstate 44 like a rocket sled on rails. We tore up all of our swindle sheets and left them setting on the scales. By the time we hit that shy town, them bears was getting smart. They'd brought up some reinforcements from the Illinois National Guard. There's armored cars and tanks and jeeps and rigs of every size. Yeah, them chicken coops was full of bears and choppers filled the skies. Well, we shot the line, we went for broke with 1,000 screaming trucks and 11 long-haired friends of Jesus in a chartreuse microbus.
0: Sodbuster, come on there, yeah. 10-4, Sodbuster, listen, you want to put that microbus in behind that suicide jockey? Yeah, he's hauling dynamite, and he needs all the help he can get.
1: Well, we laid a strip for the Jersey Shore, prepared to cross the line. I could see the bridge was lined with bears, but it didn't have a doggone dime. I says, Pigpen, this here's a rubber duck. We just ain't going to pay no toll.

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1: It's just a lot of fun to play a dance, jump in your cars, and drive 300 or 400 miles, and sleep an hour or two, shave, and go play another dance, and drive another 500 or 600 miles, and

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2: 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I'm your host, Kevin Tuckfield. 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
4: Cowboy Dreams is one of the songs I wrote for my new CD. It's a song that I think most men dream, whether they're cowboy or not. And this is Ed Meyer. Y'all keep it cowboy. And you're listening to one of my favorite new songs with my favorite DJ, Tuck, on the Best in the Western show on Cowboy Radio Ride.

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1: Early morning cafe, takes his coffee black. 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Last of the 6s Cowboys, 100 years too late.

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0: sound means the cowboy time machine is ready. Let's go back in time and see what Floyd Beard has found in the Tack Room archives. What do you think, Winchester? All right, load up in the trailer. 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There he is, cowboy poet Floyd Beard.
1: Hello, Floyd Beard here with Cut Out From The Herd. Today I cut out from the herd longtime singer-songwriter and dynamo picking Peggy Malone. Now, Peggy Malone is a multi-award-winning singer-songwriter, a member of the Colorado Country Music Hall of Fame. Peggy has won so many other awards, nominated for awards for decades. Today, Peggy chose her song, Do You Think They Yodel in Heaven? I asked Peggy, how did you come up with that song? And she said, I got to thinking about all the great yodelers who have gone on before us. Imagine them around a heavenly campfire swapping yodeling songs. And it got me to thinking, do you reckon they yodel in heaven? And this song came to me and has been a favorite of mine ever since. So with that, let's listen to Pickin' Peggy Malone and Do You Think They Yodel in Heaven?
2: Do you think they yodel in heaven? Do you think they yodel on high? Do you think they yodel in heaven? Way up in the sweet by and by. I can just see old St. Peter standing with his harp in his hand. But I ain't going through them pearly gates if I don't hear a good Western band. Up yonder with angels, trumpets, and such. Now that's just fine for most folks, but me, I need a Western touch. Twin fiddles, guitars, and mandolin. Upright bass will have such a time. Top it off with the Roy Rogers Utility. Heaven would suit me just fine. About heaven, where the streets are paved with pure gold. Friends and family will greet you. These things we've often been told. What a joy it'll be for little old me. That reunion will be so divine. Top it off with the Roy Rogers Utility. Heaven would suit me just fine.
0: Load up, Winchester. Well, we're back. Tune in next time for another Floyd Beard Cut Out From The Herd. We're gonna keep going, try and get as much music into this show as we can. And we're gonna bring up Randy Palmer with Dance, Ponies Dance.
3: And I were driving

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Here's another one with that Western flavor of good music. It's Patty Clayton with Pale Horse Rider.

0: Church tells us about the beginning of The Wire.
1: They made the trip from Texas, a breed all their own. Started the drive in Goliad, the trail would be their home. Independence and freedom, that was all they ever wanted. Now the thought of a dying breed seems every day they're haunted. Just as contented all alone, don't really need any new friends. Prairie life made them that way, be that way to the end. 80 days in the saddle, 3 rivers to cross, living on beans and biscuits, trying to please the boss. All this lifestyle they chose, well, yeah, it's a slippery climb. And this way of life's going fast, just living on borrowed time. They see their independence going, knowing they're in for a change. The beginning of The Wire is the end of Open Range. Now they could settle for day work, they'd have no problem being hired, but they'd lose a measure of freedom working within The Wire. Maybe head out to Colorado, still open country around. Goodnight still works the open range. Go while it's still to be found. Well, this new batch of freedom, yeah, it was worth making the change. Until the beginning of The Wire is the end of this open range.
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0: Okay, the second half of our show, we're going

Arkansas artist from Mountain View, Arkansas, has a new song out. It's Honeysuckle on the Wind.

going with another Arkansas artist. Here's Kenny Kreider. He's number 25 on the National Cashbox Independent Charts.

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1: 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There's times that we have laughed a lot and times I've made her cry, but she's just got more beautiful. Of that, there is no lie. She helped me find the cowboy I knew that I could be. Honest, ornery, and inspired by that longing to be free. 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From cowboy's work, you never can really quite retire. So by her side, I'll spend these years stoking up the fire.
0: We're going to end the show with Heather Van Deren, who's got a ministry for the Lord. She's excited about Jesus and

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0: to Strays at the Gate, the Weekender on American Cowboy Radio. Joel and I have Bryn Hill with us. Singer-songwriter Bryn Hill, well, he's revealed the heart and soul of the great American West in his songs and performances for more than three decades. His career began at 16 by the influence from iconic cowboy legends such as Ian Tyson, Chris LeDoux, Don Edwards. Hill found his early audiences at cowboy poetry gatherings, county fairs, music festivals, honky-tonks across the Rocky Mountain West and Texas. His performances are engaging, energetic, representative of an ensemble much larger than its parts. With guitar in hand, harp harness around his neck, the kick drum beneath his ever-stomping boot, Hill's delivery is all his own. He still acknowledges that his love of songwriting is the driving force of his musical endeavors. His 2025 recording, The West That Money Couldn't Buy, received Wrangler Award for Best Traditional Western Album from the National Cowboy and Western Heritage Museum in Oklahoma City. We're honored to have Bryn with us this week, so let's get on into the interview with Bryn Hill. We're ready for another edition of Strays at the Gate, the Weekender, right here on American Cowboy Radio and Legends Classic Country Network. Hey, while we're getting started, don't forget, Strays at the Gate and the Weekender is brought to you by Champion Barbecue Supply, located 34th and Coulter in Amarillo, and their online store, championbbqsupply.com. 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They've got the cookers. They've got a special area of, a freezer. Yeah, they got a freezer full of the all the ingredients you need to have to be the expert Cajun cooker on your block, Champion Barbecue Supply. Joel and I have a guest here with us today. Joel, I'm going to let you introduce our guest.
1: Well, I'm pretty excited about this guest. You know, when you talk about the top four or five Western cowboy artists, and I always say cowboy artists because it's important to me, but Western cowboy artists, today, this guy is certainly in the top two or three for sure. It's Mr. Bryn Hill. Bryn, thank you for coming on this program with us.
2: I'm honored to be here. I appreciate it very much. Yeah, thank you for the kind intro. And, I'm just always trying to be a better guitar player, better singer, and better songwriter. And I just turned 50 this year, so I better hurry up.
1: Yeah. Well, I'm 70 and I'm still improving, so you've got a long time to go.
2: That's good news. I appreciate that. Yeah.
0: The mind and the body the mind and the music get better.
1: Arthritis starts setting in, and technically you may not be as good, but I tell you what, emotionally, I think we all get better.
0: Great time to be alive.
2: I was sitting in the backstage at Elko with Gail Steiger and Dave Stamey watching. This was at Elko.
1: Right.
2: And we were in the auditorium and watching Ian Tyson. And I'm trying to think, this probably was the early 2010s or something like that, and Tyson was playing some newer stuff. I think he was still singing rough, but the songs he was writing, I want to say we listened to Saddle Bronc Girl. He played that in the auditorium, and I remember looking at Stamey just thinking, man, you know, and Tyson was in his 70s at the time, and he was just writing this stuff that you just know these songs are as good as it can possibly get, you know. And so, yeah, I hope so. You know, I hope this is an evolving art form for me, too. And you know, there's a progression here towards just better and better stuff. Everybody asks me, what's your favorite song? And my favorite song, and this is, I say this with a lot of hope, and hope floats, you know, but is the next one. I always hope the next song is going to be the best one I've written.
1: Mm-hmm.
2: And, you know, I'm always just still shooting for the moon, and I think that's still what drives me. You know, I mean, I'm 50. I've been doing this good long while. Started at the cowboy poetry gatherings when I was in my youth, you know, in my teenage years. In fact, I couldn't even drive myself to the first cowboy poetry gathering. My parents took me to Elko, and it was, even the gathering itself was kind of in its infancy, but so, you know, after all of these years, yeah, I'm still just hoping to be able to write new stuff. I've got to continue to reinvent myself as an artist, because that's how you survive as an artist. And so I appreciate the encouragement, and you know, yeah, I'm still working on it, still working on the craft all these years later.
1: Yeah. Well, speaking of reinventing yourself, you've just come out with a new album, and there's actually going to be two parts to this album. Is that right?
2: Yeah. Yep.
1: Hunter Poet. Yes. Hunter Poet. My goodness. And I'm not going to spill the secret that I have the second part also, but I've listened through the first part in preparation for this. And dadgummit, I tell you what, every one of those songs and poems just grab you.
2: Oh man, I appreciate that. You know, growing up in Utah, if you grow up as a rural kid here in Utah, hunting is kind of the family vacation. It was for us, and you know, those deer hunts and elk hunts come at the early fall, mid fall, and you know, usually you got a snowstorm or two coming in here in the Rockies, and they get pretty western, you know, and so. It was such a big part of my life, always has been a big part of my life. You know, and I'm fortunate to have had, you know, great hunting opportunities, great hunting partners. It's a tradition and part of my family heritage. And I wrote a lot of Hunter Poet in some of these places that I'd hunted with family. And, you know, particularly the poem, I would say Precious, was kind of the trigger for all of these songs and poems. And I wrote Precious. I was sitting up in Idaho and Payette Forest, looking down at a canyon, and I was by myself, hunting by myself, and my uncle was who was killed in a woodcutting accident, could have sworn he was sitting there next to me, and I, you know, I wrote that poem, and that kind of triggered the rest of this stuff. But it's definitely a controversial issue, you know, hunting, big game hunting right now, and there's been a symbiotic relationship between you know, the ranch community, the producers, the beef producers, and the sheep producers up here, lamb and wool producers, and wildlife conservation. And you know, there's some issues like this BLM checkerboard issue is kind of putting hunters and you know, the ag world, Western ag world, a little bit at odds. It's a little bit strange, and I hope, you know, that we can hold that together, because that's such an important relationship. It's getting a little bit complicated, but you know, the timing of this release and being about, you know, by and large, Western big game hunting is kind of a catalyst for these works of art. It's just coincidental, you know, and so hopefully I can speak to the hearts of the ranchers and the hunters, and some of the hunters are ranchers and some of the ranchers are hunters, and vice versa.
1: Well, it's really great. And since you brought up Precious, we're going to start off with the poem Precious. So here it is. Precious.
0: Bryn Hill bringing us Precious off of his Hunter Poet album.
3: Part one.
0: That's right.
3: That faraway place that you hold in your mind, the place that you leave but you can't leave behind, where traffic and noise and the crowds of lost souls are long out of sight, out of mind, and the coals of a campfire glowing red in the night bring your own soul to balance and set your mind right. As you carve out a plan for the next morning's hunt, every move, every step, like you're planning a stunt that could end your life with one wrong decision. And you write it in stone in your mind with precision. Though the ways of the wild are unto themselves, they live by the wind and the wandering wolves, and your very best plan can mean nothing at all here in the woods in the beautiful fall, where the sun the daughter, the brother, the friend. The bonds you build here, they are without end. They cannot be broken by time, space, or death. And spirits remain here long after last breath. You come by yourself, but you're never alone. For these dark, haunted mountains are God's sacred throne. There's beasts that will eat you alive as you scream, and bulls, bucks, and bruins you've seen as you dream. And there's always a chance that your dreams will come true. Though the ones that you miss may mean most to you when you've come many seasons and filled many tags and covered your walls with many great stags and covered your floors with beautiful hides and covered your memories with many great rides. You were called to this mountain by force unexplained, and time and again your soul has remained while you answered to duties of family and labor. You straighten your arrow, you sharpen your saber for your next adventure, the next hunting season. While some that surround you may never find reason, you've spent a life hoping and hunting in search of God and his angels in this great mountain church. And one day you'll pass, and your daughters and sons will come to these mountains and carry your guns and carry your spirit as they carry on this legacy precious when you're dead and gone. So precious is time in these mountains and canyons. Most precious of all, God's gift of dominion of all that lives wild. These great beasts that we've hunted, may we pause for a moment and not take for granted how precious a gift, how precious the chance to be here yet an evening. A last fading glance as the sun goes down on the season's last day, and those last precious moments go fading away. May I do what I must, Lord, to come back again. I'll be lost in my memories most precious.

0: We just heard Precious, written by Brent Hill, about what you've just felt like your late uncle was just sitting beside you when you were writing that, huh?
1: Yeah, you know, and it got me thinking about the places, the friendships built, the bonds with family. Family is, you know, hunting is such a big part of that. You know, I hunt with my sons now. I really don't hunt much anymore. I'm just sort of, you know, guide and outfitter for my sons, and not really even a good guide and outfitter. Usually I forget important stuff, you know, but, that's kind of the extent of it, and I see my two sons sort of gain a passion for it and look forward to it, and you know, these things that I remember feeling, and I realize how important it is, you know, that we pass on you know, this part of the heritage, you know, just like Western agriculture, it really kind of runs in the families, and it's a living tradition, and that was yeah, that was definitely what started the that piece of work, and really this body of work.
0: Right. Well, you know, and I think a lot of those folks that don't hunt, they don't really understand what hunting is about. In their mind, they have it, you know, they have the idea of, well, we're out for the kill, or we're out for a trophy, something we can hang on our wall. But, you know, most of the hunters, the true hunters that I know, it's a very sacred social event, and as you said, it centers around family a large part of the time.
1: You know, my son, my oldest son and I, he's got an archery tag down here in central Utah, and we walked 4 miles uphill the other day. It's the equivalent of climbing 119 stairs, flights of stairs, I should say. And, you know, we got in range of, the whole goal was to get him in bow range of a critter we'd been watching, a big old muley deer, buck deer. And he got within 20 yards and the wind shifted and the deer ran to Nebraska. And, you know, I watched the whole thing unfold, and I watched from about 200 yards across the canyon, I watched his body language change as he realized that, you know, that he came up short. And yet, you know, at this point in my life, I'm able to love all of that.
0: Yeah.
1: And really understand what an opportunity that was for both of us, but really, you know, an opportunity for him, that the best that he can do, not just in hunting, but in life, is to put forth his very best effort and continually put forth his best effort and hope for the best outcomes, you know, and just understand that we're not always in control of that. Very rarely are we in control of that. And to me, that's so much of what hunting is, and it's, you know, it's learning about life, and so much of what we learn on the hunt, you know, we can relate to our lives and take what we learn and know and grow from out there on the hunt and come back to our lives and apply it, and it's always helping. Hunting is not killing, that's for sure. Yeah, it's so very rarely that, and once in a while you're fortunate enough to harvest, you know, and make dreams come true, and fill your freezer and create that memory. But the vast majority of hunting is just you know, a grueling effort, and you better just love the chase.
0: Mm-hmm. Well, the most memorable hunt that I was ever on, I had drawn a archery tag in the Gila Wilderness, which is dang near impossible these days, but this was back in the late 80s, early 90s. I had drawn an archery tag in the Gila Wilderness in New Mexico, and that was the most exciting, memorable hunt. It's one of those that'll, well, here I am 40 some odd years later talking about it, and I never drew my bow.
1: Yeah.
0: Never notched an arrow. Never did.
1: Yeah.
0: But it was the hunt. Well, so I would say the album is somewhat autobiographical.
1: Oh, absolutely. Yeah, definitely. I couldn't, write to this depth if it wasn't, and if I, wasn't passionate about the subject matter. If I hadn't gone through some of those, highest of highs and lowest of lows that you go through on hunting trips. There's definitely a lot of me, maybe as much of me in this record as there ever has been. That said, there's a lot of triggers, there's a song on this part one called Run that I wrote just literally about probably 30 days after Charlie Kirk was assassinated. And I was asked to write something for a group that was gathering to start the special events around the Olympics, the Olympics that are coming here, the Winter Olympics, in I believe that's 2034, if I'm not mistaken, here in Utah. And this was an international group coming into a state that had had some, catastrophic event, not just to Charlie Kirk and his family and his immediate circle, but I think it really rippled the social fabric across the country and here in Utah especially. And I imagine myself getting up in front of an international community that maybe had some preconceived notions about Utah based on what they were, seeing in the media and the current events. And their theme, coincidentally, and they ran this past me, was the bison, American bison herds, and how they accept challenges. And bisons gather together as a herd and run into storms. Mm-hmm. That's not necessarily our human instinct, is to get out of a storm, find shelter and get out of it. But so that was really the inspiration behind that song, and was able to get up in front of that community and that crowd and hopefully represent my home state here in Utah in the West. And it really is a song about coming together.
0: Well, it's a great song, and I know that Ben has got that keyed up right now, so since we've been talking about Run, why don't you play that, Ben?
2: Bryn Hill bringing us Run. Thanks for being with us, Bryn.
1: Thank you.

0: That was Bryn Hill, his Run song, brought to you by Champion Barbecue Supply right here in Amarillo. We appreciate you listening to Strays of the Gate, the Weekender. Joel, let's get back to our visit with Bryn.
1: You know, Bryn, you were talking about it's not human nature to run into the storm. It's human nature to hunker down or run away from it. But, you know, those bison, they're pretty smart, and they have it figured out, I suspect, that if you run into that, you get out of it quicker.
2: Yeah, you know, the irony is that I'm a fair weather hunter. Very fair. Yeah, I like clear, sunny skies, beautiful Indian summer fall days in the Rocky Mountains.
1: Yeah, I like that September hunt a whole lot better than that late November hunt.
2: Yeah,
1: sure.
2: Yeah, amen.
1: Well, Bryn, tell us a little bit about the production. Who of this album? First off, where'd you record it?
2: So I recorded most of that here in North Salt Lake at Funk Studios. Jim Funk is a songwriter and a friend of mine. I've known him since my formative years, since I was really in high school, and he's a great piano player, great singer, great songwriter. Has a great studio here. It's been my kind of go-to work and studio, and Jim, you know, is really connected. We have a lot of talented people. Obviously, the recording process anymore is so different. You know, and we fly tracks around via email, and most of these guys have their own setups at home. You know, they can play in their basement studios, you know, and send you tracks. And you know, a lot of Ryan Tilby on this record. There's always a lot of Ryan Tilby. I've known Ryan since he was 12 and I was 16. We auditioned for the same band and he got the gig. And he is just the most, I think, one of the most comprehensive musicians I've ever known in my life. He has great song sense. And you know, we talk about horse sense in the cowboy world. He has great song sense, and he plays so many things so well. And so there's always a lot of Ryan Tilby on these records. You know, from a production standpoint, I strive for what I call unity of form and content. And, you know, you listen to my records and there's a lot of things that are very sparse, you know, just guitar, vocal, and maybe, you know, one other instrument. There's some of that on this record, and quite a bit of it actually. And then other things, you know, I've got, you know, as big a, you know, I got a 5-piece kind of somewhat rockin' band in there. And we just kind of throw the rule book in the fire. Mm-hmm. And I have so many musical influences throughout my life. I listen to so many different kinds of music. I listen to classical music with my mother. I listen to Beethoven symphonies. I listen to folk music with my mom. She had a collection of records, you know, from the folk scare. Mm-hmm. And, you know, I was listening to Ian and Sylvia before I knew who Ian Tyson was when I was just a little kid. My dad loved Western music. He had Sons of the Pioneers and Marty Robbins records. And, of course, you know, when I got into high school and I had discovered Ian Tyson and Chris LeDoux was you know, those were kind of my staple listening. But I was also a classic rock fan. My brothers, both of them, had been in kind of rock bands. I got one brother played bass and one played piano. And so, you know, my brother that played piano had a record collection, man. I don't know what happened to it, but it was special. He had everything. Mm-hmm. And, you know, we spent hours listening to music together. So I really feel blessed to have had a lot of musical influences. I like a lot of stuff. And so, you know, sonically, I try to incorporate a lot of, you know, it's a broad palette, broad listening palette. And we use you know, as many instruments as we need. And, you know, we've got cello and we've got electric guitar on these records, and really Jim, you know, Funk and Funk Studios is a place that I can incorporate all those things. And like I say, the rule book goes in the fire, and we just are creative. We just try to unite form and content.
1: Well, I think it shows, because, of course, when you listen to a Bryn Hill album, you can identify it. I mean, your voice is distinctive, your songwriting is distinctive, but also the songs themselves, as far as the way they've been put together, you're very identifiable, I think. But at the same time, there you can see that there is a lot of different influence. It's not strictly Western. It's not strictly rock and roll. It's a really good blend. I think you've accomplished that every time, and I think you especially have done that with this album.
2: Oh, I appreciate that so much, Joel. I met a great songwriter, record producer at the Colorado Cowboy Poetry Gathering, almost by happenstance. He was living up in Spokane at the time, and he put together this little duo act with Dick Warwick. And Dick Warwick is one of my favorite cowboy poets that ever lived. He's so clever, and I just saw him at Elko a couple of years ago. I used to see him all the time, and I kind of lost track of him. But his sidekick in this little act they called Fence Lines, and this was Dick reciting poetry, great poetry that he wrote, and Bruce Innes singing and playing. And so I met them, and I started talking to Bruce Innes over there at the Cowboy Poetry Gathering, and he said, you know, I've been friends with Ian Tyson since we were kids. And they had, you know, TV shows together up in Alberta, and they would share guests on their TV shows and stuff like that. And then Bruce and Ian both had these, you know, careers that took them all over the world for a time. And so, you know, I really hit it off with Bruce Innes. He had a little studio up in Haley, Idaho, in Sun Valley, that was 4 hours away. He produced the record called Deeper Than Mud and Trail Through Yesterday and Call You Cowboy. All of those are sort of actually, I do have Deeper Than Mud in print, but Trail Through Yesterday and Call You Cowboy were on a record label. And unfortunately, Bruce has since passed on. Obviously, Bruce wrangled Ian Tyson, and that's how I really got to be, you know, involved with Ian in the studio and work with him in the studio, and those guys work so well together. But I really have to credit them. They're from Alberta, and both of them had these storied careers that were, you know, in folk music and then in kind of like West Coast rock or Canadian rock and Canadian country, which is its own thing, really, you know. And so they encouraged that, and I, you know, they were really great mentors in that they encouraged using a broad sonic palette and being original and unique to myself, to my own artistry. And obviously, I think people probably listen to my stuff, they think, man, Bryn Hill is a big Ian Tyson fan, you know. But hopefully, yeah, there is a lot of me and all of that, and I really strive to keep that there, so I appreciate the compliment very much.
1: Yeah. Well, I got to tell you, there's one song in here that really stood out to me personally, and I know it's happened to you, and it happens to every songwriter, but ever so often, it doesn't happen often, but ever so often, a songwriter will listen to a song and say, dang, I should have wrote that song. That's the song I should have wrote, and the one that stands out to me is Hard Man. I heard that, and I thought, you know, I identified with it, and I thought, I should have wrote that song.
2: Oh, man. You know, that's the greatest compliment I think you can give a fellow songwriter. I really do. I think of some guys that really inspire me to keep on writing and keep on being creative. Obviously, one of those is our buddy Dave Stamey. Mm-hmm. He's just such a monster talent. And, I think that really is the greatest compliment. So I appreciate that. Hard Man is definitely autobiographical. I have an amazing, truly amazing wife. And she's probably the greatest person I've ever known. Being married to a creative person that's really been consistently just on the road for, oh gosh, we've been married 25 years, and we knew each other and we're kind of dating, and for 5 years before that we were best friends. So that's a hard ask for a woman, and she has she's been just the constant. I've wanted to hang it up a number of times. You get burnout sometimes, and she's refused to let that happen. In 2010, we were coming out of the hospital. Our middle son went through brain and spinal cancer. Mm-hmm. Miraculously survived. You know, we'd been through that for a couple of years. The day that we were leaving from his last bone marrow transplant, I had a manager of 8 years resign. He was taking his wife in for end-of-life care. I really thought that was kind of it for me. And I, went in the room looking kind of somber, and it was a great day for us because we were going home. And Selena said, what happened? I told her what happened. She said, well, we're just going to figure it out. We're going to do it. You haven't come this far to turn back now. And so she really is, the main driving force in our family, in our business. She's so involved with it, and I'm just so fortunate. So that song really is it's a love song. It's mm-hmm. it's for my wife, and it sounds like it's for many fellers who feel the same way.
1: Well, I tell you what, I can't say enough about it. It's a marvelous song, and as I said, I immediately identified with it, and it's obvious that you, as myself, we married above our pay grade for sure.
2: Amen.
1: So, speaking of Hard Man, here it is, Hard Man by Brent.

0: we're back here on Strays at the Gate, the Weekender. Have Bryn Hill with us, and we just heard, as he described it, autobiographical hard man. Bryn, we really enjoyed that song.
1: Well, thank you. And you'll get to meet my wife one of these days, and you'll say, yep, I see why he wrote it.
0: I got to visit with her last week, and I could sure sense that in her telephone style, and she's very, very, very protective and very professional about the way she handles your business for you, and it's very admirable. Good woman.
1: She's tougher than me. She's tougher than me. Yeah.
2: Well, Bryn, tell us a little bit about the process of writing music. You know, writing songs. Do you start with the poetry? Do you start with a melody? Or does it just happen? Tell me how you write songs. Every songwriter wants to know.
1: Yeah, I start with a prayer that I can just keep going. It's an endeavor, man. It really is. It's finding time, the discipline. I love it, and I'm passionate about it, passionate about creating. The trick is, you know, to remain passionate about something that is just really, really a difficult endeavor and something you have to dedicate a lot of hours to. You know, I always think that there's a creative process, and that's different for some people. You know, in the commercial world, you know, songwriters get together, let's just say on Music Row in Nashville, and they try to write, you know, 3-minute hits, and that's a creative process, and it works, and it's made a lot of people a lot of money, and that's not my creative process. My creative process is to get out in this country that I love, and the country that I love is between Texas and the top of Alberta and everywhere in between. I love the Midwest. I love the Rocky Mountains. You know, I love Central California, the cowboy country over there. So it's all of that. And I got to get out there, and I got to be a part of it and connect with the land, stay connected with the land. Which is why, you know, I try to get on the back of a horse and I try to get hunting as much as I can, just to stay out in it so I can stay inspired and really, you know, speak accurately about this place that we all love. And that's really the beginning of the creative process. And you know, when I'm running around the road and playing a lot of gigs, sometimes going, you know, through bigger towns or staying in big towns, you know, to do some recording, you know, the Wasatch Front here in Utah is crazy. It's not the same place it was when I grew up. I feel really dull. You know, I just feel like, man, my well is dry. Mm-hmm. And so I've got to get out in it and replenish. And that's the beginning of the creative process for me. And then the words come and the melodies come, and sometimes they come together. Sometimes, you know, my songs are inspired by a riff. I'm sitting here playing guitar and you know, I come up with a hook or a riff, you know, melodically that mm-hmm. really triggers something. Or I've had an idea in my mind, you know, a song that I wanted to write, that a riff will trigger. You know, I say, well, man, that fits that idea. And that's really kind of the basic, I would say, creative process for me. There's, you know, exclusions to that. We talked earlier about our good mutual buddy, Daryl

0: things that aren't too complex, but have just enough complexity that it keeps them, you know, it hooks them and keeps them, and then lets them go. And it's a very disciplined effort. It's different than poetry. So it's not always that easy, you know, to take a poem and turn it into a song. But, you know, I've had some, obviously, some success with our buddy Daryl Holden on that. You know, One Hand in the Riggin' is a song Ned and Chris Ledoux, you know, recorded. That duet version came out in December 2024, right before the NFR. And that song, I'd recorded it 20 years ago. I had this vocal track of Chris Ledoux singing it, and you know, I was at Elko and had this idea that Ned could do a duet with his dad, and he loved it. That song I wrote with a session steel player, a guy named Bruce Boughton, who was also a songwriter, but we wrote that song in 20 minutes because he liked the hook, One Hand in the Riggin', you know, the lyrical hook, One Hand in the Riggin', as much as I did. And he had a melodic hook kind of up his sleeve, and he had his lap steel in his hand. He played it. Da-da-da-da-dum, you know, that that six minor to one, he does that three times in that song. And I was like, man, that's One Hand in the Riggin'. And we wrote the song so fast. You know, it almost was written, and we just had to put it down. So those are magical moments, and they don't always happen. You know, in fact, that's kind of, that's probably the 5%. The rest of it is pretty dang hard work. And, you know, you're sitting here just slagging away, you know, writing lyrics that, you may or may not love, or you've got to come back to. You're sitting here, trying to craft melody around them, and it's pretty hard work.
1: Well, you know, I think people need to hear that too. They think that it just kind of drops in your lap, and like you said, 5% of the time it may drop in your lap. The other time it's just sweat and hard work.
0: Yeah, exactly. Once in a while you get lucky.
1: Yeah. Well, you know, and it's interesting you talk about trying to take a poem and make a song out of it. And generally speaking, there's not the repetition within a poem that you kind of need within a song. For instance, you need to have a chorus. Or you don't have to, but, you know, we kind of traditionally think you need to have a chorus. Well, you know, sometimes you just got to take maybe a verse out of that poem, and I've done that with Daryl. We've got, I think, a marvelous song that we've written together that it was just a poem that he sent to me, and I said, can I try to put this? He said, knock yourself out. And I did.
0: Dang it. You know, I thought I was the only special songwriter in Daryl's life.
1: Oh, man, I tell you what, he's more promiscuous than you think.
0: Oh, man, he is a talent, and he's so unique because he has a perspective as a rancher. He's involved with Utah Cattlemen's,
1: right?
0: And so, you know, he has so much to pull from. His family is, I think, he's a fifth or sixth generation rancher, and they ranch in tough country, you know. And so, he does have so much to pull on. But yeah, you know, as you said, rules are made to be broken. The human ear likes certain things. It likes that chorus. It likes repetition. It likes a lyrical hook. It likes a melodic hook. And, you know, generally speaking, this is the hard part. I talk to songwriters all the time about this, you know, young songwriters or people, you know, young at heart. They say, you know, I'm really trying to take it to the next level. And I just say, you know, our listeners need to be kind of spoon-fed. They kind of need a spoon-fed experience where you just lay it out there for them, and all they have to do is take it in, and make it easy for them to take it in, and then don't expect too much of them. You know, keep your expectations realistic, and you know, craft within those parameters. You know, and that there again, that's setting up those tight parameters that makes songwriting such a disciplined endeavor.
1: Yeah. Well, before we run out of time, I want you to tell us about John Coulter. Tell us the name of the song is John Coulter.
0: John Coulter's Hell. Yeah, H-E double hockey stick is what it is. Yeah, like so they called you.

0: Yellowstone, Coulter's Hill. And, you know, John Coulter, maybe one of these guys a little bit unheralded for the role that he played in kind of opening up the trails to the West. And, you know, my nephew's named Coulter after John Coulter. My brother and I were so intrigued by him. We used to go to family vacations up there to Jackson Hole, Wyoming, and we'd go through Yellowstone. We'd go to West Yellowstone. We'd go up to Jenny's Lake, and that was kind of our summer vacation. And so John Coulter was this mystical character, one of the first kind of mountain men in this country. And it's a song that I wanted to write for a long time, and I don't know that I ever made a really great attempt at it, but was kind of, you know, just sitting in church one day and had this melody come to mind, and then, you know, really kind of hit me again in the heart that I really want to study his life a little bit, you know, more closely, so that I can write this story and hopefully, you know, do it justice. Definitely another song, you know, we threw the rule book in the fire and just tried to, you know, pay homage to John Coulter and tell his life story, you know, in, I guess it might be under 5 minutes, but, yeah, very interesting, colorful character here of the West, and hopefully a song that'll bring some attention to his influence.
1: Well, let's play that song, Ben.
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0: run out of time. Bryn, give us your... we can find you on the internet. You got a webpage?
1: Yeah, BrynHill.com, BrennHill.com. And then Facebook, I believe Instagram is Bryn Hill Music. And then, of course, all my stuff is up there on the streaming sites. We sell CDs at the gigs and here out of the mail. And so, yeah, folks can catch up to me. The highlight of my life is meeting our cowboy crowd. And they are the other driving force, you know, that keeps me going. They're just the most real, authentic, salt of the earth, hardest working, honest folks. And they are so loyal. They're just such loyal supporters. When I say our cowboy crowd, not all of them ranch.
0: Right.
1: You don't have to be a cowpoke. You don't have to ranch to love this stuff. You're welcome here. You're welcome at our fire. There's so many people that have some ag in their life history. You know, they were there with their granddad when he was farming. They were there, you know, their parents were ranching, and they get it. And that's our community. They're just the salt of the earth, and I'm so grateful for them. I look forward to meeting them and shaking their hands.
0: Well, it's been a real pleasure to have this conversation with you, Bryn. Thank you again for doing this. We look forward to hearing part two. Part two comes out shortly, or...
1: Yeah, October 3rd, okay. Yeah, for part two. So, yeah, it'll be the late season. Another, I think, 10, like maybe like 9 songs and a poem or something.
0: Right.
1: It's been a privilege to be with you guys today, and I do hope our trails will cross soon. Can I come back on the show sometime? And
0: absolutely.
1: Resume?
2: We sure I want you to.
0: Absolutely. We'd love to have you. And I want to encourage everybody, go to BrynHill.com. If you're a consumer of good music, and you like what Bryn does, why don't you buy your music through his website? I guarantee you, as an artist, that's we get paid a whole lot better when we can sell you our music direct.
1: Amen. Yeah, thank you so much. We appreciate it.
2: Bryn, we appreciate you being here with us on Strays at the Gate, the Weekender, and we will see you down the trail.
1: Sounds great, fellas. Thanks so much.
0: You bet. Thanks, Bryn.
1: Take care.
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0: the broadcast barn of Swingin' Gate Ranch, it's Western Swing and Other Things, where the gate's always open, the coffee's always on, and it's always mighty good whenever we look up and see you all coming up the drive. I'm your old compadre, Dodge City Marshal Alan Bailey.
1: And I'm Cowgirl Janie.
0: And once again, here we are, Cowgirl, on this hot day in the broadcast barn.
1: Yes, it is warm.
0: Ooh, I'll be glad when this heat wave's over with. I've never seen nothing like it.
1: Oh, my.
0: But while we're complaining about the heat, what we need for you to do is get on over there and crank up your neighbors. And whenever they answer, here's what you tell them.
1: Tell them that Western Swing and Other Things is on the line.
0: All right.

0: Western Swingers, getting things going on this adventure of Western Swing and other things. This is a group of just a few guys. There's six of them all together on here. And they're out of the Nashville, Tennessee area, although John England is originally a Kansas boy. You know, we had him on the show one time with a little interview. But he's doing the guitars and vocals. Gene Pappy Merritt's on fiddles and vocals. David Spiker on bass and vocals. Tommy Hannon steel guitar and vocals. Randy Mason plays the drums and does a little singing in there. And Tom McBride on the piano. And he must not be a singer, because he's the only one here that's listed that doesn't include vocals on there. But anyway, go check them out at westernswingers.com. That's John England and his Western Swingers. Find out what these guys have got for you. Mighty fine way to get started here at the ranch. Howdy and welcome. I'm Dodge City Marshal Alan Bailey.
1: And I'm Cowgirl Janie.
0: And Cowgirl Janie and I are doing our best to cool off. You know, they say that we're well into September already.
1: Yeah, it's
0: and this particular evening, 8 o'clock in the evening, it's 100 degrees.
1: Yeah, it's hot.
0: Yeah, so you can imagine what it got up to in the middle of the day.
1: Yeah.
0: It was just, and it's been how long?
1: Oh, it's been over a week.
0: No, yeah, of these kind of temperatures.
1: Yeah.
0: Oh, I'm going to say 3 weeks.
1: Well, 90 and above, probably a whole month.
0: Yeah, it's just, we're going to be glad to be rid of this old hot weather, I'll guarantee you, but that is just summer in Kansas. Que sera, sera. That's, if you don't like it, pick up and move.
1: Yeah.
0: We're too lazy to move.
1: We're too old to move.
0: So I guess we'll put up with it. Well, let's get on down the road with the Western Swing Authority, that bunch of kids out of Canada. Gonna do the Panhandle Rag right here at Western Swing and Other Things.

0: Friday, there's Bill Boyd and his cowboy ramblers, and they're on that trail on the way to San Antone. Going back just a little bit, the Western Swing Authority started things out with their rendition of the Panhandle Rag. And then we had Adolph Hoffner. I was so happy. This is Western Swing and Other Things from the broadcast barn of the Swingin' Gate Ranch with Dodd City Marshal Alan Bailey.
1: Cowgirl Janie.
2: And Cowgirl Janie.
0: And I didn't have your mic on. Well, right. Cowgirl, I got your mic on now just in time, too, for the news.

0: And it is that time for the news and views from the Swinging Gate Ranch. Well, as I mentioned before, Dad burn if it ain't been hot, so we have to get our chores done pretty early in the morning while it's still 90 degrees.
1: Yes.
0: Yeah.
1: Not real cool, but it's cool.
0: Yeah. Well, we run into a little deal here the other day. We'd been thinking about doing this for quite a while, actually. But right around the place, we got a lot of limbs and stuff that need trimmed up. Old trees that have fallen down in the windbreak, and you know how things are like that. Well, we ordered one of these super-duper DeWalt electric, battery-operated electric chainsaws. And it's only got about an 8-inch blade on it. But man, that is a wood-cutting son of a gun. And the thing of it is, like today, we went out and used it, and we used it all morning, and we just barely used a third of the battery.
1: Yeah, it just keeps going.
0: You just take them batteries in, charge them right back up, just like you was gassing a car or something, and it's ready to go again the next day. But it's unbelievable how handy that thing is. Now, we've got a couple of conventional chainsaws. One of them's a big chainsaw, and it weighs about half of what I do. And another one's kind of a shorter chainsaw, but these are gasoline operated. But it's still pretty heavy, especially if you have to hold them above your head. And then we got a pole saw.
1: Yes, I like that pole saw, but it's kind of awkward. You need both of us to get that to work.
0: Yeah, you
1: get
0: do.
1: Get the limbs trimmed down.
0: Yeah, you can reach high up in the tree and everything. But like Cowgirl says, it takes two of us to operate it. It takes somebody to pull the trigger down there on the end, and then the other yahoo hanging onto the pole and guiding things, because not very many people I know our age can steer that thing around and keep that weight balanced up
1: right
0: on top, you know. Well, it's a good saw, too. But I'm really impressed with this. So anyway, we get out there and get all the trees watered and got the grapes watered and found out that the coons had raided our grapes.
1: Yeah.
0: And just about wiped us out. Oh. Just in one night.
1: Yeah.
0: Yeah.
1: They're not very
0: and they were still green grapes. So we picked the rest of them, and because why give them away?
1: Right.
0: Yeah. And so we're going to see if we can get those things to ripen on their own off the vine.
1: Give it a try.
0: Worth a shot, if nothing
1: I'm not
0: else.
1: I'm going to give them to the raccoons.
0: That's right. If nothing else, I guess we'll have a bunch of grapes.
1: Yeah, sour grapes.
0: And that's the way she's been around the Swinging Gate Ranch, is saws and grapes. Well, what grapes we got left anyway? Boy, I'll tell you what, whenever you put that much time and money and heart into something, to try to get it to go, and that's always a big disappointment. Okay, from 1956, Hank Locklin's up next with I Don't Want It, right here at Western Swing and Other Things.

door.

0: Bananas Texans with Trouble Keeps Hanging Around My Door. Right before that, we had Hank Locklin with I Don't Want It. Right here at the broadcast barn of the Swinging Gate Ranch, we're mighty glad that you're along for the ride.
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American Cowboy Radio,

Thank you, cowgirl. We appreciate that. Wherever you're listening at, we'd appreciate you getting hold of the station and telling them that you really like it that they handle Western Swing and other things. That's how word gets around. Well, it's time we go over and check in with our resident sportsman, Luke Clayton, and find out what old Luke's up to on today's Outdoor Adventures of Luke Clayton.

morning, my friends. It is your old buddy from Texas, Luke Clayton, and welcome to our little corner of this awesome musical show. This is a chance that I have to visit with all of you and talk about the outdoors every week. You know, it has been dry in Texas, much of Texas, but there's a tantalizing thing that happened yesterday, and I'll tell you about it. I live in Kaufman County, which is southeast of Dallas, on the fringe of East Texas, you might say. Well, we had a hurricane pushed up through here, you know, a few days ago, or a tropical depression, I should say, not really a hurricane, caused a lot of rain down in southeast Texas. That rain came 20 miles from my house. I've got a buddy that lives 20 miles from me. They got 2.5 inches of rain, and I'm out here at my little cabin, dry, as they used to say when I was growing up, dry as a powder house. I can only imagine how dry that is. But it's not going to be long, and the temperatures are going to cool. The temperatures have started cooling just a little bit already. We've had a high of like 97 couple of days ago instead of 107, so that's, I'll take that. But very soon, probably within, who knows, 7 to 10 days, because of Arctic fronts pushing farther and farther south, and maybe another tropical disturbance in the Gulf. That's what caused the rain here this few days ago. It just didn't make it quite far enough to old Luke's camp out here to cool me down. But what's happening, I've noticed, I have trail cameras on a couple of spots, and there's a lot of deer in my area, and also lots and lots and lots of wild hogs. This little bit of change has increased deer movement. I'm seeing a lot more deer on my cameras. What I've noted, the white-tailed bucks are beginning to break out of their bachelor herds. They're still together, some of them, but you know, through the summer months, white-tailed bucks are like, they become good buddies. They run together in herds, you know, herds of 2 to 10, you know, whatever's depending on the deer density, that's how many they might be together. But it's common in the summer to see bucks running together. They're beginning on my cameras. I've noticed, you know, more does coming around, and the bucks, maybe one, occasionally two bucks. So what's happening in the whitetail deer woods right now, the testosterone is increasing the male sex hormone in the bucks, and when that happens, they're at the pedestal on the antler, blood supply cuts off. I've learned this from my buddy Larry Wysoon years ago, and I've learned a lot about white-tailed deer from hunting and spending a lot of time with Larry. But that's what happens. So that's velvet, fastest growing tissue in the world, I think velvet is. Well, that velvet right now is drying up, dying, if you will, and then the bucks will soon be in hard horn. So when that happens, those bachelor herds of deer, of bucks, are going, it's already happening now, but in another 2 or 3 weeks, you won't see so many bucks together. So that's the beginning of the breeding season. The bucks will be ready to breed, and then the does will be coming into estrus. Around here in North Texas, Northeast Texas, that happens usually the very end of October and the first week or two of November. But the whitetail rut is a drawn-out affair. Sometimes some years you'll see bucks chasing does hot and heavy for 4 or 5 days, and you don't see it. And other times there's what we deer hunters call a trickle rut, where they'll be chasing does from, say, the late October right on through January. So you never know. I think there's an El Nino this year predicted, which is going to call for cooler weather and more moisture. So we'll see if that happens. All of us down here in Texas are chomping at the bit for that to happen. You know, I put some wild pork to use. A lot of people say we can't talk to Luke Long without him bringing up wild hogs, but I did. I actually cheated a little bit. You can buy pork shoulders on sale for $1.47 a pound. Well, I had a few in the freezer. I had quite a bit of wild pork, but I took one of the more fatty pork shoulders, and I put a lot of the lean
wild pork around it, like the hams. And we're talking small. Little hams probably don't weigh 4 or 5 pounds a piece of a smaller hogs. And you're talking about some good pulled pork sandwiches, folks. Took that and that fat from that pork shoulder, basted that very lean wild pork. And I chopped all that up and put some barbecue sauce, and actually like to cook jalapenos with the meat when it's smoking. Put it in my smoker, of course. I didn't always cook it outside on my smoker over some oak wood on this time I used, but very good, very tasty. If you get a chance, keep an eye on those sales around your grocery stores. That pork right now is, a lot of times they'll run it for, well, I've seen it as low as $1.25 a pound for those pork shoulders. Good tip. That those same pork shoulders are great for cooking with venison, like a venison roast, if you want to cook that. Cook those together. A lot of people don't do that. They want either venison or they want pork. But you cook those together when you get a buck down this fall and start wanting a good venison roast. Try that. It's a good way to do it. And the fat from that pork shoulder will base that lean venison too. Folks, we're out of time. I didn't really have anything real exciting to share with you this week. I'm out here at my cabin, still as a church house, as they say, on Saturday night out here. Not a leaf stirring. I think they're predicting around 100 degrees today. Hopefully, when I come back to visit with you next week, we're going to have some cooler temperatures. Now, back to this awesome music, friends.

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1: Hello to all you people out there listening in from Radio Land. This is Abner of the world famous Abner's Guitar Shop in Laverne, Oklahoma. We got all kind of stuff that you need to make all of your musical dreams come true. We ain't like those mail order flop houses like you find on the internet who don't know what they're doing. For one thing, and I've said this many times before, we ain't got nothing cheap. As a matter of fact, we are what the big city folks call high end. All of our merch is top notch. Customers are always making with the question, Abner, how's come some of your guitars ain't got no serial numbers? For one thing, guitars are for playing, right? Why would you need something so useless as a serial number? It don't affect the tone or the playability. It's just one less thing yous have to worry about. It ain't our fault that some of those companies forget to put them on. Yous just can't get good help these days. Right now, as you may know, we've got construction going on. That's right, we're building onto the joint. That means that the lines are longer than ever to get up to the door. It usually takes at least an hour to work your way through, but it's worth the wait. That shouldn't keep you from coming down to the shop to spend your loot. We've got special provisions for you.
0: And hi there, I'm Steph. I work in upper management here at the shop and run the cash register. We do realize that our construction has slowed down the lines, but don't worry. As Abner says, we have special provisions for you. For one thing, Ned of Ned's Famous Manatee Barbecue in Sarasota, Florida is our food vendor, and he has a booth set up that features his wonderful manatee on a stick. For the kiddies, we have a great carousel that Cousin Larry has welded together from some of his spectacular junk collection. Talk about fun! And also to keep the kids entertained, we've hired a mime.
1: Yeah, well, I don't know what to think of that guy. He don't say much and he dresses kind of funny. I hope we ain't paying him much.
0: I think he and Larry have a deal. It has something to do with Larry's slot machine museum. I'm not sure.
1: Also, for you big kids, be sure and ask about our special lemonade that I gots for you. It's designed to quench your thirst in ways you never even thought of. Bring your own bucket. So, put on some comfortable shoes and get ready to stand in line. Don't forget to load your wallet with some extra cash. If you want, we'll even rent you a wheelbarrow to haul it around with. That's Abner's Guitar Shop. Located in that lime green Winnebago just south of those smiling propane tanks here in Laverne, Oklahoma. Where our motto is we'll work on your guitar, serial number or not, as long as it ain't being used for hippie music.
2: Hello, friends. This is Geraldine LaCosta, and this is my little radio spot that always follows Abner's Guitar Shop over most of these stations. As you might already know, I am Abner's betrothed and live just across the fence to the west of his shop. I was asked only yesterday why I always introduce myself with each radio segment and tell everyone who I am and where I live over and over again. Well, it's quite simple, really. You see, every week we are constantly picking up new listeners who are not familiar with our little neighbourhood here in Laverne. It's rather like a soap opera, even more so at times. Another reason? Radio seems to be a strange media. Abner, who is a long-time radio advertiser, put it this way. You just can't mention something once to those people listening in. You got to beat them over the head repeatedly, really pound it in. And it certainly seems to work for him, as evidenced by the crowd that he draws daily to his shop. Because of my English accent, a good number of my listeners seem to think that I'm a bit standoffish. Even my Abner has mentioned that sometimes on the radio I sound like a

0: constant activity next door, my tattoo business is picking up. My niece, Steph, can be a joy. Well, sometimes. And there's nothing like smoking cigars on my patio with Abner and our bulldog Curly on a quiet summer's eve. Yes, he always likes a puff or two. After all, they don't call him Curly the Wonder Dog for nothing, you know. All in all, life is good.
1: I tell you, we've been busier than a pair of jumper cables at a family reunion in the last 3 days. Trying to get this album together. Here's a song that was recorded way back when, and once again, by a fellow by the name of Emmett Miller. A lot of people don't know who Emmett Miller is, but he's the guy who inspired a lot of folks such as Jimmy Rogers, Hank Williams, Bob Wills, and a lot of great people in our business. And he did a song that I want to do on this album, and he cut it here in New Orleans in 1924. And it's called Big Bad Bill from Louisville.

Here's Brady Bowen and his group Swing Country CV Sutton doing the singing on there with Storms Never Last. Going back just a little bit, Jack Jezero and his group played a beautiful Mexican waltz called La Golondrina. And then here come Merle Haggard and the Strangers doing that great song there by Emmett Miller, Big Bad Bill. Some great music right here coming at you from the broadcast barn of the Swingin' Gate Ranch. And Cowgirl Janie and I sure enjoy meeting you right here. Be sure and tell your friends all about the Swingin' Gate Ranch Radio Network and Western Swing and other things. Visit our website, wsot.us. Bob Wills and his Texas Playboys are up next, and they're going to do that old Darktown Strutters Ball right here at Western Swing and Other Things.

0: Brass Lee Tuttle with one of his great hits, With Tears in My Eyes. Bob Wills and his Texas Playboys come on before that with that great big band sound of his that I love so well, when he has all the horns and everything going. The Darktown Strutters Ball. It's Western Swing and Other Things with Todd City Marshal Alan Bailey
1: and Cowgirl Janie.
0: Stay tuned for the second half. We got a lot more coming your way.
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0: And there they are, Herbie Wallace and Thumbs Carlisle, starting the second half of Western Swing and Other Things with the Fat Boy Rag. And that is off of their album, Herbie and Thumbs. And it's called Take One. Anyway, Fat Boy Rag. Boy, what a rendition of that. Herbie Wallace on the steel guitar. Thumbs Carlisle had an interesting way of playing the guitar. He laid it flat on his lap and played his chords primarily with his thumb. And that's how he got his name. Well, we officially start out, of course, with the Cactus Cuties and their rendition of our national anthem, the Star-Spangled Banner, which always brings us into the second half officially. And if you've come all this way with us so far, thank you very much. I know you've enjoyed a lot of the great music we've had along the way, and we have had some good music, haven't we, darling?
1: We sure have.
2: Yes, we have, Marshall.
0: Yeah.
2: He don't want me to talk today.
0: Yeah, I guess that's the second time I forgot to flip your microphone on.
2: Well,
0: yeah.
2: He still likes me.
0: Oh, I do. I love you to pieces, darling. But anyway, we're sure glad you are with us here at Western Swing and Other Things, and we'd appreciate you if you'd tell all your friends and neighbors all about the show. From the broadcast barn of the Swingin' Gate Ranch, we are, in fact, ranch radio. We're not citified, are we, darling?
2: No, no, no.
0: We was in there here, I don't know, a couple of 3 days ago,
2: yeah,
0: I guess.
2: Yeah.
0: People always gawk at us. I don't blame them.
2: That's the truck we drive.
0: It's the truck. We look like the Beverly Hillbillies coming to town. Prairie Ramblers are waiting for us to quit all this silly talking. They're going to do one called I Don't Love Anybody But You right here at Western Swing.

0: Romano right there doing one called How Many, and that came off of his album Broken Hearts and Honky Tonks, where he wrote all them tunes and does a great job of performing them too. And you can go to his website, chuckcusimano.com, find out what all he's got for you. The Prairie Ramblers started things out with I Don't Love Anyone But You, followed by Johnny Bond with Love Gone Cold. Well, cowgirl, it has been a while since we have heard from the Gateway Six.
1: Yeah.
0: And we're going to play their most requested song right here. Beautiful Waltz of the Tin Cans, right here at Western Swing and

This will be Shorty Saloon, written by Johnny Rich in Montana about 1919. And the great cowboy artist Charlie Russell gave him a bunch of watercolors to illustrate every verse, and he put them in a book called Horse Feathers. But anyway, here's Shorty Saloon. By the trail to the past on the plains of no care stood Shorty's saloon, but now it's not there. 'Cause Shorty moved camp and he crossed the divide, and the trail's long dim and naught else besides. A deep brand on memory brings back that old place, and its drinks and its games, and many a face peers out from the mists of days that are fled, when Shorty leaned over his bar and said, "What's yours, pard?" No fine drinks adorned that primitive bar, just liquor was served, and that seemed by far the properest stuff for a place, you'll agree, where life flowed and ebbed like the tides of a sea, unfettered by care, unmeasured by time, where innocence formed its first friendship with crime, and Bacchus' wild court had ribaldous sway, and Shorty on shift stood waiting to say, "What's yours, pard?" Great herds from the south swept past on the trail, and stages sped westward, top heavy with mail, for camps far beyond where gold was the lust, and whackers and bull trains sent whirlwinds of dust that scattered and spread far out on the plain, and men from the wild, hard men whose sin stain had marked like a brand, all stopped there, you see, and Shorty's brief welcome to each one would be, "What's yours, pard?" And out from the vast, silent stretch of the range, from line camps and roundups and all of the strange lone places in cowland, men came there to play in that drama whose artists all lived by the way, whose skyline in life blazed crimson and gold, for hope gave them wealth and youth made them bold, and strong in life's strife to dare any task, and liquor was theirs when Shorty would ask, "What's yours, pard?" They drank and they danced and they sang that old song, "I'm just a poor cowboy and I know I'd done wrong," to the click of the chips and the games that were played, and the sob and the music the violin made, as it rang out through the smoke that clouded the room, for joy held the top hand and drink drowned all gloom the future might hold for those who would stay, and life filled with sunshine when Shorty would say, "What's yours, pard?" Some tragedies mark those trails to the past. Lone, unnamed graves tell briefly the last of the story of those who were gone ere the change from the wild, free life of the borderless range. But memory's kind grasp holds gently that place, and its drinks and its games, and many a face peers out from the mists of days that are fled, when Shorty leaned over his bar and said, "What's yours, pard?"

classic Porter Wagoner. Satisfied Mind. Boy, that was a big hit back in those days in the 60s. Kind of an interesting side note there. Don Harmon was Porter Wagoner's steel player, and that's one of the few songs you can actually hear that guy. If you watch some old Porter Wagoner shows, he's always carrying his steel guitar in and setting it down, you know, and he'd play on it with him, but he didn't have any solos or anything. And generally, all that stuff was the old banjo player back there, you know, had the electric banjo. And but he seldom, I'll think of his name here in a minute, but he seldom played anything. But he had a lot of power, though, because he was Porter and Dolly's manager. Yeah, there you go. So Buck Trent, that's who I was trying to think of, was the other guy that did most of the playing there. Going back just a little bit, the Gateway Six with the beautiful Waltz of the Tin Cans, and that was followed by Glen Orland's Shorty's Saloon. What's yours, Bard? We don't play that enough. Yeah, I love that old rendition there. Glen Orland was one of my favorite old cowboy poets. Well, let's go over to the High Flyers, and they're going to do the honky-tonk jump right here at Western Swing and Other Things.

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1: 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Up next, we have the Panhandle Swing. They're going to do that great old Bob Wills tune, The Keeper of My Heart, right here at

0: Panhandle Swing started things out with Keeper of My Heart, and then here come Pee-wee King and his Golden With Cowboys with the Southland Polka. Well, cowgirl, we're getting towards the end of the show already. Can you believe that?
1: Oh, it goes so fast.
0: It sure does, man. Well, let's do a wonderful, a country song.
1: Okay.
0: Yeah. We're going to go back a few years for this one. This is Stonewall Jackson. A lot of our listeners will remember when he came out with Don't Be Angry right here at Western Swing and Other Things.

0: Tommy Morrell and the Time Warp Top Hands taking us on out of here with the Steel Guitar Jubilee. Going back just a little bit, Stonewall Jackson, Don't Be Angry. I was starting to get angry. I didn't think he was going to take off with his song. And then we had Foy Willing and the Riders of the Purple Sage with the Texas Blues. And here come the Modern Mountaineers with Mary Jane. Well, cowgirls, bad as hate to say it, it's time to get on out of here for another Western Swing and Other Things.
1: Well, it's been lots of fun, Marshall.
0: Yep, we always enjoy meeting folks right here at Swingin' Gate Ranch Radio Network, don't we?
1: We sure do.
0: But it's time to get on out of here. So for Western Swing and Other Things, this is Dodd City Marshal Alan Bailey.
1: And cowgirl Janie.
0: We'll catch you somewhere further down the trail.
1: Bye-bye.
0: Western Swing and Other Things was conceived by Marshall Bailey, is hosted by the Marshall and the lovely cowgirl Janie, and is produced in the studios of the broadcast barn of the Swingin' Gate Ranch for the Swingin' Gate Ranch Radio Network.

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to Cowboy Jubilee. I'm Judy James. For the next hour, you'll be hearing some of the nation's finest Western entertainment. It's today. It's on Cowboy Jubilee. So let's get started, and Les Gillum says it's time to sing a song.

strings. The boss's wife will bring some grub. She loves to hear us sing. We'll sing the old ones we like best. We'll sing them all night long.

Tom, who was the Oklahoma balladeer with It's Time to Sing a Song. Now Mo Bandy, he's going to sing Sioux City Sue.

the City Sioux with Mo Bandy. And now I ride along and dream. This is the Sons of the San Joaquin.

a Saturday morning, especially when it's a holiday weekend and you're taking it easy. And now let's listen to Hooves of the Horses. This is Wiley and the Wild West.

us with Hooves of the Horses. Do you remember the group The Monkees? Well, Michael Nesmith was one of those. Here he is from a solo album, and he's going to sing Prairie Lullaby.

Kristen Harris, the singer, songwriter, and now movie star, as she is having her debut in Texas of her brand new movie that she helped write, and of course she's starring in. It's going to be Sunday afternoon in Clifton, Texas. Hope you can be there. Now, Scott Tonelson, this is Wild Places.

0: 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The Parker County Sheriff's Posse Ranch Rodeo is in Weatherford, Texas, September 11th and 12th. 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The Durango Cowboy Gathering, Durango, Colorado, is September 30th through October the 4th. Then it's all roads leading to Albuquerque for the International Western Music Association 2026 Convention. That will be November 11th through the 15th. 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Her phone number is 817-374-6601.
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2: 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Are you Silver? 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
0: We're going to depart from our usual format as far as right into history by talking about some of the shows that premiered in September through the years. Starting off at Rawhide, that was an American Western TV series starred Eric Fleming and Clint Eastwood. The show aired for 7 seasons on the CBS networks on Friday nights from January the 9th, 1959, to September the 3rd, 1965. And then it moved to its 8th and final season on Tuesday nights from September the 14th, 1965, until December the 7th, 1965, with a total of 217 black and white episodes. The show is remembered by many of us because of its theme song, Rawhide.

Dad. Then there was Cheyenne. That was an American Western TV series of 108 black and white episodes broadcast on ABC from 1955 to 1962. The show was the first hour-long Western and was the first hour-long dramatic series of any kind with continuing characters to last more than one season. It was also the first series to be made by a Hollywood film studio, which did not derive from its established film properties, and the first of a long chain of Warner Brothers, and it starred Clint Walker as Cheyenne Bodie, a physically large cowboy with a gentle spirit in search of frontier justice. And then there was The Life and Legend of Wyatt Earp, an American Western TV series that premiered on ABC on September 6, 1955, and concluded June 27, 1961. The series is loosely based on the life of Frontier Marshal Wyatt Earp, with, of course, Hugh O'Brien in the title role. This was the first Western television series written for adults. Continuing on with Bat Masterson, an American Western television series, which was a fictionalized account of a real-life marshal, gambler, and journalist, Bat Masterson. The title character was played by Gene Barry, and the half-hour block black-and-white series ran on NBC from 1958 to 1961. And we're going to listen to a medley of those last three songs.

Brian W. Wranglers. Well, we would be remiss if we did not include Gene Autry in this.

into history and is brought to you by Keith at KR Custom Crafted Boots and Leatherwork. Change of pace now. Here is Rusty Richards.

Mondays I also do radio. It's Cowboy Jubilee Gospel Hour. And on that show, it's quite possible that you will hear Gene Prescott.

0: This is Judy James inviting you to join me every Sunday morning for Cowboy Jubilee Gospel Hour. 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And now Roy Rogers is going to close us out today with Hoppy, Gene, and Me.
1: It seems like only yesterday that we rode the range together. 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

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Maybe songs you haven't heard in a while. Perhaps you just enjoy the music and poetry of our history and our heritage. And that's what we're all about here on Cowboy Jubilee. The history, the heritage, and our land. I appreciate those folks who've helped to underwrite Cowboy Jubilee. That includes Cindy at Cindy's Pet Place and Pet Boarding, as well as Keith at KR Custom Crafted Boots and Leatherwork. Cowboy Jubilee is a JSPOR production. Join me again next week at this very same time for an hour of Western entertainment. Until that time, this is Judy James. I'm doing everything I can to keep our Western heritage alive. Have a great week. I'll talk to you soon.

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1: Hi, I'm Brad McLean with God's Horseback Gospel, and we're excited to be bringing you a new message from the Word of God here on American Cowboy Radio. Thank you so much for tuning in today. Before we get into today's message, I'd just like to share with you a few things about what we are doing in ministry. 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We hope you'll check it out and make it a part of your daily devotional walk with the Lord. That's God's Horseback Gospel on both Facebook and on Instagram. We're also involved with a beef ministry where we raise quality cattle and ultimately feed and process the cattle to be given away to hungry families. We're at the beginning of this ministry. We've been doing it now for about a year. We've got a really nice set of calves on hand and are excited about the opportunity of, in Jesus' name, giving away beef to hungry families. Maybe you'd like to be part of a ministry like that, and if so, you can check that out at our website as well. I'm the pastor of the Cowboy Church of Tarrant County in Fort Worth, Texas. And if you're in our area on a weekend, we'd love to have you come and worship with us. We have two worship services on Sunday morning at 9 a.m. and at 10:45 a.m. Central Standard Time. And then at 1 o'clock, we have a Spanish-speaking service as well. So come out and be with us some Sunday when you're in our area. And now for today's message, which is a continuation of the series that we began 3 weeks ago called Living with the Spirit. We talked previously about being led by the Spirit. We talked about the fruit of the Holy Spirit as well, which is the character that Paul talked about in Galatians chapter 5, describing the character of Jesus produced in our lives by the Spirit. And then last week, we thought together about the empowerment of the Holy Spirit, what it meant to be controlled and filled and have the life of Jesus flowing through you in the power of the Holy Spirit. And now today, part four, I want to explore with you gifts of the Spirit. And I want to begin reading from Ephesians chapter 4, verses 3 through 7, which is one of the places in the scripture that we will touch on today, that talk about how God graces us, God generously gives us gifts from the Holy Spirit that then are used by God to touch and help and heal the lives of others. So in Ephesians chapter 4, we begin reading in verse 3. Make every effort to keep yourselves united in the Spirit, binding yourselves together with peace. For there is one body and one Spirit, just as you have been called to one glorious hope for the future. There is one Lord, one faith, one baptism, one God and Father of all, who is over all, in all, and living through all. And then verse 7, however, he has given each one of us a special gift through the generosity of Christ. May God add his blessing to this part of his word today. And so Paul explores with us and with the Ephesian Christians what were the common things that brought people together as believers in Jesus Christ. The things that we share in our relationship to Jesus and being part of the family of God. And he talks about being united, which is a very challenging thing, it seems, for believers to do, to walk in unity. You know, you can go into a church on any given Sunday, and if those people are working together and walking in unity and they're harmonious in their fellowship, they may not agree on every single detail. They are emphasizing the things that bring them together, and you can sense it. You can tell. There's love in the room. There's power in that unity. There's anointing there. There's great energizing power when people come together, put aside their differences, and allow God to use them as a team to reach out in Jesus' name. But you can also tell if there's trouble there. You can sense it. You can feel it. And I think a lot of times people come and perhaps they're trying to find their place in the body of Christ. Maybe they're trying to find the Lord. Maybe they don't even know Jesus, and they come to a church where there's a lot of division, where people are competing with each other, and there's broken relationships and wounded relationships, and people can feel it. And so there is a absence of the anointing of the Spirit in these places. You can't feel the presence of God and the Holy Spirit moving as He wants to do. That's why it's so important that we bind ourselves together in the power of the Holy Spirit. The interesting thing is, it's the Holy Spirit that helps us to do that. He actually is the one working in us and through us that helps us come together in Christ. And so he talks about the fact that really there's only one church, there's only one body brought together by the Holy Spirit, and that is the church that Jesus is building. No matter what church you may belong to or denomination, the one you want to make sure you're part of is the one that Jesus is building. And he said that he's building a church and adding to the number of those who are being saved, and hell can't stop it. Sign me up for that church, the one the Holy Spirit is moving in. There's one glorious hope, one Lord, Jesus himself, one faith, that's saving faith. The baptism he's talking about is being baptized in water. That's a sign of our faith in Jesus. Ultimately, one God and Father who is over all, in all, and living through all. A beautiful picture, don't you think? But then he leaves the argument, or the explanation, you may say, the teaching on all the many things that bring us together, and goes to something that is unique and diverse. And what is that? The point that he makes is, even though we hold all these things in common, these important truths, these important experiences, this great spiritual reality that has changed our lives, God does work uniquely in each and every one of us. And he says we are given unique gifts. Each of us, he says, is given a special gift through the generosity of Christ. And so it's not something that you earn. It's something that comes from the generosity of Jesus. And the word gift here can be translated simply grace. It is the word charis, spelled C-H-A-R-I-S, charis, which simply means grace, and is the word that we get the word charisma or charismatic from. And what are we saying here? We're saying that God gives us, as individual Christians, unique graces. We're all given saving grace. We're all given the grace that sanctifies or transforms our lives as we cooperate with what the Lord wants us to do. But each of us, it says here, are given unique graces. And that is, to those things are given to us to equip us. It is to equip us to do God's will and to fulfill our unique calling. We're all different members of Christ's body, and he loves diversity. Maybe that's why we all have different fingerprints. I don't think that's just to keep track of the criminals, do you? I think it's because God loves that diversity, and he loves, in his great creativity and wonderful energizing power, to express express himself through these graces through our lives. So I want to unpack this with you today, the special gifts of the Holy Spirit. And by review, let me just say to you, we're not talking about the fruit of the Holy Spirit. The fruit of the Holy Spirit is given to everybody, right? But these are gifts that are uniquely given to individuals. And first of all, these are gifts to confirm the truth of the gospel. So this would be the foundational reason why the Lord gives these gifts to us, these special expressions or manifestations of grace, these charisms, if you will. They are gifts to confirm the truth of the gospel. In Hebrews chapter 2, verse 3 through 4, we read these words. So what makes us think we can escape if we ignore this great salvation that was first announced by the Lord Jesus himself and then delivered to us by those who heard him speak? And God confirmed the message by giving signs and wonders and various miracles, and there it is, gifts of the Holy Spirit whenever he chose. So do you get God's methodology here? God's methodology is that the first witnesses that knew Jesus passed the gospel, the good news, along to the next circle of people. And those people received Jesus, had their lives saved and transformed, and then they too shared the good news. And so the good news has been passed down from the first century down to the present day. The reason you know Jesus, if you know him, it's not just because someone may have set a good example and then made you guess why they live the way they did. No, you know Jesus today if somebody told you about Jesus. And this is a verbal witness that must be lived out, of course, to be credible. But we walk the walk so that we can effectively talk the talk. That said, the Lord then confirms the testimony. The spread of the gospel of Jesus is confirmed by signs, wonders, miracles, and gifts of the Holy Spirit. That is God's methodology. Paul said, I didn't come with you, to you, to the Corinthian church, with persuasive words of men's wisdom, but rather my preaching was a demonstration of the Holy Spirit's power, so that your faith in Jesus would not rely on the wisdom of men, but on the power of God. Jesus' ministry was confirmed by miracles. The ministry of the early church was confirmed by miracles, signs, wonders, and gifts. And these gifts have not been withdrawn. This is still the ministry of the Lord's work. This is still his methodology. This is still how he demonstrates through the anointing of the Spirit that what is being spoken is true. When the Holy Spirit comes and does his work in the hearts of people, they are born again. We know it's a supernatural work. When Christian believers are filled with the Holy Spirit, it's a supernatural work. When we do the work of ministry in the church, it's God working through us, as Paul says in 2 Corinthians chapter 5. He is making his appeal through us so that people can be reconciled to God. And that effort, that outreach, that impact is done in the power of the Holy Spirit. And if it's done that way, accompanied by the gifts of the Spirit, that is when the witness is the most effective. I think sometimes we in the modern church have reverted to other methodologies, other programs, other strategies that we perhaps think will work the best. But unless the Holy Spirit is energizing the work, lives do not change, no matter how full the room may be. We're in the business of reaching the whole world for Jesus, and I praise God for every church that is making a difference. But I am not one of those who believes that the Lord withdrew these miracles, these signs, these gifts when the last apostle died or when the canon of Scripture was completed. Those who believe that may be sincere in their belief, but I think they're sincerely wrong. I believe the Holy Spirit wants to continue to grace us with these gifts because he said he would be with us always to the end of the age in carrying out the Great Commission. And in an ultimate sense, this is God's methodology for reaching the world. We need the gifts of the Holy Spirit. We need the miracles. We need the signs and wonders just as much as we ever have to reach a dark and sinful world. Thank God he still gives us these things, these wonderful, generous abilities in the power of the Spirit so that he may be honored and he may be glorified. So the gifts are first given to confirm the truth of the gospel. Here, secondly, the gifts are given to equip us to serve him. In 1 Peter chapter 4, verse 10 through 11, God has given each of you a gift, a variety of spiritual gifts. Use them well to serve one another. Do you have the gift of speaking? Then speak as though God himself were speaking through you. Do you have the gift of helping others? Do it with all the strength and energy that God supplies. Then everything you do will bring glory and power to him forever and ever. Amen. So in this passage, Peter, later in his life, is giving great instruction to the young believers. God has given each of you a special gift from his great variety of special gifts. You are to use these charisms, these graces, to serve. You know, Jesus said, if you want to be the greatest of all in the kingdom of God, learn to be the servant of all. Humble yourself and wash somebody's feet. And you most effectively do that when you do it in the power of the Holy Spirit, according to the gifts that God gives you. And he lists several, whether it's speaking or whether it's helping somebody or whatever it is. And if you do it that way, relying upon the gifts that God has given you, then who will get the glory? Will you be glorified? No. No, you may be honored for what you have done, or you may not, but it won't matter. You see, when the Holy Spirit's moving and gracing you to do something, it doesn't matter who gets the credit. You want to give all the glory to Jesus, and when you don't care, when you don't have to be congratulated, when you don't have to be applauded, then you know you're doing it for the right reasons, with the right motives, not to promote yourself, but to promote the wonder of who Jesus is and the glorious truth that will set men free. So God has graced us. God has helped us and given us these abilities, and he loves it when his children receive these gifts. He's a good God who gives wonderful gifts to his children. Jesus one time said, when you ask your father for bread, will he give you a stone? If you ask for fish to eat, will he give you a snake? No. God delights in giving good gifts to his children. That doesn't mean that necessarily you're going to receive every single thing you pray for. But God is a good God. He's for us, not against us. And he wants to grace us in special, unique ways so that when we embrace the heart of a servant, when we humble ourselves and are willing in a caring way to minister to the needs of others, especially those who need help the most, he can manifest his supernatural grace through us. Here's a third reason that these gifts are important. They are given to build up the church. In Romans chapter 12, verse 4 through 6, just as our bodies have many parts, and each part has a special function, so it is with the body of Christ. We are many parts of one body, and we all belong to each other. In his grace, God has given us different gifts for doing certain things well. And so he, you know, the church is compared to all kinds of different things to illustrate to us what it means to be part of the church. He calls it a fellowship, a koinonia. He calls it an ecclesia. He calls it a community. He calls it a bride that he is betrothed to and will one day marry in heaven. He calls the church many different things. But one of the things, and one of the favorite things, it seems, in Scripture, especially from the Apostle Paul, is to recognize the church and compare it to a body. And he says to the Corinthian church, Jesus is the head of the church. So he is the head of the body of Christ that controls everything. And we are part of his body, and like our physical body has different members, feet, toes, hands, fingers, arms, in the different parts of our body, legs, torso, you name it, all these different parts have a function, right? And if they're functioning properly, the body does well. And if they don't function, as all of us know who've gotten sick or had trouble, you know, it's been a while back, I started having trouble with a hip. And that hip just grew worse and worse, and I had arthritis in it, and it got to where it really was hard to get on and off a horse or do the work that I need to do. And so finally, I got a hip replacement, and pretty much it's worked out pretty well. So I've got a new part to my body that helps this side of my body and the rest of me to function right. And it took a few months to get horseback again, but, you know, I can pretty much do the things that I used to. But I'm just saying, I didn't get mad at my hip when my hip didn't function right. I just got to where I needed to do something about it. And so for the body of Christ to function in a healthy way, all these different parts have to exercise their gifts. That's the point that he's making. And the diversity of it is a beautiful expression of the grace of God. But when we recognize our gifts, what happens? The church gets stronger. The church becomes healthier. The church becomes more effective. The church more clearly shows and shares who Jesus is. And, you know, there's a lot of church people that have probably been involved with church most of their lives and still couldn't tell you the gifts that God has uniquely given them. And a couple with our personality and our talents and the fruit of the Spirit, that is something that we should know and be able to exercise consistently, not to draw attention to ourselves, but to actually find our place in the body of Christ. And part of the job of the leaders of the church is to help people do just that. In Ephesians chapter 4, it talks about how we grow by speaking the truth in love. And in that same passage, it talks about the leadership gifts of apostle, prophet, evangelist, pastor, and teacher as those leaders who are given to the church to help people grow, to equip people to discover their gifts and to exercise their gifts and do what God's called them to do. The apostles get the work started, the prophets keep the work on track, the evangelists keep the work growing, and the pastor teachers both give spiritual oversight and nourishment to the flock. And so those gifted leaders are used to help us, the rest of us, find our gifts, discover our gifts, receive and exercise our gifts so that the church overall can express most clearly who Jesus is. When Paul talked about the gifts of the Holy Spirit in 1 Corinthians chapter 12, and we don't have time to go into all those gifts, but there are gifts listed there and in the book of Romans and in other places in Scripture, and we should study through those gifts, asking the Lord prayerfully, Lord, how do you want to use me? Here I am, Lord. If you want to give me these gifts or any gift that I'm not aware of, please show me what that is. Which leads us to the final point. These gifts are to be desired and then exercised. You know, I think sometimes we ignore teaching about this because it's just not part of our church tradition, per se. We rely on the traditions of the church rather than the supernatural manifestations of the Holy Spirit to grow the church. But in 1 Corinthians chapter 14, verse 1, Paul says, let love be your highest goal, as he's just talked to them about love in 1 Corinthians 13, the love chapter. Let love be your highest goal, but you should also desire the special abilities the Spirit gives, especially the ability to prophesy. So what is he talking about here? He's saying that our lives should be filled with God's love, that we should be motivated by love, energized by love, and that the love of God should fill our lives and flow out of our lives. But not only should we manifest the love of God, but we should desire earnestly the special gifts that God wants to give us. That means that we are not called to be passive about the gifts of the Spirit and just wait and see and hope that we'll somehow stumble into whatever it is. No, God is strategic in his placement of members of the body of Christ and in the spiritual assignments. It's not vague what God is calling us to do, and neither should it be vague when it comes to the gifting. Some people believe that there are one or two special gifts that are always the sign or the evidence of the Holy Spirit. That if you're really filled with the Spirit, perhaps they believe you will speak in tongues. That is a common teaching today. I would say that there is no specific one gift that is the sign of being filled with the Holy Spirit. I know wonderful Spirit-filled people who do not pray in tongues, and I know some who do. And then I know some people who pray in tongues that maybe aren't so filled with the Spirit, to be honest. But the truth of the matter is, it's not one specific gift that is the evidence of the Holy Spirit. And Paul clearly teaches that we're going to have different gifts. And we don't need to worry about that or compare ourselves to others or compete with one another, never to make one specific gift a badge of being filled with the Holy Spirit. No, the sign, the evidence of being filled with the Holy Spirit is having the power of the Holy Spirit to be a witness and to manifest the fruit of the Spirit, which we're all called to do. But then in his great diversity and variety of gifts, the specific assignments are given so that you will know what God wants to do in your life and through your life to help others. If you are graced, for example, with the gift of healing, then that gift is really not for you, is it? No, it's for the person that you're going to pray for to be healed. If the Lord wants to use you to speak, Paul says, desire earnestly these gifts, especially the ability to prophesy or speak a word from the Lord. Why would he say that? Because that gift is so beneficial. That if you could hear, if you learn and you're graced by God to clearly hear the Lord speaking and giving you specific words, then you can share that. That's not necessarily a gift about the future. That's about just speaking a word from the Lord. And the Lord says we're going to hear, all his children are going to hear his voice. And the better we hear his voice and can relate to others what he's saying, the more effective we will be. And there are many gifts here, gifts of generous giving. Did you know that there is a gift of celibacy in the Scripture? There is a gift that we would have special discernment. There is a gift of wisdom and knowledge and, of course, miracles and other more dramatic things. But what is beautiful about it is that when we desire earnestly and we're seeking the Lord, we're humbling ourselves before the Lord, he is then free to give us what he wants us to manifest. Someone has said, is there any place in the Scripture that talks about how you receive a gift of the Holy Spirit? And there isn't that I know of, but here's the closest thing I know. And that is found in James chapter 4, where it says, if one humbles themselves before God, God will give them grace and special grace. And that's exactly what we're talking about here. What are we talking about? We're talking about grace. We're talking about charisms, charis. We're talking about special abilities that are not earned, but are received because they are given by the grace of God. And what is the grace trigger? I would suggest to you, you, it's humility. And so if a person is egotistical, God is going to resist their pride. But if a person is humble and sees themselves accurately the way God sees them, God is then going to pour out his grace on them, and I believe enable them to receive the gifts of the Holy Spirit that he wants them to have. I hope this message has been meaningful for you today and instructive. I hope and I pray that you will humble yourself before the Lord and ask the Lord to speak to you about what he wants to give you in the way of gifts of the Holy Spirit. And if you're still alive and your heart's still beating, it's not too late. You may be about to receive something from the Lord that you've never had before, to do something that you've never done. And isn't that exciting? The prospect that you would be partnering with the Lord and with the power of the Holy Spirit to do what God has called you to do. I want to finish today's message today with a poem I wrote this week. It's simply entitled Heroes, and I'm impressed that the Lord is raising up both men and women to be anointed by the Holy Spirit to impact the lives of others. Heroes. Blood and treasure are the measure of the sacrifice that's made. Never whether the endeavor made you go or if you stayed. Not location, but vocation in the thing that must be done. And the filling of the willing with the strength to make their run. No excuses. Fight reduces those who stand and pay the price. But their reasons through the seasons show their faith soon will suffice. 'Cause they're ready, ever steady, when the testing day arrives. It's semper fi and do or die. That's the credo of their lives. Heroes rising and apprising what some said can't be done, but they saddle for the battle, seek permission from no one. For that hour when the power of their courage shows to all, they're the brothers like no others who will answer heaven's call. Amen. Will you answer heaven's call today? Perhaps you have never before given your life to Jesus Christ, or maybe you're just not sure about it. Maybe it's something you believe, but you really have no assurance that when you die, you're going to heaven. This doesn't need to be a hope so, maybe so, think so kind of deal. You can know it in your heart. As my mother used to say, you can know it in your knower, and God will help you to know it. We say, well, Brad, how can I know that? Well, you exchange control for assurance. As long as you're in control of it, you'll never be sure. It'll always be about your feelings and emotions and up and down. But if you surrender control of your life to Jesus Christ, ask him to come in, forgive you, and take over, the Lord promises he will give you that assurance. You will receive the witness of the Spirit, and his Spirit will witness to the deepest part of who you are that you indeed are a child of God. I pray you make that choice today, that you find a quiet place, open your heart, use the words that come sincerely and naturally, and just ask him, Lord, come in and take charge of my life. If you do that, we'd love to hear from you. Maybe most of the people that are listening today have already made that decision, and I hope you have. But let me encourage you, Christian, not to rely on your own strength to serve the Lord, but to ask the Lord for a fresh, new empowerment by the Holy Spirit to bring to you the strength you need to be a hero for him, to serve him with all your heart, and to have the gifts of the Holy Spirit to get it done. You know, we've created an email address so that you can respond to us with any questions or comments or prayer requests. You might want to write this down. It's AmericanCowboyPastor@gmail.com. 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Thank you so much for tuning in to American Cowboy Radio today. Again, we invite you to check out God's Horseback Gospel on Facebook and Instagram, and come see us in Fort Worth when you're here with us on a weekend. I'm Brad McLean with God's Horseback Gospel, and as for me and my horse, we will serve the Lord. Bye now.
2: I was born full-grown with 9 rows of jaw teeth and holes bored for more. 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I rode everything with hair on it, and I rode a few things it was too tough to grow any hair. I rode bull moose on the prod, she grizzlies, and long bolts of lightning. Mountain lions are my playmates. 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To stay alive, I ate stick dynamite and cactus. The Grand Canyon ain't nothing but my bean hole. When I get thirsty, I drink cyanide cut with alkali. When I go to sleep, I pillow my head on the Bighorn Mountains. I lay my boots in Colorado and my hat in Montana. I can stretch out my arms, clean out from the Crazy Woman Fork, plumb over to the Upper Gray Bull River. My bed tarp covers half of Texas and all of Old Mexico. But there's one thing for sure and certain, and if you boys want to know, I'll tell you that I'm still a long ways short of being the daddy of them all. Because he's full-growed, as any man that really knows can see. Well, boys, I ain't nothing but a youngin'.

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0: trap is empty. 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The road to the big house is covered with weeds. A dead cottonwood moans like a ghost. The people who ranched here and called this place home are pasturing on some other ground. Maybe they've gone on to greater rewards or drought out and moved into town. Whatever the reason, there's nobody here, and it looks like it's been a long while since anyone cared if this place was alive. But I can look back with a smile, because I can remember the 20-odd years that I rode for this outfit with pride. Sure enough, good people. They treated us fair and gave us good horses to ride. And there was young Rusty. We called him the Kid, though he wasn't much younger than me. He was killed in the cow work at Willow Springs Camp when a bronc run him under a tree. And the Triangle Roan. Oh, when he was a colt, he'd try you each time he got on. But once he quit bucking and I got him lined out, he was the best friend that I've ever known. Well, there's the bed of the wagon we took into town when they throwed the big dance in the fall. One time I rode horseback and drank too much hooch, like I never got back home at all. We'd tie up the reins, let the team have its head, and while Murdoch would spin us a yarn, we'd sit in the wagon and have a good time while the team took us back to the barn. Well, they fenced the big pasture and divvied it up into places it won't run a cow. It sure breaks my heart to remember it then and see what they've done to it now. The big thicket's gone off the cedar top flat where the wagon would stay for a week. I sure miss old camp cookie sourdough bread at the roundup on Cottonwood Creek. I wonder what happened to Curly and Bill, Cotton and Cody and Slim, and Murdoch the wagon boss. Where has he gone? I sure took a liking to him. I reckon they're working on some other range, and their horses may not buck as bad, but I'll bet they're still cowboying, at least in their minds, and reliving the fun that we had. I'm sure that the years have reshuffled my cards and the hand that I play's rearranged. But I'll die believing we had a good time and that the code of the West hasn't changed.
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0: 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For this morning, we'll start out with clear conditions, temperatures right around 75. For this afternoon, sunny and hot with a high near 106. For tonight, clear, lows drop to 76. On Sunday, expect sunny and hot conditions with a high of 102. Sunday night, clear skies, lows drop to 76. And on Monday, we'll have a sunny, hot, and breezy day with a high near 101 degrees. And that's a look at your King County weather from American Cowboy Radio 107.7 in Guthrie.
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2: Old men sitting overalls with coffee cups at hand. Hats and caps at the familiar tilt that identifies the man. Dominoes and playing cards start another day. That's the early morning ritual down at the Auction Barn Cafe. The hands that deal the

So they meet their pards and they share a cup and they bend each other's ear. Some men sit in boardrooms. Money and power makes their day, but pray that we always have men like those down at the auction barn cafe.

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Howdy and welcome to Cowboy Jubilee. I'm Judy James. For the next hour, you'll be hearing some of the nation's finest Western entertainment. It's today. It's on Cowboy Jubilee. So let's get started, and Les Gillum says it's time to sing a song.

was the Oklahoma Balladeer with It's Time to Sing a Song. Now Mo Bandy, he's going to sing Sioux City Sue.

City Sue with Mo Bandy. And now I ride along and dream. This is The Sons of the San Joaquin.

for a Saturday morning, especially when it's a holiday weekend and you're taking it easy. And now let's listen to Hooves of the Horses. This is Wiley and the Wild West.

dress with hooves of the horses. Do you remember the group The Monkees? Well, Michael Nesmith was one of those. Here he is from a solo album, and he's going to sing Prairie Lullaby.

around Kristen Harris, the singer, songwriter, and now movie star, as she is having her debut in Texas of her brand new movie that she helped write, and of course she's starring in. It's going to be Sunday afternoon in Clifton, Texas. Hope you can be there. Now, Scott Tonelson, this is Wild Places.

0: 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The Parker County Sheriff's Posse Ranch Rodeo is in Weatherford, Texas, September 11th and 12th. The Winsboro Cowboy Music and Poetry Gathering, Winsboro, Texas, September 20th, 25th, and 26th. The Durango Cowboy Gathering, Durango, Colorado, is September 30th through October the 4th. Then it's all roads leading to Albuquerque for the International Western Music Association 2026 Convention. That will be November 11th through the 15th. 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
1: 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From out of the past come the thundering hoofbeats of the great horse Silver. The Lone Ranger rides again.
2: Come on, Silver. 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Are you Silver? Away!
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0: We're going to depart from our usual format as far as ride into history by talking about some of the shows that premiered in September through the years. Starting off at Rawhide, that was an American Western TV series starred Eric Fleming and Clint Eastwood. The show aired for 7 seasons on the CBS networks on Friday nights from January the 9th, 1959, to September the 3rd, 1965. And then it moved to its 8th and final season on Tuesday nights from September the 14th, 1965, until December the 7th, 1965, with a total of 217 black and white episodes. The show is remembered by many of us because of its theme song, Rawhide.

Dad. Then there was Cheyenne. That was an American Western TV series of 108 black and white episodes broadcast on ABC from 1955 to 1962. The show was the first hour-long Western and was the first hour-long dramatic series of any kind with continuing characters to last more than one season. It was also the first series to be made by a Hollywood film studio, which did not derive from its established film properties, and the first of a long chain of Warner Brothers, and it starred Clint Walker as Cheyenne Bodie, a physically large cowboy with a gentle spirit in search of frontier justice. And then there was The Life and Legend of Wyatt Earp, an American Western TV series that premiered on ABC on September 6, 1955, and concluded June 27, 1961. The series is loosely based on the life of Frontier Marshal Wyatt Earp, with, of course, Hugh O'Brien in the title role. This was the first Western television series written for adults. Continuing on with Bat Masterson, an American Western television series, which was a fictionalized account of a real-life marshal, gambler, and journalist, Bat Masterson. The title character was played by Gene Barry, and the half-hour block black-and-white series ran on NBC from 1958 to 1961. And we're going to listen to a medley of those last three songs.

Brian W. Wranglers. Well, we would be remiss if we did not include Gene Autry in this.

into history and is brought to you by Keith at KR Custom Crafted Boots and Leatherwork. 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Here is Rusty Richards.

Sunday mornings, I also do radio. It's Cowboy Jubilee Gospel Hour. And on that show, it's quite possible that you will hear Gene Prescott.

0: This is Judy James inviting you to join me every Sunday morning for Cowboy Jubilee Gospel Hour. 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And now Roy Rogers is going to close us out today with Hoppy, Gene, and Me.
1: It seems like only yesterday that we rode the range together. Prairie skies and tumbleweeds, just as far as we could see. Then you grew up and drifted on, but I know that you'll remember when you were a saddle pal.

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You know, time has a way of changing things. 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

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Roy Rogers. 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I hope maybe we've taken you down memory lane. Maybe songs you haven't heard in a while. Perhaps you just enjoy the music and poetry of our history and our heritage. And that's what we're all about here on Cowboy Jubilee. The history, the heritage, and our land. I appreciate those folks who've helped to underwrite Cowboy Jubilee. That includes Cindy at Cindy's Pet Place and Pet Boarding, as well as Keith at KR Custom Crafted Boots and Leatherwork. Cowboy Jubilee is a J-Spur production. Join me again next week at this very same time for an hour of Western entertainment. Until that time, this is Judy James. I'm doing everything I can to keep our Western heritage alive. Have a great week. I'll talk to you soon.

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1: 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I'm Red Steagall here in the bunkhouse with Jake and Badger and old Ann and Leon and all the rest of the boys. And this is a legend show. Corky Bryan was a legend. He was a cowman. He was a wonderful cowboy. And he knew the cow business in the Hawaiian Islands. He lived there all of his life and ran some of the biggest ranches. And he left us not long ago, and we miss him greatly. Corky was a very dear friend, and we had a lot of good times together. So stay with us and ride with us through the rangelands of the West as we explore the life of the American cowboy through his poetry and his songs. Cowboy Corner is brought to you by our friends at 4-6 Ranches. 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Well, boys, before we listen to Corky tell his stories in his own voice one more time, let's play one of our songs called The Wire and the Rail. Are you ready?
2: Yep.
1: Let's go.

0: The Wire and the Rail, two of the three things that changed the West. And it was written by a fella out in California. And we're really proud to be able to record it and play it for you folks on the air. The Wind, the Wire, and the Rail were the three things that changed everything and brought all the ranching country together. You folks stay with us. We'll be right back with more of Cowboy Corner. The horses that built a legacy are coming back to Guthrie, Texas. Join the legendary Return to the Remuda Horse Sale at the historic 4-6 Ranch. 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Mark your calendars for September 26th in Guthrie, Texas. The August-September issue of Cowboys and Indians magazine is on your newsstand right now. The cover story is Dream Team. Go behind the chutes and into the arena with America's Bull Riding A-Team, the Arizona Ridge Riders. And go in the extra miles, go inside the grueling sport of the ultra marathon, and find out why more and more men and women are going to great lengths to test their physical and mental mettle. Wonder Women. From basketball to rodeo to mixed martial arts, these native female athletes are making history and making their mark on their respective sports. And the Open Range, learn where to catch a wave in Texas, discover idyllic acreage in Idaho, and explore fly fishing with the Awkward Angler. That's Cowboys and Indians magazine bringing you the beauty, the grandeur, and the drama of the American West 6 times a year.
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2: You're listening to Cowboy Corner. I'm Red Steigall here in the bunkhouse with Buck and Badger and all the boys, and my special guest and my special friend from the Big Island of Oahu and the Parker Ranch, Mr. Corky Bryant. Corky, thanks for coming back to see us.
3: Sure,
2: boys, we're tickled you were coming.
3: That's sure my pleasure, Red.
2: Here comes Badger with that hot cup of coffee. I know you want some coffee.
3: I'd sure love to have some of it.
2: Corky, when you were here last time, we were talking about the history of the Parker Ranch, and I want to continue that a little bit because it has a very rich history. The family continued owning the ranch up until Richard Smart died.
3: That's correct.
2: And then it's in a trust now. And tell us a little bit about what that trust benefits.
3: Well, the trust was set up by Mr. Smart in the late 60s. It's changed a little bit over the years, but there's 5 beneficiaries to the trust. They all are part of the town of Waimea or Kamuela. There's a hospital, a brand new regional hospital, a medical center, 2 private schools, Parker School and Hawaii Preparatory Academy, and then an outfit called the Hawaii Community Foundation. And the Hawaii Community Foundation is kind of a clearinghouse for gift giving in Hawaii, where a foundation or a person or someone can give money to this foundation, and they, in turn, will give it to nonprofit organizations throughout the state. And Richard, any monies that go from the ranch to the Hawaii Community Foundation is earmarked to come back to the town of Waimea or Kamuela. And so this way, really, the town owns the ranch. They are the beneficiaries of the ranch.
2: And it continues to operate as a cattle ranch, and it's always operated as a cattle ranch. Has it diminished in size considerably, or has it grown? It's grown considerably since John Palmer Parker was alive, of course.
3: Yes.
2: And Mr. Carter put most of that country together?
3: Yes. What happened was actual acreage size has diminished a bit. There were some other holdings that we had over the years in other parts of that island, but right now we're running around a little over 220,000 acres. Our cow numbers are a lot higher than they'd ever been. We're looking to breed probably 22,000 mother cows this year.
2: So with those 22,000 mother cows and all the offspring and everything you have there, you're on what, 35 to 40,000 head?
3: Yeah, there's at any one time we'll be 35,000 to 40,000 on the ranch, and then we've got cattle that we've got up here on the mainland, probably 8 to 12,000 cattle at any one time.
2: So that's a lot of cattle.
3: Yeah, it is.
2: Let's play another song right now. I want to play The Old Cowboy by a fellow named Tim Ryan, who has a brand new album on Warner Western Records.
3: sure would.
2: All right. He had his whiskey, and I had my tape recorder. He said, son, say when you're set to go.

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Well, there were snakes and grizz and holes your horse could step in.

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He said, there's still some things an old cowboy can do. Well, you've got words to write and maybe some sweet things just waiting. 'Cause I was once a young man.

0: That's a great song. Tim does a wonderful job. He's a great, great singer and a great songwriter, and I really do like that song, The Old Cowboy. And remember, Tim Ryan records for Warner Western Records, so if you're in your record store and you're looking for a good cowboy album, Tim Ryan's a good one. Now, Corky, we know today that you ship those cattle by airplane.
1: Yes.
0: You know, that's kind of inconceivable for some folks, but you have containers you put them in 747s.
1: That's right.
0: And ship them to the mainland or ship them to somewhere else. You could ship them to any part of the world.
1: That's right.
0: And then you also put them in containers and put them on big ships and
1: bring them
0: over here. Now, there was no slaughterhouse on Hawaii, on the island of Hawaii, was there?
1: There was. There was a small one, but they only were killing cows and bulls and that those kinds of things. There was.
0: So the majority of the cattle from the Parker Ranch had to go somewhere else for sale.
1: That's correct.
0: And so did most of those go to Oahu?
1: Yes. We had that slaughterhouse and feed yard there on Oahu. So all the young cattle went to Oahu for feeding and processing, and then that's where the big market was. 80% of the population in the islands are on Oahu, so we took the cattle to the population, basically.
0: Okay, now, one interesting thing that I don't know that we can describe this on the radio, but will you folks try to visualize this? Tell us how they moved those cattle from the island itself, from the land, out to the ship.
1: Oh, in the old days, you mean?
0: In the old days.
1: Oh, in the old days.
0: I think this is one of the most fascinating things I've ever heard.
1: Well, all the cattle were shipped to that slaughter plant in Honolulu, which was the big one built in 1909. They walked the cattle down to a beach, really, just to a beach. There were no piers or anything. They walked them to a beach, to a holding pen there, and the cowboys would put a rope around their horns or around their neck, and they'd lead them into the water. Now, leading is a kind of a misnomer.
0: Yes.
1: They really jerked them into the ocean, and they always had a couple of dogs there to help them along to coax them into the water, and they swam them out to a longboat, you know, the old longboats, like a whaling longboat, and they would tie those animals up to the side of that longboat by the horns or by the neck or whatever, keep their head up, and then I've seen pictures of in the later days they had a little motor on it, but in the early days they just had a long line that went out to that big ship, a steamship sitting out in the deeper water, where they just literally long lined and pulled that boat right out to the ship, and then they put slings under these cattle and just hoisted them up one by one into the waiting steamship there, and had pins in the steamship and all that sort of thing. And I think one of the old timers, when we were shipping cattle to Canada a few years ago, we were loading 2,500 cattle in about 6 or 7 hours, and he says, "My golly," he says, "you know, we do 200 a day, and we thought we were doing the greatest job in the world."
0: Well, by golly, they were.
1: Yeah.
0: And I've seen pictures of those horses leading those cattle out there, and those were big old high-headed horses. They had to keep their head out of the water.
1: Oh, they sure did. They sure did. And they had special horses for shipping. They had special saddles that didn't have any cover. They were, the cowboys were just sitting on a piece of wood with a burlap, a cinch wrapped around them, and off they'd go. But most of those horses were all part heavy, as you can imagine. And,
0: yeah.
1: And because they were pulling, you know, 1,000, 1,500-pound bulls and stuff at one time.
0: That's amazing. And I've seen pictures of it, and it still just absolutely fascinates me. You folks stay with us. We'll be right back with more of Cowboy Corner and my special guest from the Parker Ranch in Hawaii, my dear friend, Mr. Corky Bryant.
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4: Good morning. 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For this morning, we'll start out with clear conditions, temperatures right around 75. For this afternoon, sunny and hot with a high near 106. For tonight, clear, lows drop to 76. On Sunday, expect sunny and hot conditions with a high of 102. Sunday night, clear skies, lows drop to 76. And on Monday, we'll have a sunny, hot, and breezy day with a high near 101 degrees. And that's a look at your King County weather from American Cowboy Radio, 107.7 in Guthrie.
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0: You're listening to Cowboy Corner. I'm Red Stegall here in the bunkhouse with Buck and Badger and all the boys and my dear friend Corky Bryan from the Parker Ranch on the Big Island of Hawaii. And it is a magnificent ranch, and I love to go out there with you. And
1: we love having you, Red.
0: Oh, it's really a treat. And as some people would say, at night you can see lots of fine ghosts out there. I mean, you just feel the presence of all the people who have been a part of that lifestyle. We haven't touched on this, and I want to tell the folks where the name is. It Paniola or Paniola?
1: Paniolo.
0: Paniolo. Tell us where that came from.
1: Well, when Mr. Parker wanted to really get into the cattle business, and it was around 1847 when it happened. The King Kamehameha III was in charge of everything at that time, and he was able to talk the king into bringing three vaqueros from California to Hawaii, because Parker knew that he could not do justice to what he wanted to do with just shooting these cattle and butchering them. So they needed to learn how to become cowboys. So they hired these three Mexican vaqueros from California and took them to Hawaii. Now, there's lots of different reason things that people think, well, where did Paniolo come from? And some people think it's because that was just the Hawaiian way word for Espanol, which was Spanish. Mm-hmm. Or some people say that it was because of the kerchiefs that they used to wear. And I can't remember exactly what the Spanish for that is, but it was very similar to that. And so the Hawaiians were very good at adapting their language to whatever language they happened to be running into at the time. So those are two of the theories on how Paniolo came by.
0: So those guys taught them how to handle cattle.
1: Oh, they did. And our riggings, even today, and a lot of the riatas that you call, we just call them hide ropes, or kaula ili is the Hawaiian word for the skin rope. Kaula is skin, the rope, and the ili is the skin. So if they, we still use a very, our saddles are very similar to the old Spanish style saddles with the big pommels and the high backs and naked covering. And we don't completely cover our saddles like most of the Western saddles you see.
0: So the big apple horn, the big wooden horn.
1: Big wooden horns. And a rawhide wrapped around that horn and goes down and holds the rings for your cinch are all still made out of rawhide. So they had a tremendous effect, and of course, being able to ride the horses and use the horses for that. But they also brought the Spanish guitar and the ukulele, which the Hawaiians immediately adapted to,
0: and make beautiful music.
1: They sure do.
0: And the songs are so, so beautiful. The lyrics, I don't understand the lyrics because I don't. Aloha is about the end of my understanding of the Hawaiian language, but it's a beautiful language and it rolls off your tongue.
1: Sure.
0: And
1: does.
0: When you guys sing it, and I've heard you sing it too, you're a great, great guitarist and a great singer. And when you sing those songs, they just roll out of your mouth. They're beautiful, beautiful songs.
1: You know, and they're very Western too. And there's lots of similarities between Western music and Hawaiian music, and because they generally talk about the beauties of the islands or the scenery or wherever you are, and women, of course, and
0: of course,
1: you know, those kinds of things.
0: That's part of the scenery.
1: That's right.
0: And there's some awful good ropers over there, I'll tell you. When I get a chance to go over and we go out to Bill White's place, our buddy Bill White, and rope with Zane Gunn, all those guys, it's really a treat because they send fabulous horses and fabulous ropers. Well, let's play another song now. I want to do The Campfire Has Gone Out by our good friend, Mr. Don Edwards. And Don was over your way.
1: Yes, we enjoyed
0: not
1: having
0: long
1: him.
0: Ago. He's a great singer, my favorite cowboy singer in the whole world. So let's listen to The Campfire Has Gone Out.

0: song was written as a poem, Corky, years and years and years ago, by a fella who lived up in Nebraska.
1: Mm-hmm.
0: And he was an uncle to a good friend of mine, and I'm sorry that I can't remember the name. But anyhow, it's a wonderful song, and Don does a great job of it. I want to talk a little bit about the Parker Ranch horses. You've imported some stallions that have tremendous bloodlines and tremendous working cow horse bloodlines. And tell us a little bit about your stallion battery and how you select your mares.
1: Well, we're very, very fortunate that we've been able to find some fairly good stallion horses over the last several years. We've got a grandson of Dash for Cash that came out of California. We're just starting to ride his colts right now. Two years ago, we got a grandson of Zanpar Bar, and so we're really excited about that. His babies are just hit. We're just weaning them this year. We also have an old line Driftwood Blanton's Drifter, Lucky Blanton kind of a horse that we really are pleased with. The cowboys love him. He's just a good using kind of a horse. And then we've got a little Doc Bar horse that cowboys really love him for work in the pen. So we're really fortunate. We breed about 50 mares a year. The foals are weaned, the halter broken, and then turned out up on the mountain for a year. They come back as two-year-olds, and we contract with fellows to ride those colts and fillies for 30 days. Our livestock manager, Robbie Hine, will go through those fillies and discuss their temperament as well as their confirmation stuff with the people that are riding them, and he'll pick potential broodmares out of those fillies at 2 years old. So really, if the filly's the kind of horse we like and has got the kind of temperament we think is really appropriate, that horse will never see the cowboy string. So they're put in the broodmare band, and then those after the 30 days, those horses are turned back out on the mountain again. They'll come back in at three, and at that time, the cowboys will be able to pick a horse to ride, and the Randy and Reeman, who's done a lot of our riding lately, and you know Joel Nelson too, of course.
0: Joel and Randy real well.
1: And they both do a wonderful job. Anyway, they'll write up a little critique on these horses, so the cowboys are now starting to pay attention to the critiques that these boys are riding for them, and start picking on what these Randy and Joel will say about these horses. It's quite a bit different than it used to be when it was just 5 and 6 and 7 year old unbroke horses bringing the round pen and put a panimaka, which is a blind, on them, and get on and let her rip, you know.
0: Well, I think most people are getting away from that, and that was the accepted way to do it, and there are still some cowboys out there that love to do it that way. But I think most people are going to a gentler manner of handling horses, and I think it improves the utility of their animals, and they last a little longer.
1: And it sure saves on the workman's compensation.
0: It saves on the workman's compensation. It saves on cowboy hides, and it saves the horses. You have such a large stallion battery and such a good one that you don't have any problems with inbreeding in any of your breeding programs, because you can take those mares, those daughters of that Lucky Blanton horse, over to the Doc Bar horse.
1: Sure.
0: Do you still have the son of Little Peppy?
1: Yeah, we do. We haven't used him the last couple of years, but and I don't know what Robbie's going to be doing with that horse, but we still have that horse there.
0: I saw some pretty horses, pretty colts by him.
1: Yeah, he did throw some good ones.
0: Well, Corky, the Parker Ranch hopefully will live for a long, long, long time and benefit the people of Waimea and Camuela, whichever you want to call it, and provide a home for cowboys. And so that image of the American cowboy is still very much alive in Hawaii, even though most of those guys wear tennis shoes and tank tops and baseball caps there. I'll tell you, I would put them up against any cowboys anywhere else in the world, because they can handle cattle and they can handle horses. And they love it.
1: They're
0: as much at home in a saddle as anybody you've ever met in your life. And most folks don't think of Hawaii in that light. They think of the beaches and the palm trees and the big fashionable hotels, but they don't think about there being a way of life there that we hold very dear in West Texas.
1: Boy, we hold it dear in Hawaii too.
0: I know you do. Corky, thanks again for coming to see us. And I want you to know the latch string is always out. There's always a horse saddled for you, and there's always hot coffee in the cup. And I'll guarantee you, if you'll stay for supper, there'll be a big beefsteak.
1: Well, I'll tell you what, Red, I'll come here anytime. It's sure been a pleasure, and you know, the same goes to you when you come to Hawaii.
0: We'll put on a luau
1: for you.
0: All right, I'm looking forward to it. You folks stay with us. We'll be right back with more of Cowboy Corner.
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2: 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You're listening to Cowboy Corner. I'm Red Steigall here in the bunkhouse with Jake and Badger and old Dan and Leon and all the rest of the boys. And I want to do a poem for you by the late, great Ray Owens. It's called Colorblind. We were sitting talking horses, my old friend and I, that day, enjoying one another's company and just passing time away, talking about what makes a good one, one that stands out from the rest, what makes him more than average, maybe so one of the best. We discussed their conformation, their withers and their back, how their legs should be correct, the way they stand and how they track, and how they need to have good feet, a decent head, and soft, kind eye, even tempered disposition and a willingness to try. From tip of ear to tip of tail and everything between, we talked about their pros and cons, the good ones we had seen, and finally got around to color, prompting me to up and say that I'd run backwards all day long from horses that were gray. How come you call the grays, he asked. What makes you shy from them? Well, I climbed up on my soapbox and proceeded to condemn all horses past and present whose hide and hair were gray. My friend just listened patiently to all I had to say, and I'll admit that when they're young, I said, they sure will catch your eye. But as they go to getting older, they'll turn white as time goes by. Makes them prone to having cancer from exposure to the sun. So if he's gray in color, he's one I'm inclined to shun. My friend just sat there quiet like he was letting my words soak. Then grinning in a friendly way, he looked at me and spoke, well, I've been a little different in the way I've sailed my course. Never gave no thought to color when I was sizing up a horse. When I need a horse to help me do what I'm needing to, it don't matter what his color, be it sorrel, brown, or blue, or black, or roan, or white, or dun, or buckskin, gruya, bay. What's important, can he do the job we gotta do today? Putting him and me together, would we make a decent team? Cause to work well with each other would sure benefit the scheme. Does he have a heart and mind to help a feller do his work, or is he a crazy jughead who just wants to loaf and shirk? Seems to me what makes a good horse is what he's got inside, because his heart and mind and body are what makes him fit to ride. If he scores high in all of them, I'll make a little bet he'll be a fair to middling pony if he's white or black as jet. I chewed on that a little while, as slowly like the dawn, the light of understanding in my mind had flickered on. And ever since that day, I've been more prone to take a look at all the horse, not just the hide, before I close the book. From time to time, I wonder, or maybe wouldn't be a good thing to be colorblind for folks like you and me when sizing up the ones we eat and deal with in our life. Might tend to create more goodwill and eliminate some strife if we saw heart and mind and spirit and the qualities built in the folks we interact with, not the color of their skin. We might see some goodwill spreading, maybe even give birth to what all of us are hoping for, and that's real peace on earth. With equine or with human, the process is the same. We can see the total package or find some small fault to blame. But there'd be a lot less anger, a lot less will, and less remorse if we barely noticed color when sizing up a horse. Ray Owens, that was a great, great poem. Now I want to play you a song by the late, great Don Edwards. One of the great cowboy songs of all times called Old Cowboy Blues.

0: The old cowboy blues. Thank you, Don. We sure miss you, buddy. You folks stay with us. We'll be right back with more Cowboy Corner. Well, we finally finished my autobiography. It's called Texas Red. 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
1: 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For this morning, we'll start out with clear conditions, temperatures right around 78. For this afternoon, sunny and hot with a high of 102. For tonight, mostly clear, lows of 77. On Sunday, expect sunshine with a high of 99. Sunday night, clear, lows of 76. And for Monday, we'll have sunshine with a high of 97 degrees. And that's a look at your American Cowboy Radio weather, 97.3 in Pecos, sponsored by Ram Country, Fort Stockton.
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0: 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I'm Red Steagall here in the bunkhouse with Jake and Badger and old Dan and Leon and all the rest of the boys. 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Join us as we explore another trail somewhere west of Wall Street. Now, on October 23rd through the 25th, it's the 35th annual Red Steagall Cowboy Gathering in the historic stockyards in Fort Worth, Texas, where we celebrate the Western lifestyle and the talents of the working man and woman who live and work on the ranches of the West. And you'll have a great time. Bring the kids. The streets are closed. We walk up and down the streets and howdy with each other and then go watch the competition. It's unbelievable, and we have music and poetry to go along with that. For a song of inspiration, I've chosen one of ours called Rider on the Rim. Boys, let's do it.

Rider on the Rim. R.W. Hampton and I wrote that song, and I'm proud of it, and I think R.W. is too. Well, as my old daddy would say, we got this one sausage and blowed. It's time for us to ride on out of here. We got lots of work to do. Thanks for

0: friend, Mr. Corky Bryan. We'd like to remind you that Cowboy Corner is brought to you by 4-6 Ranches, horses with a history, brands with a background. 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And as my old daddy would say, we got this one saucered and blowed. On behalf of myself, Red Stegall, and Jake and Badger, and old Dan and Leon, and all the boys in the Buckhouse, our producer, Mr. Roger Ramsey, and the fella who holds it together for all of us, Mr. Sean Studer, thanks for riding along with us. 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Well, I'd like to leave you with something before we gather up next week. Max Brand said, life is a serious problem to a man over 30. 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

0: to Strays at the Gate, the Weekender on American Cowboy Radio. Joel and I have Bryn Hill with us. Singer-songwriter Bryn Hill, well, he's revealed the heart and soul of the great American West in his songs and performances for more than three decades. His career began at 16 by the influence from iconic cowboy legends such as Ian Tyson, Chris LeDoux, Don Edwards. Hill found his early audiences at cowboy poetry gatherings, county fairs, music festivals, honky-tonks across the Rocky Mountain West and Texas. His performances are engaging, energetic, representative of an ensemble much larger than its parts. With guitar in hand, harp harness around his neck, the kick drum beneath his ever-stomping boot, Hill's delivery is all his own. He still acknowledges that his love of songwriting is the driving force of his musical endeavors. His 2025 recording, The West That Money Couldn't Buy, received Wrangler Award for Best Traditional Western Album from the National Cowboy and Western Heritage Museum in Oklahoma City. We're honored to have Bryn with us this week, so let's get on into the interview with Bryn Hill. We're ready for another edition of Strays at the Gate, the Weekender, right here on American Cowboy Radio and Legends Classic Country Network. Hey, while we're getting started, don't forget, Strays at the Gate and the Weekender is brought to you by Champion Barbecue Supply, located 34th and Coulter in Amarillo, and their online store, championbbqsupply.com. Don't forget, they have a new line of Cajun everything. They've got the cookers. They've got a special area of, a freezer. Yeah, they got a freezer full of the all the ingredients you need to have to be the expert Cajun cooker on your block, Champion Barbecue Supply. Joel and I have a guest here with us today. Joel, I'm going to let you introduce our guest.
1: Well, I'm pretty excited about this guest. You know, when you talk about the top four or five Western cowboy artists, and I always say cowboy artists because it's important to me, but Western cowboy artists, today, this guy is certainly in the top two or three for sure. It's Mr. Bryn Hill. Bryn, thank you for coming on this program with us.
2: I'm honored to be here. I appreciate it very much. Yeah, thank you for the kind intro. And, I'm just always trying to be a better guitar player, better singer, and better songwriter. And I just turned 50 this year, so I better hurry up.
1: Yeah. Well, I'm 70 and I'm still improving, so you've got a long time to go.
2: Oh, that's good news. That's good news. I appreciate that. Yeah.
0: The mind and the body the mind and the music get better.
1: Arthritis starts setting in, and technically you may not be as good, but I tell you what, emotionally, I think we all get better.
0: Great time to be alive.
2: I was sitting in the backstage at Elko with Gail Steiger and Dave Stamey watching. This was at Elko,
1: right?
2: And we were in the auditorium and watching Ian Tyson. And I'm trying to think. This probably was the early 2010s or something like that. And Tyson was playing some newer stuff. I think he was still singing rough, but the songs he was writing. I want to say we listened to Saddle Bronc Girl. He played that in the auditorium, and I remember looking at Stamey just thinking, man, you know, Tyson was in his 70s at the time, and he was just writing this stuff that you just know these songs are as good as it can possibly get, you know. And so, yeah, I hope so. You know, I hope this is an evolving art form for me, too. And you know, there's a progression here towards just better and better stuff. Everybody asks me, what's your favorite song? And my favorite song, and this is, I say this with a lot of hope, and hope floats, you know, but is the next one. I always hope the next song is going to be the best one I've written.
1: Mm-hmm.
2: And, you know, I'm always just still shooting for the moon, and I think that's still what drives me, you know. I mean, I'm 50. I've been doing this good long while. Started at the cowboy poetry gatherings when I was in my youth, you know, in my teenage years. In fact, I couldn't even drive myself to the first cowboy poetry gathering. My parents took me to Elko, and it was, even the gathering itself was kind of in its infancy. But so, you know, after all of these years, I'm still just hoping to be able to write new stuff. I've got to continue to reinvent myself as an artist, because that's how you survive as an artist. And so I appreciate the encouragement, and I'm still working on it, still working on the craft all these years later.
1: Yeah. Well, speaking of reinventing yourself, you've just come out with a new album, and there's actually going to be two parts to this album. Is that right?
2: Yeah. Yep.
1: Hunter Poet. Yes. Hunter Poet. My goodness. And I'm not going to spill the secret that I have the second part also, but I've listened through the first part in preparation for this. And dadgummit, I tell you what, every one of those songs and poems just grab you.
2: Oh man, I appreciate that. You know, growing up in Utah, if you grow up as a rural kid here in Utah, hunting is kind of the family vacation. It was for us, and you know, those deer hunts and elk hunts come at the early fall, mid fall, and you know, usually you got a snowstorm or two coming in here in the Rockies, and they get pretty western, you know, and so. It was such a big part of my life, always has been a big part of my life. I'm fortunate to have had, you know, great hunting opportunities, great hunting partners. It's a tradition and part of my family heritage. And I wrote a lot of Hunter Poet in some of these places that I'd hunted with family. And, you know, particularly the poem, I would say Precious, was kind of the trigger for all of these songs and poems. And I wrote Precious. I was sitting up in Idaho in Payette Forest, looking down at a canyon, and I was by myself, hunting by myself, and my uncle was who was killed in a woodcutting accident, could have sworn he was sitting there next to me, and I wrote that poem, and that kind of triggered the rest of this stuff. But it's definitely a controversial issue, you know, hunting, big game hunting right now, and there's been a symbiotic relationship between the ranch community, the producers, the beef producers, and the sheep producers up here, lamb and wool producers, and wildlife conservation. And you know, there's some issues like this BLM checkerboard issue is kind of putting hunters and you know, the ag world, Western ag world, a little bit at odds. It's a little bit strange, and I hope, you know, that we can hold that together, because that's such an important relationship. It's getting a little bit complicated, but you know, the timing of this release and being about, you know, by and large, Western big game hunting is kind of a catalyst for these works of art. It's just coincidental, you know, and so hopefully I can speak to the hearts of the ranchers and the hunters, and some of the hunters are ranchers and some of the ranchers are hunters, and vice versa.
1: Well, it's really great. And since you brought up Precious, we're going to start off with the poem Precious. So here it is.
0: Precious. Bryn Hill bringing us Precious off of his Hunter Poet album.
3: Part one.
0: That's right.
3: That faraway place that you hold in your mind, the place that you leave but you can't leave behind, where traffic and noise and the crowds of lost souls are long out of sight, out of mind, and the coals of a campfire glowing red in the night bring your own soul to balance and set your mind right. As you carve out a plan for the next morning's hunt, every move, every step, like you're planning a stunt that could end your life with one wrong decision. And you write it in stone in your mind with precision. Though the ways of the wild are unto themselves, they live by the wind and the wandering wolves, and your very best plan can mean nothing at all here in the woods in the beautiful fall, where the sun the daughter, the brother, the friend. The bonds you build here, they are without end. They cannot be broken by time, space, or death. And spirits remain here long after last breath. You come by yourself, but you're never alone. For these dark, haunted mountains are God's sacred throne. There's beasts that will eat you alive as you scream, and bulls, bucks, and bruins you've seen as you dream. And there's always a chance that your dreams will come true. Though the ones that you miss may mean most to you when you've come many seasons and filled many tags and covered your walls with many great stags and covered your floors with beautiful hides and covered your memories with many great rides. You were called to this mountain by force unexplained, and time and again your soul has remained while you answered to duties of family and labor. You straighten your arrow, you sharpen your saber for your next adventure, the next hunting season. While some that surround you may never find reason, you've spent a life hoping and hunting in search of God and his angels in this great mountain church. And one day you'll pass, and your daughters and sons will come to these mountains and carry your guns and carry your spirit as they carry on this legacy precious when you're dead and gone. So precious is time in these mountains and canyons. Most precious of all, God's gift of dominion of all that lives wild. These great beasts that we've hunted. May we pause for a moment and not take for granted how precious a gift, how precious the chance to be here yet an evening. A last fading glance as the sun goes down on the season's last day, and those last precious moments go fading away. May I do what I must, Lord, to come back again. I'll be lost in my memories most precious till then.

0: We just heard Precious, written by Bryn Hill, about what you've just felt like your late uncle was just sitting beside you when you were writing that, huh?
1: Yeah, you know, and it got me thinking about the places, the friendships built, the bonds with family. Family is, you know, hunting is such a big part of that. You know, I hunt with my sons now. I really don't hunt much anymore. I'm just sort of, you know, guide and outfitter for my sons, and not really even a good guide and outfitter. Usually I forget important stuff, you know, but that's kind of the extent of it. And I see my two sons sort of gain a passion for it and look forward to it. And, you know, these things that I remember feeling, and I realize how important it is, you know, that we pass on, you know, this part of the heritage, you know, just like Western agriculture, it really kind of runs in the families, and it's a living tradition. And that was, yeah, that was definitely what started the that piece of work, and really this body of work.
0: Right. Well, you know, and I think a lot of those folks that don't hunt, they don't really understand what hunting is about. In their mind, they have it, you know, they have the idea of, well, we're out for the kill, or we're out for a trophy, something we can hang on our wall. But, you know, most of the hunters, the true hunters that I know, it's a very sacred social event, and as you said, it centers around family a large part of the time.
1: You know, my son, my oldest son, and I, he's got an archery tag down here in central Utah, and we walked 4 miles uphill the other day. It's the equivalent of climbing 119 stairs, flights of stairs, I should say. And, you know, we got in range of, the whole goal was to get him in bow range of a critter we'd been watching, a big old muley deer, buck deer. And he got within 20 yards and the wind shifted and the deer ran to Nebraska. And, you know, I watched the whole thing unfold, and I watched from about 200 yards across the canyon, I watched his body language change as he realized that, you know, that he came up short. And yet, you know, at this point in my life, I'm able to love all of that.
0: Yeah.
1: And really understand what an opportunity that was for both of us, but really, you know, an opportunity for him, that the best that he can do, not just in hunting, but in life, is to put forth his very best effort and continually put forth his best effort and hope for the best outcomes, you know, and just understand that we're not always in control of that. Very rarely are we in control of that. And to me, that's so much of what hunting is, and it's, you know, it's learning about life, and so much of what we learn on the hunt, you know, we can relate to our lives and take what we learn and know and grow from out there on the hunt and come back to our lives and apply it, and it's always helping. Hunting is not killing, that's for sure. Yeah, it's so very rarely that, and once in a while you're fortunate enough to harvest, you know, and make dreams come true and fill your freezer and create that memory. But the vast majority of hunting is just you know, a grueling effort, and you better just love the chase.
0: Mm-hmm. Well, the most memorable hunt that I was ever on, I had drawn a archery tag in the Gila Wilderness, which is dang near impossible these days, but this was back in the late 80s, early 90s. I had drawn an archery tag in the Gila Wilderness, New Mexico, and that was the most exciting, memorable hunt. It's one of those that'll, well, here I am 40 some odd years later talking about it, and I never drew my bow.
1: Yeah.
0: Never notched an arrow. Never did.
1: Yeah.
0: But it was the hunt. Well, so I would say the album is somewhat autobiographical.
1: Oh, absolutely. Yeah, definitely. I couldn't, write to this depth if it wasn't, and if I, wasn't passionate about the subject matter. If I hadn't gone through some of those, highest of highs and lowest of lows that you go through on hunting trips. And it there's definitely a lot of me, maybe as much of me in this record as there ever has been. That said, there's a lot of triggers, there's a song on this part one called Run that I wrote just literally about probably 30 days after Charlie Kirk was assassinated. And I was asked to write something for a group that was gathering to start the special events around the Olympics, the Olympics that are coming here, the Winter Olympics, in I believe that's 2034, if I'm not mistaken, here in Utah. And this was an international group coming into a state that had had some, catastrophic event, not just to Charlie Kirk and his family and his immediate circle, but I think it really rippled the social fabric across the country and here in Utah especially. And I imagine myself getting up in front of an international community that maybe had some preconceived notions about Utah based on what they were, seeing in the media and the current events. And their theme, coincidentally, and they ran this past me, was the bison, American bison herds, and how they accept challenges. And bisons gather together as a herd and run into storms. Mm-hmm. That's not necessarily our human instinct, is to get out of a storm, find shelter and get out of it. But so that was really the inspiration behind that song, and was able to get up in front of that community and that crowd, and hopefully represent my home state here in Utah in the West. And it really is a song about coming together.
0: Well, it's a great song, and I know that Ben has got that keyed up right now. So since we've been talking about Run, why don't you play that, Ben?
2: Bryn Hill bringing us Run. Thanks for being with us, Bryn.
1: Thank you.

0: That was Bryn Hill, his Run song, brought to you by Champion Barbecue Supply right here in Amarillo. We appreciate you listening to Strays of the Gate, the Weekender. Joel, let's get back to our visit with Bryn.
1: You know, Bryn, you were talking about it's not human nature to run into the storm. It's human nature to hunker down or run away from it. But, you know, those bison, they're pretty smart, and they have it figured out, I suspect, that if you run into that, you get out of it quicker.
2: Yeah, you know, the irony is that I'm a fair weather hunter. Very fair. Yeah, I like clear, sunny skies, beautiful Indian summer fall days in the Rocky Mountains.
1: Yeah, I like that September hunt a whole lot better than that late November hunt.
2: Yeah,
1: sure.
2: Yeah, amen.
1: Well, Bryn, tell us a little bit about the production. Who of this album? First off, where'd you record it?
2: So I recorded most of that here in North Salt Lake at Funk Studios. Jim Funk is a songwriter and a friend of mine. I've known him since my formative years, since I was really in high school. And he's a great piano player, great singer, great songwriter. Has a great studio here. It's been my kind of go-to work and studio. And Jim, you know, is really connected. We have a lot of talented people. Obviously, the recording process anymore is so different. You know, and we fly tracks around via email, and most of these guys have their own setups at home. You know, they can play in their basement studios, you know, and send you tracks. And you know, a lot of Ryan Tilby on this record. There's always a lot of Ryan Tilby. I've known Ryan since he was 12 and I was 16. We auditioned for the same band and he got the gig. And he is just the most, I think, one of the most comprehensive musicians I've ever known in my life. He has great song sense. And you know, we talk about horse sense in the cowboy world. He has great song sense, and he plays so many things so well. And so there's always a lot of Ryan Tilby on these records. You know, from a production standpoint, I strive for what I call unity of form and content. And, you know, you listen to my records and there's a lot of things that are very sparse, you know, just guitar, vocal, and maybe, you know, one other instrument. There's some of that on this record, and quite a bit of it actually. And then other things, you know, I've got, you know, as big a, you know, I got a 5-piece kind of somewhat rocking band in there, and we just kind of throw the rule book in the fire. Mm-hmm. And I have so many musical influences throughout my life. I listen to so many different kinds of music. I listen to classical music with my mother. I listen to Beethoven symphonies. I listen to folk music with my mom. She had a collection of records, you know, from the folk scare. Mm-hmm. And, you know, I was listening to Ian and Sylvia before I knew who Ian Tyson was when I was just a little kid. My dad loved Western music. He had Sons of the Pioneers and Marty Robbins records. And, of course, you know, when I got into high school and I had discovered Ian Tyson and Chris LeDoux was you know, those were kind of my staple listening. But I was also a classic rock fan. My brothers, both of them, had been in kind of rock bands. I got one brother played bass and one played piano. And so, you know, my brother that played piano had a record collection, man. I don't know what happened to it, but it was special. He had everything. Mm-hmm. And, you know, we spent hours listening to music together. So I really feel blessed to have had a lot of musical influences. I like a lot of stuff. And so, you know, we sonically, I try to incorporate a lot of, you know, it's a broad palette, broad listening palette. And we use, you know, as many instruments as we need. And, you know, we've got cello and we've got electric guitar on these records, and really Jim, you know, Funk and Funk Studios is a place that I can incorporate all those things. And like I say, the rule book goes in the fire, and we just are creative. We just try to unite form and content.
1: Well, I think it shows, because, of course, when you listen to a Bryn Hill album, you can identify it. I mean, your voice is distinctive, your songwriting is distinctive, but also the songs themselves, as far as the way they've been put together, you're very identifiable, I think. But at the same time, you can see that there is a lot of different influence. It's not strictly Western. It's not strictly rock and roll. It's a really good blend. I think you've accomplished that every time, and I think you especially have done that with this album.
2: Oh, I appreciate that so much, Joel. I met a great songwriter, record producer at the Colorado Cowboy Poetry Gathering, almost by happenstance. He was living up in Spokane at the time, and he put together this little duo act with Dick Warwick. And Dick Warwick is one of my favorite cowboy poets that ever lived. He's so clever, and I just saw him at Elko a couple of years ago. I used to see him all the time, and I kind of lost track of him. But his sidekick in this little act they called Fence Lines, and this was Dick reciting poetry, great poetry that he wrote, and Bruce Innes singing and playing. And so I met them, and I started talking to Bruce Innes over there at the Cowboy Poetry Gathering, and he said, you know, I've been friends with Ian Tyson since we were kids. And they had, you know, TV shows together up in Alberta, and they would share guests on their TV shows and stuff like that. And then Bruce and Ian both had these, you know, careers that took them all over the world for a time. And so, you know, I really hit it off with Bruce Innes. He had a little studio up in Haley, Idaho, in Sun Valley, that was 4 hours away. He produced the record called Deeper Than Mud and Trail Through Yesterday and Call You Cowboy. All of those are sort of actually, I do have Deeper Than Mud in print, but Trail Through Yesterday and Call You Cowboy were on a record label. And unfortunately, Bruce has since passed on. Obviously, Bruce wrangled Ian Tyson, and that's how I really got to be, you know, involved with Ian in the studio and work with him in the studio, and those guys work so well together. But I really have to credit them. They're from Alberta, and both of them had these storied careers that were, you know, in folk music and then in kind of like West Coast rock or Canadian rock and Canadian country, which is its own thing, really, you know. And so they encouraged that, and I, you know, they were really great mentors in that they encouraged using a broad sonic palette and being original and unique to myself, to my own artistry. And obviously, I think people probably listen to my stuff. They think, man, Bryn Hill is a big Ian Tyson fan, you know. But hopefully, yeah, there is a lot of me and all of that, and I really strive to keep that there, so I appreciate the compliment very much.
1: Yeah. Well, I got to tell you, there's one song in here that really stood out to me personally, and I know it's happened to you, and it happens to every songwriter, but ever so often, it doesn't happen often, but ever so often, a songwriter will listen to a song and say, dang, I should have wrote that song. That's the song I should have wrote, and the one that stands out to me is Hard Man. I heard that, and I thought, you know, I identified with it, and I thought, I should have wrote that song.
2: Oh, man. You know, that's the greatest compliment I think you can give a fellow songwriter. I really do. I think of some guys that really inspire me to keep on writing and keep on being creative. Obviously, one of those is our buddy Dave Stamey. Mm-hmm. He's just such a monster talent. And, I think that really is the greatest compliment. So I appreciate that. Hard Man is definitely autobiographical. I have an amazing, truly amazing wife. And she's probably the greatest person I've ever known. Being married to a creative person that's really been consistently just on the road for, oh gosh, we've been married 25 years, and we knew each other and we're kind of dating, and for 5 years before that we were best friends. So that's a hard ask for a woman, and she has she's been just a constant. I've wanted to hang it up a number of times. You get burnout sometimes, and she's refused to let that happen. In 2010, we were coming out of the hospital. Our middle son went through brain and spinal cancer. Mm-hmm. Miraculously survived. We'd been through that for a couple of years. The day that we were leaving from his last bone marrow transplant, I had a manager of 8 years resign. He was taking his wife in for end-of-life care. I really thought that was kind of it for me. And I went in the room looking kind of somber, and it was a great day for us because we were going home. And Selena said, what happened? I told her what happened. She said, well, we're just going to figure it out. We're going to do it. You haven't come this far to turn back now. And so she really is, the main driving force in our family, in our business. She's so involved with it, and I'm just so fortunate. So that song really is it's a love song. Mm-hmm. It's for my wife, and it sounds like it's for many fellers who feel the same way.
1: Well, I tell you what, I can't say enough about it. It's a marvelous song, and as I said, I immediately identified with it, and it's obvious that you, as myself, we married above our pay grade for sure.
2: Amen.
1: So, speaking of Hard Man, here it is, Hard Man, my friend.

0: We're back here on Strays at the Gate, the Weekender. Have Bryn Hill with us, and we just heard, as he described it, autobiographical hard man. Bryn, we really enjoyed that song.
1: Well, thank you. And you'll get to meet my wife one of these days, and you'll say, yep, I see why he wrote it.
0: I got to visit with her last week, and I could sure sense that in her telephone style, and she's very, very, very protective and very professional about the way she handles your business for you, and it's very admirable. Good woman.
1: She's tougher than me. She's tougher than me. Yeah.
2: Well, Bryn, tell us a little bit about the process of writing music. You know, writing songs. Do you start with the poetry? Do you start with a melody? Or does it just happen? Tell me how you write songs. Every songwriter wants to know.
1: Yeah, I start with a prayer that I can just keep going. It's an endeavor, man. It really is. It's finding time, the discipline. I love it, and I'm passionate about it, passionate about creating. The trick is, you know, to remain passionate about something that is just really, really a difficult endeavor and something you have to dedicate a lot of hours to. You know, I always think that there's a creative process, and that's different for some people. You know, in the commercial world, you know, songwriters get together, let's just say on Music Row in Nashville, and they try to write, you know, 3-minute hits, and that's a creative process, and it works, and it's made a lot of people a lot of money, and that's not my creative process. My creative process is to get out in this country that I love, and the country that I love is between Texas and the top of Alberta and everywhere in between. I love the Midwest. I love the Rocky Mountains. You know, I love Central California, the cowboy country over there. So it's all of that. And I got to get out there, and I got to be a part of it and connect with the land, stay connected with the land. Which is why, you know, I try to get on the back of a horse and I try to get hunting as much as I can, just to stay out in it so I can stay inspired and really, you know, speak accurately about this place that we all love. And that's really the beginning of the creative process. And you know, when I'm running around the road and playing a lot of gigs, sometimes going, you know, through bigger towns or staying in big towns, you know, to do some recording, you know, the Wasatch Front here in Utah is crazy. It's not the same place it was when I grew up. I feel really dull. You know, I just feel like, man, there's my well is dry. Mm-hmm. And so I've got to get out in it and replenish. And that's the beginning of the creative process for me. And then the words come and the melodies come, and sometimes they come together. Sometimes, you know, my songs are inspired by a riff. I'm sitting here playing guitar and you know, I come up with a hook or a riff, you know, melodically that mm-hmm. really triggers something. Or I've had an idea in my mind, you know, a song that I wanted to write, that a riff will trigger, you know, I say, well, man, that fits that idea. And that's really kind of the basic, I would say, creative process for me. There's a, you know, exclusions to that. We talked earlier about our good mutual buddy, Daryl Holden, a cowboy poet from Vernon, Utah. He sent me a couple of poems, for the West That Money Couldn't Buy, the recording just before this one, and you know, they fell out. They just married perfectly you know, melody. Songwriting is so disciplined. You have, you know, these kind of tight parameters, and you know, the human ear likes to hear repetition, and it likes to hear, you know, some complex, you know, things that aren't too complex, but have just enough complexity that it keeps them, you know, it hooks them and keeps them, and then lets them go. And it's a very disciplined effort. It's different than poetry. So it's not always that easy, you know, to take a poem and turn it into a song. But, you know, I've had some success with our buddy Daryl Holden on that. You know, One Hand in the Rigging is a song Ned and Chris Ledoux, you know, recorded. That duet version came out in December 2024, right before the NFR. And that song, I'd recorded it 20 years ago. I had this vocal track of Chris Ledoux singing it, and you know, I was at Elko and had this idea that Ned could do a duet with his dad, and he loved it. That song I wrote with a session steel player, a guy named Bruce Boughton, who was also a songwriter, but we wrote that song in 20 minutes because he liked the hook, One Hand in the Rigging, you know, the lyrical hook, One Hand in the Rigging, as much as I did. And he had a melodic hook kind of up his sleeve, and he had his lap steel in his hand. He played it. You know, that that six minor to one, he does that three times in that song. And I was like, man, that's One Hand in the Rigging. And we wrote the song so fast. You know, it almost was written, and we just had to put it down. So those are magical moments, and they don't always happen. You know, in fact, that's kind of, that's probably the 5%. The rest of it is pretty dang hard work. And, you know, you're sitting here just slagging away, you know, writing lyrics that, you may or may not love, or you've got to come back to. You're sitting here, trying to craft melody around them, and it's pretty hard work.
2: Well, you know, I think people need to hear that too. They think that it just kind of drops in your lap, and like you said, 5% of the time it may drop in your lap. The other time it's just sweat and hard work.
1: Yeah, exactly. Once in a while you get lucky.
2: Well, you know, and it's interesting you talk about trying to take a poem and make a song out of it. And generally speaking, there's not the repetition within a poem that you kind of need within a song. For instance, you need to have a chorus. You don't have to, but, you know, we kind of traditionally think you need to have a chorus. Well, you know, sometimes you just got to take maybe a verse out of that poem, and I've done that with Daryl. We've got, I think, a marvelous song that we've written together that it was just a poem that he sent to me, and I said, can I try to put this? He said, knock yourself out. And I did. And
1: Dang, you know, I thought I was the only special songwriter in Daryl's life.
2: Oh, man, I tell you what, he's more promiscuous than you think.
1: Oh, man, he is a talent, and he's so unique because he has a perspective as a rancher. He's involved with Utah Cattlemen's,
2: right?
1: And so, you know, he has so much to pull from. His family is, I think, he's a fifth or sixth generation rancher, and they ranch in tough country, you know. And so, he does have so much to pull on. But yeah, you know, as you said, rules are made to be broken. The human ear likes certain things. It likes that chorus. It likes repetition. It likes a lyrical hook. It likes a melodic hook. And, you know, generally speaking, this is the hard part. I talk to songwriters all the time about this, you know, young songwriters or people, you know, young at heart. They say, you know, I'm really trying to take it to the next level. And I just say, you know, our listeners need to be kind of spoon-fed. They kind of need a spoon-fed experience where you just lay it out there for them, and all they have to do is take it in, and make it easy for them to take it in, and then don't expect too much of them. You know, keep your expectations realistic, and you know, craft within those parameters. You know, and that there again, that's setting up those tight parameters.

0: trails to the west. And, you know, my nephew's named Coulter after John Coulter. My brother and I were so intrigued by him. We used to go to family vacations up there to Jackson Hole, Wyoming, and we'd go through Yellowstone. We'd go to West Yellowstone. We'd go up to Jenny's Lake, and that was kind of our summer vacation. And so John Coulter was this mystical character, one of the first kind of mountain men in this country. And it's a song that I wanted to write for a long time, and I don't know that I ever made a really great attempt at it, but was kind of, you know, just sitting in church one day and had this melody come to mind, and then, you know, really kind of hit me again in the heart that I really want to study his life a little bit, you know, more closely, so that I can write this story and hopefully, you know, do it justice. Definitely another song, you know, we threw the rule book in the fire and just tried to, you know, pay homage to John Coulter and tell his life story, you know, in I guess it might be under 5 minutes, but yeah, very interesting, colorful character here of the West, and hopefully a song that'll bring some attention to his influence.
1: Well, let's play that song, Ben.
2: Here we are, going to bring you John Coulter's Hill off of his new work of art, Hunter Poet.

0: run out of time, Bryn, give us your, we can find you on the internet. You got a web page?
1: Yeah, BrynHill.com, BrennHill.com, and then Facebook, I believe Instagram is Bryn Hill Music. And then, of course, all my stuff is up there on the streaming sites. We sell CDs at the gigs and here out of the mail. And so, yeah, folks can catch up to me. The highlight of my life is meeting our cowboy crowd. And they are the other driving force, you know, that keeps me going. They're just the most real, authentic, salt of the earth, hardest working, honest folks. And they are so loyal. They're just such loyal supporters. When I say our cowboy crowd, not all of them ranch.
0: Right.
1: You don't have to be a cowpoke. You don't have to ranch to love this stuff. You're welcome here. You're welcome at our fire. There's so many people that have some ag in their life history. You know, they were there with their granddad when he was farming. They were there, you know, their parents were ranching, and they get it. And that's our community. They're just the salt of the earth, and I'm so grateful for them. I look forward to meeting them and shaking their hands.
0: Well, it's been a real pleasure to have this conversation with you, Bryn. Thank you again for doing this. We look forward to hearing part two. Part two comes out shortly, or...
1: Yeah, October 3rd. Okay. Yeah, for part two. So yeah, it'll be the late season. Another, I think, 10, like maybe like 9 songs and a poem or something.
0: Right.
1: It's been a privilege to be with you guys today, and I do hope our trails will cross soon. Can I come back on the show sometime? And
0: absolutely,
1: presume?
2: We sure I want you to.
0: Absolutely, we'd love to have you. And I want to encourage everybody, go to BrynHill.com. If you're a consumer of good music and you like what Bryn does, why don't you buy your music through his website? I guarantee you, as an artist, that's we get paid a whole lot better when we can sell you our music direct.
1: Amen. Yeah, thank you so much. We appreciate it.
2: Bryn, we appreciate you being here with us on Strays at the Gate, the Weekender, and we will see you down the trail.
1: Sounds great, fellas. Thanks so much.
0: You bet. Thanks, Bryn.
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4: Don't worry. We'll get through. The old rancher finally gave up the horse and succumbed to an ATV four-wheel. He had to have both hips replaced after the drunk wrecked him and his automobile. His wife and he were headed to town to celebrate their 50th when the truck slid into their lane. A head-on collision. Hydroplaning was the official report, and they'd been praying for some rain. No doubt at the scene, the truck driver was staggering, but he lied through his minor abrasions. Trapped in their car, Ma fared better than he. No broken bones, but many glass shard lacerations. The jaws of life were applied. He was freed, and they wrapped up that what was bleeding. Emergency surgery for internal injuries is what he'd be needing. It was touch and go through the night, and he didn't awake until late the next day. His wife, bandages wrapped her head, sleeping in a chair in his post-op bay. Her touch to his cheek and kiss to his lips spoke eons of the love between the two. Their hands clenched with occasional squeeze. He says, "Don't worry, we'll get through." 6 weeks it took until he returned to the ranch, and then by wheelchair. It'd be a month before he could walk, and he credited the prayer. A window gave him view, pleased the hands-upped ante, and handled things right well. Of course, the banker and town folk figured the old man's ranch would go straight to, well, there was his son to guide the ranch and more than a few able, loyal hands, those he could rely on, some better than 10 years, that knew cow, horse, and lands. Insurance pays just so much, and the medical bills began to pile. Ma fretted, and he reassured, chuckling and faking his now toothless smile. The crash marked the first and last rain of the season, and conditions were now clearly drought. Facing nature's torment, selling off yearlings was the only way to get through this bout. Their faith was tested, prayers unanswered, and the meteorologist hadn't a clue. Water hauled, he reminded the hands, "Don't worry, we'll get through." He'd long left post holes and pitching hay to the younger and the stout, but it near broke his spirit and heart not to dress his pony out. He tried riding again, but the pain was too much and something the doctor had forbade. The four-wheeler his option, an escape from the ranch house and his ranchland working aid. He could stay close to the crew, move the cows, and give his orders, too. He sure missed his saddle and old coyotes, but this would have to do. They were popping cattle from a thicket, and he let out a curse. The wheeler too wide for the web, riding round, spouting language terse. It wasn't uncommon, the doggerel, but now they questioned his old sense. Hard enough on a horse, and the thicket? Prickered, razor sharp, and dense. The stubborn son of a cowboy dove in to chase them cows out, but he got tied up in branches. His decision was in doubt. He surveyed his predicament, not sure what to do. He answered the hand's calls. "Don't worry, we'll get through."
5: How old was I when I first seen old Rivers? I can't remember when he wandered around. Well, that old fella did a heap of work. Spent his whole life walking plowed ground. He had a one-room shack not far from us, and, well, we was about as poor as him. He had one old mule he called Midnight, and I trailed along after them. He used to plow them rows straight and deep, and I'd come along there behind, busting up clods with my own bare feet. Old Rivers was a friend of mine. The sun would get high and that mule would work, and old Rivers would finally say, "Whoa." He'd wipe his brow and lean back in the reins and talk about a place he's gonna go. Say, "One of these days, I'm gonna climb that mountain, walk up there among them clouds where the cotton's high and the corn's a-growing and they ain't no fields to plow." I got a letter today from the folks back home, and they're all fine, crops is dry. Down near them in, Mom said, "Son, old Rivers died. They're sitting here now in this new plowed earth, trying to find me a little shade. With the sun beating down across the fields, I see that mule, old Rivers, and me. Now, one of these days, I'm gonna climb that mountain, walk up there among them clouds where the cotton's high and the corns are growing, and there ain't no fields to plow. With the sun beating down across the fields, I see that mule, old Rivers, and me."
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1: Well, Rooster, will you give us the road? 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
2: Farrell, you and your brother stand clear. 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
1: What's your intention? 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
2: I mean to kill you in 1 minute, Ned, or see you hanged in Fort Smith at Judge Parker's convenience. 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
1: I call that bold talk for a one-eyed fat man.
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1: 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For this morning, we'll start out with clear conditions, temperatures right around 75. For this afternoon, sunny and hot with a high near 106. For tonight, clear, lows drop to 76. On Sunday, expect sunny and hot conditions with a high of 102. Sunday night, clear skies, lows drop to 76. And on Monday, we'll have a sunny, hot, and breezy day with a high near 101 degrees. And that's a look at your King County weather from American Cowboy Radio, 107.7 in Guthrie.
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3: Now, we all know that cowboys never tell a lie, and we dang sure never do any bragging on ourselves. But we do come at the truth from a little bit of a different direction once in a while. I was born full-grown with 9 rows of jaw teeth and holes bored for more. There was spurs on my feet and a rawhide quirt in my hand. And when they opens up that chute gate, I come out a-riding a panther and roping the long-horned whales. I've rode everything with hair on it, and I've rode a few things that was just too rough to grow any hair. I've rode bull moose on the prod, she-grizzlies, and long bolts of lightning. Mountain lions are my playmates, and when I feel cold and lonesome, I bed down in a den full of rattlesnakes. 'Cause they always make me feel nice and warm. To keep alive, I eat stick, dynamite, and cactus. And the Grand Canyon ain't nothing but my beanhole. When I get thirsty, I drink cyanide cut with alkali. And when I go to sleep, I pillow my head on the bighorn. I lay my boots in Colorado and my hat in Montana. I can stretch out my arms clean out from the Crazy Woman Fork plumb over to the upper Gray Bull River, and my bed tarp covers half of Texas and all of old Mexico. But there's one thing for sure and certain, and if you boys really wants to know, I'll tell you that I'm still a long way short of being the daddy of them all, 'cause he's full growed, and as any man that really knows can see, well, hell, boys, I ain't nothing but a youngin'.

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1: You know, Texas kids learn George Strait songs the way other kids learn the ABCs. 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

0: Good morning. Here's a look at your American Cowboy Radio weather, 97.3 in Pecos. For this morning, we'll start out with clear conditions, temperatures right around 78. For this afternoon, sunny and hot with a high of 102. For tonight, mostly clear, lows of 77. On Sunday, expect sunshine with a high of 99. Sunday night, clear, lows of 76. And for Monday, we'll have sunshine with a high of 97 degrees. And that's a look at your American Cowboy Radio weather, 97.3 in Pecos, sponsored by Ram Country, Fort Stockton.
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heading for the station with my pack on my back. I'm tired of transportation in the back of a hack. I love to hear the rhythm of the clickety-clack and hear the lonesome whistle, see the smoke from the stack.

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pretty sure Tom Blazengame was dressed at sunrise that December morning on the Texas plains. Sipped his coffee hot while Eleanor made breakfast. Finished off a second cup, pecked her on the cheek, and pulled his hat down tight. He saddled up the colt, the three-year-old, and raised a hand as he rode off. Likely she was watching from the kitchen window. He headed out toward Paladuro Canyon, thinking how he'd stayed there at the Campbell Creek camp 9 miles south all week when he first married Eleanor. She settled down in town until he got a house.

91, he couldn't count them all, but he'd been working on that ranch nearly 60 years. Breaking horses, chasing cows, doing work he loved. Hadn't left the place since he came back from Arizona, 1934. The J.A. Hands found him just past sunset, stretched out on the prairie grass, boots on, hat across his face. The horse stood guard. Old Tom had not one scratch or bruise. The hands who found him figured he'd be proud he wasn't pitched. "Must have known he was in trouble," said the cattle foreman. One man headed back to take the word to Eleanor while the others brought him in. I wonder if they did it right. Slung him over his own saddle for his last trip home. Or went and got a pickup. Later, Eleanor told the newsman she had never seen a bunch of cowboys cry before. They all sat with her on the porch, recalling Tom and how he pulled his weight right up until the end. Everyone agreed that Tom had won the hand, gone out the way he wanted. A cowboy all his life, Tom knew, they figured, when he saw the horseman coming, who he was. He would have recognized the silhouette, the hood he wears. He'd see the great sharp scythe and know the horse. May have rode him years ago. Know the bay colt couldn't run as fast. Still, he took his time, dismounting so he wouldn't scare the colt. Dropped the reins in case the bay ran off. He may have met the horseman on his feet or lay down on the sod he never had to plow. They couldn't tell. But either way, Tom Blazingame has died the way he lived, and all of us have cause to miss him.

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to Cowboy Jubilee. I'm Judy James. 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

0: come.
1: Here they come.
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1: Riding hard.
0: Chasing rustlers across the prairie land. Sheriff's mad.
1: Sheriff's mad.
0: He lost the trail.
1: He lost the trail.
0: Lost the trail of that cattle rustling band.
1: Which way did they go?
0: They went that away.
1: Head them off at the pass.
0: They went that away.
1: Cut across, shorty.
0: They went giddy up, giddy.

0: fellas. Now, we all know that this here picture costs too much dough.
1: Gotta pay them cowhands $10 a day for riding a horse, and that ain't, hey?
0: Well, $10 a day is mighty fine, but they get 35 just to say one line.
1: There's only one way to save the joint. Don't let them talk, make them point.
0: Which way'd they go? How many? Bandits? Rustlers.

was Dave Stamey. Wadi Mitchell always has some words that are really poignant and words to live by. This track is no exception. It's that no quit attitude.

gathering cattle near the ruins of a long abandoned homestead in the shadows of the mountains, questions swarmed around my mind of the people who had climbed there. Most forgotten now and long dead still, I wondered what had prompted them to leave their worlds behind, searching for a life uncertain, in a vast and rugged region, up and leave their home and kin for opportunity to find. Taking little more to start with than an idea and a reason and the dream of their succeeding in a future yet to find. Soon these queries led to more, like why it is that some folks always need to push their borders out beyond the furthest milestone on a never-ending quest to find new ways and trails to blaze, and in the process stretch that realm of what is built and done and known. From the little draw above me in my park, rides with his findings, throwing his bunch in with mine now, shaded up and settled down. I could see he'd gone through battle for his pony sport and lather, but his smile claimed he'd made it in with everything he'd found. The sweat and dust and brush streaks on that pair done heaps of speaking as he pulled up near, dismounted, loosened Latigo a bit. He said we jumped him in the roughs and would have lost him had we weakened, but I swear this here caballo ain't got 1/2 ounce of quit. And that no quit phrase speaks volumes on one's character and makings to a cowboy drawing wages riding ranges of the West. Them who have it, you'll find usually conquer most their undertakings, for the best in them is drawn out when their spirit's put to test. Then I spot my cow dogs brushed up, staying well hid from the cattle, knowing with the cue they'd give all to do anything need done. And I thought then how the most of us will opt to shun that battle, never knowing fully what we could accomplish or become. Still, I believe like dogs and horses, we're all born with resolution, and like muscles and good habits, it needs use and exercise. If left dormant, it's in jeopardy of lost evolution, for eventually it shrivels up, atrophy, and dies. But when flexed, it blossoms heroes and a source of inspiration, for we all recognize that virtue in a no-quit attitude. And it proves its attributes in competition and vocation, which evokes appreciation and a show of gratitude. And since mankind started walking, it's been swifter, higher, stronger, as if pushed by some deep need to keep their limits unconfined. Almost thriving, always striving for things bigger, better, longer, in an unrelenting pursuit of perfection, redefined. And in this world of soft complacence, there's still a few among the masses who will readily give all to see a job or dream fulfilled. It's a trait that's void of prejudice towards races, sex, or classes, just demanding its possessor be of valor and strong-willed. Then, as we start our cattle homeward, letting dogs bring up the rear, and we leave what's left of once somebody's hopes and dreams behind, I'm convinced that no-quit attitude will always persevere.

0: Peggy Malone. Now Red Steagall.
1: I got up this morning just mad at the world. My stomach tied up in a knot. The ranch payments due and my bank account short and just one leppy calf in the lot. Drought finally got my attention. The pastures are barren and brown. The cracks in the stock tank are 6 inches wide. I had to ship all my cows into town. I've been here before, and I've always pulled through. But this time, I'm down on my knees. So I got to thinking, and I made me a list of all that a man really needs. That's a horse you can catch when you need him. A dog that'll come when you call. A good friend who owns an arena and a trailer that's legal to haul. A woman who'll share my frustrations when the cow market's falling apart. A pair of good spurs and a saddle that fits and a one-ton Ford pickup that starts. Don't want you to think I'm ungrateful. I'm a guy who's been dealt a good hand. So instead of me fuming about things I can't change, I'll work on the things that I can. I sometimes let little stuff bug me when I don't keep my eye on the ball. But never again will I get all worked up over things that don't matter at all. Before I pour my first cup in the morning, I again will get down on my knees. Lord, I'm so thankful that you've given me all that a man really needs. I can catch that gray horse when I need him, and Bonnie will come when I call. My friend Rob owns an arena and a trailer that's legal to haul. Gail always shares my frustration when anything's falling apart. I've got some good Shirley spurs, a saddle that fits, and a one-ton Ford pickup that starts.
0: Red Steagall. The story of Myra Bell Shirley, or as she was known as Bell Star. Here's Joni Harms.

0: 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Going on this weekend is the Sheriff's Posse Ranch Rodeo in Parker County, right here in Weatherford, Texas. It started last night, goes on through tonight. Then on to Winsboro Cowboy Music and Poetry Gathering, Winsboro, Texas, on September 25th and 26th. The Durango Cowboy Gathering, Durango, Colorado, September 30th and through October the 4th. Then all roads lead to Albuquerque for the International Western Music Association 2026 Convention. It will be in Albuquerque November 11th through the 15th. 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And her phone number is 817-374-6601.
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0: return with us now to those thrilling days of yesteryear. From out of the past come the thundering hoofbeats of the great horse Silver. The Lone Ranger rides again.
1: Come on, Silver. Let's go, big fellow. Are you Silver? Away!
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3: Well, in 1850, California, in the midst of a gold rush, became the 31st state of the United States. The nickname for the most populous state is the Golden State because of the 1848 gold strike. In 1858, the Butterfield Overland Mail Company begins the first transcontinental mail service. It was from St. Louis to San Francisco, sending out its first two stages, inaugurating government mail service between the eastern and western regions of the nation. The company's motto was, "Remember, boys, nothing on God's earth must stop the United States mail." In 1871, in Newton, Kansas, the town became the western terminus of the Atchison, Topeka, and the Santa Fe. In 1880, Hays City, Kansas, the local paper estimated that 400,000 head of Texas cattle were driven to Kansas this season in 1 year, 400,000 head of cattle. 1923, 75 riders reenacted the old Pony Express, covering 2,180 miles in 6 days and 6 hours. Now the Due West Trio with Pony Express.

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I call it Cowboy Jubilee Gospel Hour. You might hear this song written by Larry McWhorter, sung by Gene Prescott.

0: This is Judy James inviting you to join me every Sunday morning for Cowboy Jubilee Gospel Hour. It's at 7:30 Central Time on Western Heritage Radio, as heard on Live 365 and judyjames.com. And now a poem by Larry McWhorter, Ode to the Calf Cradle.
1: 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To have a truck and trailer with you on the backside at sundown is dandy. Them feeders you see on flatbeds now sure beats them 100-pound sacks. Round bales are moved with a tractor and winch. 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Now the makers of these should see paradise. St. Pete, let them in if you're able. But the fires of hell won't be hot enough for the man who made the calf table. That heavy, clanging, foul-looking trap that eats cowboys' fingers for lunch. I know it's alive, for I've seen it grin when it got my hand in its crunch. Oh, for the days when the Brandons were pure, when dragger and horse were the kings. The Brandon pen was a field of honor for some nut forged them foul things. Now, I'm sure the Honyock really meant well. We all have to do things to cope. But on their best day, there's no way they're faster than an old gray-haired man with a rope. The years bring on change and the old ways must fall. Efficiency rules now, I guess. But that man and his cradle are doing away with the job that the cowboy loves best. Now, I'm not one to wish bad luck. Why, I've no use for the witch doctor's powers. I hope that feller lives 1,000 years. The case of incurable scours.
0: And that was Larry McWhorter. Yesterday was the 11th day of September, the 25th anniversary of the terrible attack on our country. May we never forget what happened that day.

friends and family, and to those who lost their lives because of that day, we will remember. May we never forget.

the Cowtown Opry Buckaroos. Well, thank you for joining me today. I appreciate you and those folks who've helped to underwrite the show. That includes Cindy at Cindy's Pet Place and Pet Boarding, and Keith at KR Custom Crafted Boots and Leatherwork. Cowboy Jubilee is a J-Spur production. Join me again next week at this very same time for an hour of Western entertainment. Until then, this is Judy James. I'm doing everything I can to keep our Western heritage alive. Have a great week.

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1: 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I'm Red Steagall here in the bunkhouse with Jake and Badger and old Ann and Leon and all the rest of the boys. And this is a legend show. Corky Bryan was a legend. He was a cowman. He was a wonderful cowboy. And he knew the cow business in the Hawaiian Islands. He lived there all of his life and ran some of the biggest ranches. And he left us not long ago, and we miss him greatly. Corky was a very dear friend, and we had a lot of good times together. So stay with us and ride with us through the rangelands of the West as we explore the life of the American cowboy through his poetry and his songs. Cowboy Corner is brought to you by our friends at 4-6 Ranches. 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Well, boys, before we listen to Corky tell his stories in his own voice one more time, let's play one of our songs called The Wire and the Rail. Are you ready?
2: Yeah.
1: Let's go.

0: The wire and the rail, two of the three things that changed the West. And it was written by a fella out in California. And we're really proud to be able to record it and play it for you folks on the air. The wind, the wire, and the rail were the three things that changed everything and brought all the ranching country together. You folks stay with us. We'll be right back with more of Cowboy Corner. The horses that built a legacy are coming back to Guthrie, Texas. Join the legendary Return to the Remuda horse sale at the historic 4-6 Ranch. 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The August-September issue of Cowboys and Indians magazine is on your newsstand right now. The cover story is Dream Team. Go behind the chutes and into the arena with America's Bull Riding A-Team, the Arizona Ridge Riders. And go in the extra miles, go inside the grueling sport of the ultra marathon, and find out why more and more men and women are going to great lengths to test their physical and mental mettle. Wonder Women, from basketball to rodeo to mixed martial arts, these native female athletes are making history and making their mark on their respective sports. And the Open Range, learn where to catch a wave in Texas, discover idyllic acreage in Idaho, and explore fly fishing with the Awkward Angler. That's Cowboys and Indians magazine, bringing you the beauty, the grandeur, and the drama of the American West 6 times a year.
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2: You're listening to Cowboy Corner. I'm Red Steigall here in the bunkhouse with Buck and Badger and all the boys, and my special guest and my special friend from the Big Island of Oahu and the Parker Ranch, Mr. Corky Bryan. Corky, thanks for coming back to see us.
3: Sure,
2: we're tickled you were coming.
3: That's sure my pleasure, Red.
2: Here comes Badger with that hot cup of coffee. I know you want some coffee.
3: I'd sure love to have some of it.
2: Corky, when you were here last time, we were talking about the history of the Parker Ranch, and I want to continue that a little bit because it has a very rich history. The family continued owning the ranch up until Richard Smart died.
3: That's correct.
2: And then it's in a trust now. And tell us a little bit about what that trust benefits.
3: Well, the trust was set up by Mr. Smart in the late 60s. It's changed a little bit over the years, but there's five beneficiaries to the trust. They all are part of the town of Waimea or Kamuela. There's a hospital, a brand new regional hospital, a medical center, two private schools, Parker School and Hawaii Preparatory Academy, and then an outfit called the Hawaii Community Foundation. And the Hawaii Community Foundation is kind of a clearinghouse for gift giving in Hawaii, where a foundation or a person or someone can give money to this foundation, and they in turn will give it to nonprofit organizations throughout the state. And Richard, any monies that go from the ranch to the Hawaii Community Foundation is earmarked to come back to the town of Waimea or Kamuela. And so this way, really, the town owns the ranch. They are the beneficiaries of the ranch.
2: And it continues to operate as a cattle ranch, and it's always operated as a cattle ranch. Has it diminished in size considerably, or has it grown? It's grown considerably since John Palmer Parker was alive, of course.
3: Yes.
2: And Mr. Carter put most of that country together?
3: Yes. What happened was actual acreage size has diminished a bit. There were some other holdings that we had over the years in other parts of that island, but right now we're running a little over 220,000 acres. Our cow numbers are a lot higher than they'd ever been. We're looking to breed probably 22,000 mother cows this year.
2: So with those 22,000 mother cows and all the offspring and everything you have there, you run, what, 35 to 40,000 head?
3: Yeah, there's, at any one time, we'll be 35,000 to 40,000 on the ranch, and then we've got cattle that we've got up here on the mainland, probably 8 to 12,000 cattle at any one time.
2: So that's a lot of cattle.
3: Yeah, it is.
2: Let's play another song right now. I want to play The Old Cowboy by a fellow named Tim Ryan, who has a brand new album on Warner Western Records. You want to listen to this?
3: I sure would.
2: All right.
4: He had his whiskey, and I had my tape recorder. He said, "Son, say when you're set to go."

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He said, there's still some things an old cowboy can do. Well, you've got words to write, and maybe some sweet things just waiting.

0: That's a great song. Tim does a wonderful job. He's a great, great singer and a great songwriter, and I really do like that song, The Old Cowboy. And remember, Tim Ryan records for Warner Western Records, so if you're in your record store and you're looking for a good cowboy album, Tim Ryan's a good one. Now, Corky, we know today that you ship those cattle by airplane.
1: Yes.
0: You know, that's kind of inconceivable for some folks, but you have containers you put them in 747s.
1: That's right.
0: And ship them to the mainland or ship them to somewhere else. You could ship them to any part of the world.
1: That's right.
0: And then you also put them in containers and put them on big ships and bring them over here. Now, there was no slaughterhouse on Hawaii, on the island of Hawaii, was there?
1: There was. There was a small one, but they only were killing cows and bulls and that those kinds of things. There was.
0: So the majority of the cattle from the Parker Ranch had to go somewhere else for sale.
1: That's correct.
0: And so did most of those go to Oahu?
1: Yes. We had that slaughterhouse and feed yard there on Oahu. So all the young cattle went to Oahu for feeding and processing, and then that's where the big market was. 80% of the population in those islands are on Oahu, so we took the cattle to the population, basically.
0: Okay, now, one interesting thing that I don't know that we can describe this on the radio, but will you folks try to visualize this? Tell us how they move those cattle from the island itself, from the land, out to the ship.
1: Oh, in the old days, you mean?
0: In the old days.
1: Oh, in the old days.
0: I think this is one of the most fascinating things I've ever heard.
1: Well, all the cattle were shipped to that slaughter plant in Honolulu, which was the big one built in 1909. They walked the cattle down to a beach, really, just to a beach. There were no piers or anything. They walked into a beach, to a holding pen there, and the cowboys would put a rope around their horns or around their neck, and they'd lead them into the water. Now, leading is a kind of a misnomer.
0: Yes.
1: They really jerked them into the ocean, and they always had a couple of dogs there to help them along, to coax them into the water, and they swam them out to a longboat, you know, the old longboats, like a whaling longboat, and they would tie those animals up to the side of that longboat by the horns or by the neck or whatever, keep their head up, and then I've seen pictures of in the later days they had a little motor on it, but in the early days they just had a long line that went out to that big ship, a steamship sitting out in the deeper water, where they just literally long lined and pulled that boat right out to the ship, and then they put slings under these cattle and just hoisted them up one by one into the waiting steamship there, and had pins in the steamship and all that sort of thing. And I think one of the old timers, when we were shipping cattle to Canada a few years ago, we were loading 2,500 cattle in about 6 or 7 hours, and he says, "My golly," he says, "you know, we do 200 a day, and we thought we were doing the greatest job in the world."
0: Well, by golly, they were.
1: Yeah.
0: And I've seen pictures of those horses leading those cattle out there, and those were big old high-headed horses. They had to keep their head out of the water.
1: Oh, they sure did. They sure did. And they had special horses for shipping. They had special saddles that didn't have any cover. They were, the cowboys were just sitting on a piece of wood with a burlap, a cinch wrapped around them, and off they'd go. But most of those horses were all part heavy, as you can imagine. And,
0: yeah.
1: And because they were pulling, you know, 1,000, 1,500 pound bulls and stuff at one time.
0: That's amazing. And I've seen pictures of it, and it still just absolutely fascinates me. You folks stay with us. We'll be right back with more of Cowboy Corner and my special guest from the Parker Ranch in Hawaii, my dear friend, Mr. Corky Bryan.
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0: You're listening to Cowboy Corner. I'm Red Stegall here in the bunkhouse with Buck and Badger and all the boys and my dear friend Corky Bryan from the Parker Ranch on the Big Island of Hawaii. And it is a magnificent ranch, and I love to go out there with you. And
1: we love having you, Red.
0: Oh, it's really a treat. And as some people would say, at night you can see lots of fine ghosts out there. I mean, you just feel the presence of all the people who have been a part of that lifestyle. We haven't touched on this, and I want to tell the folks where the name is. It Paniola or Paniolo?
1: Paniolo.
0: Paniolo. Tell us where that came from.
1: Well, when Mr. Parker wanted to really get into the cattle business, and it was around 1847 when it happened. The King Kamehameha III was in charge of everything at that time, and he was able to talk the king into bringing three vaqueros from California to Hawaii, because Parker knew that he could not do justice to what he wanted to do with just shooting these cattle and butchering them. So they needed to learn how to become cowboys. So they hired these three Mexican vaqueros from California and took them to Hawaii. Now, there's lots of different things that people think, well, where did Paniolo come from? And some people think it's because that was just the Hawaiian way word for Espanol, which was Spanish. Or some people say that it was because of the kerchiefs that they used to wear. And I can't remember exactly what the Spanish for that is, but it was very similar to that. And so the Hawaiians were very good at adapting their language to whatever language they happened to be running into at the time. So those are two of the theories on how Paniolo came by.
0: So those guys taught them how to handle cattle.
1: Oh, they did. And our riggings, even today, and a lot of the riatas that we call, mm-hmm. we just call them hide ropes, or kaula ili is the Hawaiian word for the skin rope. Kaula is skin, the rope, and the ili is the skin. So if they, we still use a very, our saddles are very similar to the old Spanish style saddles with the big pommels and the high backs and naked covering. And we don't completely cover our saddles like most of the Western saddles you see.
0: So the big apple horn, the big wooden horn.
1: Big wooden horns. And a rawhide wrapped around that horn and goes down to hold the rings for your cinch are all still made out of rawhide. So they had a tremendous effect, and of course, being able to ride the horses and use the horses for that. But they also brought the Spanish guitar and the ukulele, which the Hawaiians immediately adapted to,
0: and make beautiful music.
1: They sure do.
0: And the songs are so, so beautiful. The lyrics, I don't understand the lyrics because I don't. Aloha is about the end of my understanding of the Hawaiian language, but it's a beautiful language and it rolls off your tongue.
1: Sure.
0: And when you guys sing it, and I've heard you sing it too, you're a great, great guitarist and a great singer. And when you sing those songs, they just roll out of your mouth. They're beautiful, beautiful songs.
1: You know, and they're very Western too. And there's lots of similarities between Western music and Hawaiian music, and because they generally talk about the beauties of the islands or the scenery or wherever you are, and women, of course, and
0: of course,
1: you know, those kinds of things.
0: That's part of the scenery.
1: That's right.
0: And there's some awful good ropers over there, I'll tell you. When I get a chance to go over and we go out to Bill White's place, our buddy Bill White, and rope with Zane Gunn, all those guys, it's really a treat because they send fabulous horses and fabulous ropers. Well, let's play another song now. I want to do The Campfire Has Gone Out by our good friend, Mr. Don Edwards. And Don was over your way.
1: Yes, we enjoyed having
0: long
1: him.
0: Ago. He's a great singer, my favorite cowboy singer in the whole world. So let's listen to The Campfire Has Gone Out.

0: was written as a poem, Corky, years and years and years ago, by a fella who lived up in Nebraska.
1: Mm-hmm.
0: And he was an uncle to a good friend of mine, and I'm sorry that I can't remember the name. But anyhow, it's a wonderful song, and Don does a great job of it. I want to talk a little bit about the Parker Ranch horses. You've imported some stallions that have tremendous bloodlines and tremendous working cow horse bloodlines. And tell us a little bit about your stallion battery and how you select your mares.
1: Well, we're very, very fortunate that we've been able to find some fairly good stallion horses over the last several years. We've got a grandson of Dash for Cash that came out of California. We're just starting to ride his colts right now. Two years ago, we got a grandson of Zanpar Bar, and so we're really excited about that. His babies are just hit. We're just weaning them this year. We also have an old line Driftwood Blanton's Drifter, Lucky Blanton kind of a horse that we really are pleased with. The cowboys love him. He's just a good using kind of a horse. And then we've got a little Doc Bar horse that cowboys really love him for work in the pen. So we're really fortunate. We breed about 50 mares a year. The foals are weaned, halter broken, and then turned out up on the mountain for a year. They come back as two-year-olds, and we contract with fellows to ride those colts and fillies for 30 days. Our livestock manager, Robbie Hine, will go through those fillies and discuss their temperament as well as their confirmation stuff with the people that are riding them, and he'll pick potential broodmares out of those fillies at 2 years old. So really, if the filly's the kind of horse we like and has got the kind of temperament we think is really appropriate, that horse will never see the cowboy string. So they're put in the broodmare band, and then after the 30 days, those horses are turned back out on the mountain again. They'll come back in at three, and at that time, the cowboys will be able to pick a horse to ride, and the Randy and Reeman, who's done a lot of our riding lately, and you know Joel Nelson too, of course.
0: Joel and Randy real well.
1: And they both do a wonderful job. Anyway, they'll write up a little critique on these horses, so the cowboys are now starting to pay attention to the critiques that these boys are writing for them, and start picking on what these Randy and Joel will say about these horses. It's quite a bit different than it used to be when it was just 5 and 6 and 7 year old unbroke horses bringing the round pen and put a panimaka, which is a blind, on them, and get on and let her rip, you know.
0: Well, I think most people are getting away from that, and that was the accepted way to do it, and there are still some cowboys out there that love to do it that way. But I think most people are going to a gentler manner of handling horses, and I think it improves the utility of their animals, and they last a little longer.
1: And it sure saves on the workman's compensation.
0: Saves on the workman's compensation. It saves on cowboy hides, and it saves the horses. And you have such a large stallion battery and such a good one that you don't have any problems with inbreeding in any of your breeding programs, because you can take those mares, those daughters of that Lucky Blanton horse, over to the Doc Bar horse.
1: Sure.
0: Do you still have the son of Little Peppy?
1: Yeah, we do. We haven't used him the last couple of years, but and I don't know what Robbie's going to be doing with that horse, but we still have that horse there.
0: I saw some pretty horses, pretty colts by him.
1: Yeah, he did throw some good ones.
0: Well, Corky, the Parker Ranch hopefully will live for a long, long, long time and benefit the people of Waimea and Camuela, whichever you want to call it, and provide a home for cowboys. And so that image of the American cowboy is still very much alive in Hawaii, even though most of those guys wear tennis shoes and tank tops and baseball caps there. And I'll tell you, I would put them up against any cowboys anywhere else in the world, because they can handle cattle and they can handle horses. And they love it.
1: They're
0: as much at home in a saddle as anybody you've ever met in your life. And most folks don't think of Hawaii in that light. They think of the beaches and the palm trees and the big fashionable hotels, but they don't think about there being a way of life there that we hold very dear in West Texas.
1: Boy, we hold it dear in Hawaii too.
0: I know you do. Corky, thanks again for coming to see us, and I want you to know the latch string is always out. There's always a horse saddle for you, and there's always hot coffee in the cup, and I'll guarantee you, if you'll stay for supper, there'll be a big beefsteak.
1: Well, I'll tell you what, Red, I'll come here anytime. It's sure been a pleasure, and you know, the same goes to you when you come to Hawaii.
0: I'm
1: we'll
0: looking forward
1: put
0: to
1: on the luau for you.
0: All right, I'm looking forward to it. You folks stay with us. We'll be right back with more of Cowboy Corner.
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4: 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Here's a look at your American Cowboy Radio weather. 97.3 in Pecos. For this afternoon, sunny and hot with a high of 102. For tonight, mostly clear, lows of 77. On Sunday, expect sunshine with a high of 99. Sunday night, clear, lows of 76. And for Monday, we'll have sunshine with a high of 97 degrees. And that's a look at your American Cowboy Radio weather. 97.3 in Pecos. 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
2: 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Horses with a history, brands with a background. You're listening to Cowboy Corner. I'm Red Steigall here in the bunkhouse with Jake and Badger and old Dan and Leon and all the rest of the boys. And I want to do a poem for you by the late, great Ray Owens. It's called Colorblind. We were sitting talking horses, my old friend and I, that day, enjoying one another's company and just passing time away. Talking about what makes a good one, one that stands out from the rest. What makes him more than average, maybe so one of the best. We discussed their conformation, their withers and their back, how their legs should be correct, the way they stand and how they track, and how they need to have good feet, a decent head and soft, kind eye, even tempered disposition and a willingness to try. From tip of ear to tip of tail and everything between, we talked about their pros and cons, the good ones we had seen, and finally got around to color, prompting me to up and say that I'd run backwards all day long from horses that were gray. How come you call the grays, he asked. What makes you shy from them? Well, I climbed up on my soapbox and proceeded to condemn all horses past and present whose hide and hair were gray. My friend just listened patiently to all I had to say, and I'll admit that when they're young, I said, they sure will catch your eye. But as they go to getting older, they'll turn white as time goes by. Makes them prone to having cancer from exposure to the sun. So if he's gray in color, he's one I'm inclined to shun. My friend just sat there quiet like he was letting my words soak. And then grinning in a friendly way, he looked at me and spoke, well, I've been a little different in the way I've sailed my course. Never gave no thought to color when I was sizing up a horse. When I need a horse to help me do what I'm needing to, it don't matter what his color, be it sorrel brown or blue or black or roan or white or dun or buckskin, gruya, bay. What's important, can he do the job we gotta do today? Putting him and me together, would we make a decent team? Because to work well with each other would sure benefit the scheme. Does he have a heart and mind to help a fella do his work, or is he a crazy jughead who just wants to loaf and shirk? Seems to me what makes a good horse is what he's got inside, because his heart and mind and body are what makes him fit to ride. If he scores high in all of them, I'll make a little bet he'll be a fair to middling pony if he's white or black as jet. I chewed on that a little while, as slowly like the dawn, the light of understanding in my mind had flickered on, and ever since that day I've been more prone to take a look at all the horse, not just the hide, before I close the book. From time to time I wonder, or maybe wouldn't be a good thing to be colorblind for folks like you and me, when sizing up the ones we eat and deal with in our life, might tend to create more goodwill and eliminate some strife. If we saw heart and mind and spirit and the qualities built in the folks we interact with, not the color of their skin, we might see some goodwill spreading, maybe even give birth to what all of us are hoping for, and that's real peace on earth. With equine or with human, the process is the same. We can see the total package or find some small fault to blame. But there'd be a lot less anger, a lot less will, and less remorse if we barely noticed color when sizing up a horse. Ray Owens, that was a great, great poem. Now I want to play you a song by the late, great Don Edwards, one of the great cowboy songs of all times, called Old Cowboy Blues.

The old cowboy blues. Thank you, Don. We sure miss you, buddy. You folks stay with us. We'll be right back with more Cowboy Corner. Well, we finally finished my autobiography. 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To the people of Texas, fellow cattle ranchers and cowboys, this is Red Stegall. I'm a Texas rancher and musician, and I'm asking you to saddle up for the Alamo statewide stampede. 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I'm Red Stegall here in the bunkhouse with Jake and Badger and old Dan and Leon and all the rest of the boys. And I want to tell you where we're going to be for the next few weeks because I want you to come see us. 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Join us as we explore another trail somewhere west of Wall Street. Now, on October 23rd through the 25th, it's the 35th annual Red Stegall Cowboy Gathering in the historic stockyards in Fort Worth, Texas, where we celebrate the Western lifestyle and the talents of the working man and woman who live and work on the ranches of the West. And you'll have a great time. Bring the kids. The streets are closed. We walk up and down the streets and howdy with each other and then go watch the competition. It's unbelievable, and we have music and poetry to go along with that. For a song of inspiration, I've chosen one of ours called Rider on the Rim. Boys, let's do it.

Rider on the Rim. R.W. Hampton and I wrote that song, and I'm proud of it, and I think R.W. is too. Well, as my old daddy would say, we got this one sauced and blown. It's time for us to ride on out of here. We got lots of work to do. Thanks.

0: dear friend, Mr. Corky Bryan. We'd like to remind you that Cowboy Corner is brought to you by 4-6 Ranches. 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And as my old daddy would say, we got this one saucered and blowed. On behalf of myself, Red Stego, and Jake and Badger and old Dan and Leon and all the boys in the Buckhouse, our producer, Mr. Roger Ramsey, and the fella who holds it together for all of us, Mr. Sean Studer, thanks for riding along with us. 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Well, I'd like to leave you with something before we gather up next week. Max Brand said, life is a serious problem to a man over 30. To a man under 30, it is simply a game. We don't think about what happens when we grow older until we're already there. 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
2: He's been living the lie that's been getting him by nearly almost 40 years, that his dream someday would get underway, roping and branding steers. His friends think he's crazy and probably too lazy to be making his way as a hand, but he knows in his heart that he's right for the part. A cowboy will be his last stand. Keeping this dream alive has helped him survive over several rough stretches of trail. At times he's lacked courage, let others discourage, but he's never decided to bail. He sticks with the notion someday through devotion that his efforts would one day bear the fruit that he sought, not the doubts that he's fought, whether this life can be fair. But then, now and again, the fear will set in about whether there's still enough time. Those lines that appear in his face make it clear he's a man that's passing his prime. Still, he keeps the belief that time won't play the thief that steals what he's longing to find. Call it stubborn, call it pride, he won't cast aside what's been lurking there in his mind. His vision is clear, but with each passing year, his soul hungers for its chance. But destiny must wait till he can pay the freight the piper collects for the dance. Like a debt unpaid, this promise he's made, it weighs heavy on his heart. He tenders with care an occasional prayer that God will do his part. And he feels some regret watching another sunset, heaven or hell, what lies ahead. So he pours a stiff drink and tries not to think. He's been hanging on by a thread, and what keeps him alive and

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0: the broadcast barn of the Swinging Gate Ranch, it's Western Swing and Other Things, where the gate's always open, the coffee's always on, and it's always mighty good whenever we look up and see you all coming up the drive. I'm your old compadre, Dodge City Marshal Alan Bailey.
1: And I'm Cowgirl Janie.
0: And once again, here we are, Cowgirl, on this hot day in the broadcast barn.
1: It is warm.
0: Ooh, I'll be glad when this heat wave's over with. I've never seen nothing like it.
1: Oh, my.
0: But while we're complaining about the heat, what we need for you to do is get on over there and crank up your neighbors. And whenever they answer, here's what you tell them.
1: Tell them that Western Swing and Other Things is on the line.
0: All right.

0: Holland and his Western Swingers getting things going on this adventure of Western Swing and other things. Oh, this is a group of just a few guys. There's six of them all together on here. And they're out of the Nashville, Tennessee area. Although John England is originally a Kansas boy. You know, we had him on the show one time with a little interview. But he's doing the guitars and vocals. Gene Pappy Merritt's on fiddles and vocals. David Spiker on bass and vocals. Tommy Hannon steel guitar and vocals. Randy Mason plays the drums and does a little singing in there. And Tom McBride on the piano. And he must not be a singer because he's the only one here that's listed that doesn't include vocals on there. But anyway, go check them out at westernswingers.com. That's John England and his Western Swingers. Find out what these guys have got for you. Mighty fine way to get started here at the ranch. Howdy and welcome. I'm Dodge City Marshal Alan Bailey.
1: And I'm Cowgirl Janie.
0: And Cowgirl Janie and I are doing our best to cool off. You know, they say that we're well into September already.
1: Yeah.
0: This particular evening, 8 o'clock in the evening, it's 100 degrees.
1: Yeah, it's hot.
0: Yeah, so you can imagine what it got up to in the middle of the day.
1: Yeah.
0: It was just, and it's been how long?
1: Oh, it's been over a week.
0: No, yeah, of these kind of temperatures.
1: Yeah.
0: Oh, I'm going to say 3 weeks.
1: Well, 90 and above, probably a whole month.
0: Yeah, it's just, we're going to be glad to be rid of this old hot weather, I'll guarantee you, but that is just summer in Kansas. Que sera, sera. That's, if you don't like it, pick up and move.
1: Yeah.
0: We're too lazy to move.
1: We're too old to move.
0: So I guess we'll put up with it. Well, let's get on down the road with the Western Swing Authority. That bunch of kids out of Canada. Gonna do the Panhandle Rag right here at Western Swing and Other Things.

0: righty, there's Bill Boyd and his Cowboy Ramblers, and they're on that trail on the way to San Antone. Going back just a little bit, the Western Swing Authority started things out with their rendition of the Panhandle Rag. And then we had Adolph Hoffner. I was so happy. This is Western Swing and Other Things from the broadcast barn of the Swingin' Gate Ranch with Dodd City Marshal Alan Bailey.
1: Cowgirl Janie.
0: And I didn't have your mic on. Well, okay. Cowgirl, I got your mic on now just in time, too, for the news.

0: And it is that time for the news and views from the Swinging Gate Ranch. Well, as I mentioned before, Dad burn if it ain't been hot, so we have to get our chores done pretty early in the morning while it's still 90 degrees.
1: Yes.
0: Yeah.
1: Not real cool, but it's cool.
0: Yeah. Well, we run into a little deal here the other day. We'd been thinking about doing this for quite a while, actually. But right around the place, we got a lot of limbs and stuff that need trimmed up. Old trees that have fallen down in the windbreak, and you know how things are like that. Well, we ordered one of these super-duper DeWalt electric, battery-operated electric chainsaws. And it's only got about an 8-inch blade on it. But man, that is a wood-cutting son of a gun. And the thing of it is, like today, we went out and used it, and we used it all morning, and we just barely used a third of the battery.
1: Yeah, it just keeps going.
0: You just take them batteries in, charge them right back up, just like you was gassing a car or something, and it's ready to go again the next day. But it's unbelievable how handy that thing is. Now, we've got a couple of conventional chainsaws. One of them's a big chainsaw, and it weighs about half of what I do. And another one's kind of a shorter chainsaw, but it's these are gasoline operated. But it's still pretty heavy, especially if you have to hold them above your head. And then we got a pole saw.
1: Yes, I like that pole saw, but it's kind of awkward. You need both of us to get that to work.
0: Yeah, you
1: get
0: do.
1: The limbs trimmed down.
0: Yeah, you can reach high up in the tree and everything. But like Cowgirl says, it takes two of us to operate it. It takes somebody to pull the trigger down there on the end, and then the other yahoo hanging onto the pole and guiding things, because not very many people I know our age can steer that thing around and keep that weight balanced up
1: right
0: there on top,
1: yeah.
0: You know. Well, it's a good saw, too. But I'm really impressed with this. So anyway, we get out there and get all the trees watered and got the grapes watered and found out that the coons had raided our grapes.
1: Yeah.
0: And just about wiped us out. Oh. Just in one night.
1: Yeah.
0: Yeah.
1: They're not very
0: and they were still green grapes. So we picked the rest of them, and because why give them away?
1: Right.
0: Yeah. And so we're going to see if we can get those things to ripen on their own off the vine.
1: Give it a try.
0: Worth a shot, if nothing else.
1: I'm not going to give them to the raccoons.
0: That's right. If nothing else, I guess we'll have a bunch of grapes.
1: Yeah, sour grapes.
0: And that's the way she's been around the Swinging Gate Ranch, is saws and grapes. Well, what grapes we got left anyway? Boy, I'll tell you what, whenever you put that much time and money and heart into something, to try to get it to go, and that's always a big disappointment. Okay, from 1956, Hank Locklin's up next with I Don't Want It, right here at Western Swing and Other Things.

0: Dennis Texans with Trouble Keeps Hanging Around My Door. Right before that, we had Hank Locklin with I Don't Want It. Right here at the broadcast barn of the Swinging Gate Ranch, we're mighty glad that you're along for the ride.
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1: And thank you, cowgirl. We appreciate that. Wherever you're listening at, we'd appreciate you getting hold of the station and telling them that you really like it, that they handle Western Swing and other things. That's how word gets around. Well, it's time we go over and check in with our resident sportsman, Luke Clayton, and find out what old Luke's up to on today's Outdoor Adventures of Luke Clayton.

my friends. It is your old buddy from Texas, Luke Clayton, and welcome to our little corner of this awesome musical show. This is a chance that I have to visit with all of you and talk about the outdoors every week. You know, it has been dry in Texas, much of Texas, but there's a tantalizing thing that happened yesterday, and I'll tell you about it. I live in Kaufman County, which is southeast of Dallas, on the fringe of East Texas, you might say. Well, we had a hurricane pushed up through here, you know, a few days ago, or a tropical depression, I should say, not really a hurricane, caused a lot of rain down in southeast Texas. That rain came 20 miles from my house. I've got a buddy that lives 20 miles from me. They got 2.5 inches of rain, and I'm out here at my little cabin, dry, as they used to say when I was growing up, dry as a powder house. I can only imagine how dry that is. But it's not going to be long, and the temperatures are going to cool. The temperatures have started cooling just a little bit already. We've had a high of like 97 couple of days ago instead of 107, so that's, I'll take that. But very soon, probably within, who knows, 7 to 10 days, because of Arctic fronts pushing farther and farther south, and maybe another tropical disturbance in the Gulf. That's what caused the rain here this few days ago. It just didn't make it quite far enough to old Luke's camp out here to cool me down. But what's happening, I've noticed, I have trail cameras on a couple of spots. There's a lot of deer in my area, and also lots and lots and lots of wild hogs. This little bit of change has increased deer movement. I'm seeing a lot more deer on my cameras. What I've noted, the whitetail bucks are beginning to break out of their bachelor herds. They're still together, some of them, but you know, through the summer months, whitetail bucks are like, they become good buddies. They run together in herds, you know, herds of 2 to 10, you know, whatever's depending on the deer density, that's how many they might be together. But it's common in the summer to see bucks running together. They're beginning on my cameras. I've noticed, you know, more does coming around, and the bucks, maybe one, occasionally two bucks. So what's happening in the whitetail deer woods right now, the testosterone is increasing the male sex hormone in the bucks, and when that happens, they're at the pedestal on the antler, blood supply cuts off. I've learned this from my buddy Larry Wysoon years ago, and I've learned a lot about whitetail deer from hunting and spending a lot of time with Larry. But that's what happens. So that's velvet, fastest growing tissue in the world, I think velvet is. Well, that velvet right now is drying up, dying, if you will, and then the bucks will soon be in hard horn. So when that happens, those bachelor herds of deer, of bucks, are going, it's already happening now, but in another 2 or 3 weeks, you won't see so many bucks together. So that's the beginning of the breeding season. The bucks will be ready to breed, and then the does will be coming into estrus. Around here in North Texas, Northeast Texas, that happens usually the very end of October and the first week or two of November. But the whitetail rut is a drawn-out affair. Sometimes some years you'll see bucks chasing does hot and heavy for 4 or 5 days, and you don't see it. And other times there's what we deer hunters call a trickle rut, where they'll be chasing does from, say, the late October right on through January. So you never know. I think there's an El Nino this year predicted, which is going to call for cooler weather and more moisture. So we'll see if that happens. All of us down here in Texas are chomping at the bit for that to happen. You know, I put some wild pork to use. A lot of people say we can't talk to Luke Long without him bringing up wild hogs, but I did. I actually cheated a little bit. You can buy pork shoulders on sale for $1.47 a pound. Well, I had a few in the freezer. I had quite a bit of wild pork, but I took one of the more fatty pork shoulders, and I put a lot of the lean
wild pork around it, like the hams. And we're talking small. Little hams probably don't weigh 4 or 5 pounds a piece of a smaller hogs. And you're talking about some good pulled pork sandwiches, folks. Took that and that fat from that pork shoulder, basted that very lean wild pork. I chopped all that up and put some barbecue sauce, and actually like to cook jalapenos with the meat when it's smoking. Put it in my smoker, of course. I didn't always cook it outside on my smoker over some oak wood on this time I used, but very good, very tasty. If you get a chance, keep an eye on those sales around your grocery stores. That pork right now is, a lot of times they'll run it for, well, I've seen it as low as $1.25 a pound for those pork shoulders. Good tip. That those same pork shoulders are great for cooking with venison, like a venison roast, if you want to cook that. Cook those together. A lot of people don't do that. They want either venison or they want pork. But you cook those together when you get a buck down this fall and start wanting a good venison roast. Try that. It's a good way to do it. And the fat from that pork shoulder will base that lean venison too. Folks, we're out of time. I didn't really have anything real exciting to share with you this week. I'm out here at my cabin, still as a church house, as they say, on Saturday night out here. Not a leaf stirring. I think they're predicting around 100 degrees today. Hopefully, when I come back to visit with you next week, we're going to have some cooler temperatures. Now, back to this awesome music, friends.

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1: Hello to all you people out there listening in from Radio Land. This is Abner of the world famous Abner's Guitar Shop in Laverne, Oklahoma. We got all kind of stuff that use me to make all of your musical dreams come true. We ain't like those mail order flop houses like you find on the internet who don't know what they're doing. For one thing, and I've said this many times before, we ain't got nothing cheap. As a matter of fact, we are what the big city folks call high end. All of our merch is top notch. Customers are always making with the question, Abner, how's come some of your guitars ain't got no serial numbers? For one thing, guitars are for playing, right? Why would you need something so useless as a serial number? It don't affect the tone or the playability. It's just one less thing you's have to worry about. It ain't our fault that some of those companies forget to put them on. You's just can't get good help these days. Right now, as you may know, we've got construction going on. That's right, we're building onto the joint. That means that the lines are longer than ever to get up to the door. It usually takes at least an hour to work your way through, but it's worth the wait. That shouldn't keep you from coming down to the shop to spend your loot. We've got special provisions for you.
0: And hi there, I'm Steph. I work in upper management here at the shop and run the cash register. We do realize that our construction has slowed down the lines, but don't worry. As Abner says, we have special provisions for ya. For one thing, Ned of Ned's Famous Manatee Barbecue in Sarasota, Florida is our food vendor, and he has a booth set up that features his wonderful manatee on a stick. For the kiddies, we have a great carousel that Cousin Larry has welded together from some of his spectacular junk collection. Talk about fun! And also to keep the kids entertained, we've hired a mime.
1: Yeah, well, I don't know what to think of that guy. He don't say much and he dresses kind of funny. I hope we ain't paying him much.
0: I think he and Larry have a deal. It has something to do with Larry's slot machine museum. I'm not sure.
1: Also for you big kids, be sure and ask about our special lemonade that I gots for you. It's designed to quench your thirst in ways you never even thought of. Bring your own bucket. So, put on some comfortable shoes and get ready to stand in line. Don't forget to load your wallet with some extra cash. If you want, we'll even rent you a wheelbarrow to haul it around with. That's Abner's Guitar Shop. Located in that lime green Winnebago just south of those smiling propane tanks here in Laverne, Oklahoma. Where our motto is we'll work on your guitar, serial number or not, as long as it ain't being used for hippie music.
2: Hello, friends. This is Geraldine LaCosta, and this is my little radio spot that always follows Abner's Guitar Shop over most of these stations. As you might already know, I am Abner's betrothed and live just across the fence to the west of his shop. I was asked only yesterday why I always introduce myself with each radio segment and tell everyone who I am and where I live over and over again. Well, it's quite simple, really. You see, every week we are constantly picking up new listeners who are not familiar with our little neighbourhood here in Laverne. It's rather like a soap opera, even more so at times. Another reason? Radio seems to be a strange media. Abner, who is a long-time radio advertiser, put it this way. You just can't mention something once to those people listening in. You got to beat them over the head repeatedly, really pound it in. And it certainly seems to work for him, as evidenced by the crowd that he draws daily to his shop. Because of my English accent, a good number of my listeners seem to think that I'm a bit standoffish. Even my Abner has mentioned that sometimes on the radio I sound like a snooty old dame, as he calls it. And I have to admit, when I first came to Laverne, I had a hard time trying to fit in. But now most of the folks here just consider me to be another Okie, albeit one that sounds a bit weird. But I do love my life here in Laverne with my Abner, my niece Stephanie, Curly, the wonderful magical bulldog, and yes, even Larry Pixley, who really takes some getting used to, believe you me. I think I'll stay right where I am. Things about here keep you guessing, that's for sure. And so life goes on with the constant activity next door. My tattoo business is picking up. My niece, Steph, can be a joy. Well, sometimes. And there's nothing like smoking cigars on my patio with Abner and our bulldog Curly on a quiet summer's eve. Yes, he always likes a puff or two. After all, they don't call him Curly the Wonder Dog for nothing, you know. All in all, life is good.
3: I tell you, we've been busier than a pair of jumper cables at a family reunion in the last 3 days. Trying to get this album together. Here's a song that was recorded way back when, and once again, by a fellow by the name of Emmett Miller. A lot of people don't know who Emmett Miller is, but he's the guy who inspired a lot of folks such as Jimmy Rogers, Hank Williams, Bob Wills, and a lot of great people in our business. And he did a song that I want to do on this album, and he cut it here in New Orleans in 1924. And it's called Big Bad Bill from Louisville.

Here's Brady Bowen and his group Swing Country, C.V. Sutton, doing the singing on there with Storms Never Last. Going back just a little bit, Jack Jezero and his group played a beautiful Mexican waltz called La Golondrina. And then here come Merle Haggard and the Strangers doing that great song there by Emmett Miller, Big Bad Bill. Some great music right here coming at you from the broadcast barn of the Swinging Gate Ranch. And Cowgirl Janie and I sure enjoy meeting you right here. Be sure and tell your friends all about the Swinging Gate Ranch Radio Network and Western Swing and other things. Visit our website, wsot.us. Bob Wills and his Texas Playboys are up next, and they're going to do that old Darktown Strutters Ball right here at Western Swing and Other Things.

0: Leslie Tuttle with one of his great hits, With Tears in My Eyes. Bob Wills and his Texas Playboys come on before that with that great big band sound of his that I love so well, when he has all the horns and everything going. The Darktown Strutters Ball. It's Western Swing and Other Things with Dodd City Marshall Allen Bailey
1: and Cowgirl Janie.
0: Stay tuned for the second half. We got a lot more coming your way.
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0: And there they are, Herbie Wallace and Thumbs Carlisle, starting the second half of Western Swing and Other Things with the Fat Boy Rag. And that is off of their album, Herbie and Thumbs. And it's called Take One. Anyway, Fat Boy Rag. Boy, what a rendition of that. Herbie Wallace on the steel guitar. Thumbs Carlisle had an interesting way of playing the guitar. He laid it flat on his lap and played his chords primarily with his thumb. And that's how he got his name. Well, we officially start out, of course, with the Cactus Cuties and their rendition of our national anthem, the Star Spangled Banner, which always brings us into the second half officially. And if you've come all this way with us so far, thank you very much. I know you've enjoyed a lot of the great music we've had along the way, and we have had some good music, haven't we, darling?
1: We sure have.
2: Yes, we have, Marshall.
0: Yeah.
2: He don't want me to talk today.
0: Yeah, I guess that's the second time I forgot to flip your microphone on.
2: Well,
0: yeah.
2: He still likes me.
0: Oh, I do. I love you to pieces, darling. But anyway, we're sure glad you are with us here at Western Swing and Other Things, and we'd appreciate you if you'd tell all your friends and neighbors all about the show. From the broadcast barn of the Swingin' Gate Ranch, we are, in fact, ranch radio. We're not citified, are we, darling?
2: No, no, no.
0: We was in there here, I don't know, a couple of 3 days ago,
2: yeah,
0: I guess.
2: Yeah.
0: People always gawk at us. I don't blame them.
2: That's the truck we drive.
0: It's the truck. We look like the Beverly Hillbillies coming to town. Prairie Ramblers are waiting for us to quit all this silly talking. They're going to do one called I Don't Love Anybody But You right here at West.

0: Cusimano right there doing one called How Many, and that came off of his album Broken Hearts and Honky Tonks, where he wrote all them tunes and does a great job of performing them too. And you can go to his website, chuckcusimano.com, find out what all he's got for you. The Prairie Rambler started things out with I Don't Love Anyone But You, followed by Johnny Bond with Love Gone Cold. Well, Cowgirl, it has been a while since we have heard from the Gateway Six.
1: Yeah.
0: And we're going to play their most requested song right here. Beautiful Waltz of the Tin Cans, right here at Western Swing and...

This will be Shorty Saloon, written by Johnny Rich in Montana about 1919. And the great cowboy artist Charlie Russell gave him a bunch of watercolors to illustrate every verse. And he put them in a book called Horse Feathers. But anyway, here's Shorty Saloon. By the trail to the past on the plains of no care stood Shorty's saloon, but now it's not there. 'Cause Shorty moved camp and he crossed the divide, and the trail's long dim and naught else besides. A deep brand on memory brings back that old place, and its drinks and its games, and many a face peers out from the mists of days that are fled, when Shorty leaned over his bar and said, "What's yours, pard?" No fine drinks adorned that primitive bar, just liquor was served, and that seemed by far the properest stuff for a place, you'll agree, where life flowed and ebbed like the tides of a sea, unfettered by care, unmeasured by time, where innocence formed its first friendship with crime, and Bacchus' wild court had ribaldous sway. And Shorty on shift stood waiting to say, "What's yours, pard?" Great herds from the south swept past on the trail, and stages sped westward, top heavy with mail, for camps far beyond where gold was the lust, and whackers and bull trains sent whirlwinds of dust that scattered and spread far out on the plain, and men from the wild, hard men whose sin stain had marked like a brand, all stopped there, you see, and Shorty's brief welcome to each one would be, "What's yours, pard?" And out from the vast, silent stretch of the range, from line camps and roundups and all of the strange lone places in cowland, men came there to play in that drama whose artists all lived by the way, whose skyline in life blazed crimson and gold, for hope gave them wealth and youth made them bold, and strong in life's strife to dare any task, and liquor was theirs when Shorty would ask, "What's yours, pard?" They drank and they danced and they sang that old song, "I'm just a poor cowboy and I know I done wrong," to the click of the chips and the games that were played, and the sob and the music the violin made, as it rang out through the smoke that clouded the room, for joy held the top hand and drink drowned all gloom the future might hold for those who would stay, and life filled with sunshine when Shorty would say, "What's yours, pard?" Some tragedies mark those trails to the past. Lone, unnamed graves tell briefly the last of the story of those who were gone ere the change from the wild, free life of the borderless range. But memory's kind grasp holds gently that place, and its drinks and its games, and many a face peers out from the mists of days that are fled, when Shorty leaned over his bar and said, "What's yours, pard?"

Jesse Porter Wagner, Satisfied Mind. Boy, that was a big hit back in those days in the 60s. Kind of an interesting side note there. Don Harmon was Porter Wagner's steel player, and that's one of the few songs you can actually hear that guy. If you watch some old Porter Wagner shows, he's always carrying his steel guitar in and setting it down, you know, and he'd play on it with him, but he didn't have any solos or anything. And generally, all that stuff was the old banjo player back there, you know, had the electric banjo. But he seldom, and I'll think of his name here in a minute, but he seldom played anything. But he had a lot of power, though, because he was Porter and Dolly's manager. Yeah, there you go. So Buck Trent, that's who I was trying to think of, was the other guy that did most of the playing there. Going back just a little bit, the Gateway Six with the beautiful Waltz of the Tin Cans, and that was followed by Glen Orland's Shorty's Saloon. What's yours, Bard? We don't play that enough. Yeah, I love that old rendition there. Glen Orland was one of my favorite old cowboy poets. Well, let's go over to the High Flyers, and they're going to do the honky-tonk jump right here at Western Swing and Other Things.

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1: 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Up next, we have the Panhandle Swing. They're going to do that great old Bob Wills tune, The Keeper of My Heart, right here at Western Swing.

0: And of course, that was Riders in the Sky, Yellow Rose of Texas. And that featured Joy Mescaline doing the main singing on that. We love old Joy.
1: Oh, yes.
0: Panhandle Swing started things out with Keeper of My Heart. And then here come Pee Wee King and his Golden With Cowboys with the Southland Polka. Well, cowgirl, we're getting toward the end of the show already. Can you believe that?
1: Oh, it goes so fast.
0: It sure does, man. Well, let's do a country song.
1: Okay.
0: Yeah. We're going to go back a few years for this one. This is Stonewall Jackson. A lot of our listeners will remember when he came out with Don't Be Angry right here at Western Swing and Other Things.

0: Tommy Morrell and the Time Warp Top Hands taking us on out here with the Steel Guitar Jubilee. Going back just a little bit, Stonewall Jackson, Don't Be Angry. I was starting to get angry. I didn't think he's going to take off with his song. And then we had Foy Willing and the Riders of the Purple Sage with the Texas Blues. And here come the Modern Mountaineers with Mary Jane. Well, cowgirls, bad as hate to say it, it's time to get on out of here for another Western Swing and Other Things.
1: Well, it's been lots of fun, Marshall.
0: Yep, we always enjoy meeting folks right here at Swingin' Gate Ranch Radio Network, don't we?
1: We sure do.
0: But it's time to get on out of here. So for Western Swing and Other Things, this is Dodd City Marshal Alan Bailey.
1: And cowgirl Janie.
0: We'll catch you somewhere further down the trail.
1: Bye-bye.
0: Western Swing and Other Things was conceived by Marshall Bailey, is hosted by the Marshall and the lovely cowgirl Janie, and is produced in the studios of the broadcast barn of the Swingin' Gate Ranch for the Swingin' Gate Ranch Radio Network.

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1: Half ounce of my direction, half a ton of equal.

universe in spot on perfect balance. 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Half a ton up and let's go. Coiled about to bolt without a lick of warning, could explode like unbroke gold. But there's also half a ton of deep trust and want and try that holds him here beneath me and controls his urge to fly. What happens in this saddle is a magical display of poetry in motion, Appaloosa horse ballet. Half a ton of pure excitement, bridled by light touch or rein, responds to my intention, gives me feet and speed and brain. Half ounce of my direction, half a ton of equine force, in spot on perfect balance. Man, I love this appy horse.

And for your information, he's real transportation. 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Trigger hasn't got a pretty figure, but he's easy riding, saddled like a rocking chair. And if you're tired of walking, you'd better do

0: 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He can carry a stubble, it isn't any trouble, and we're needing company, so how's about a ride for free?
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2: He drove his ranch truck into town and made the final stop. Then he hobbled up inside that local florist shop. He remembers the first time that he came through that door, a young pup then with gangly legs and boots that creaked on the floor. He asks the clerk for some flowers that you pin on a dress. She says, "You mean a corsage?" And he mumbles, "Yeah, I guess." He chose one with small red roses and white flowers and lace. He closes his eyes and remembers. It brought a smile to her face. He came back for big red roses that she held in her hand on the day that they were married, tied with a velvet band. When each of those cowpokes were born, he made that florist run. He strutted in like a peacock and gave cigars to everyone. They planted red rose bushes when they first bought the place. Every summer this brought beauty and lit up the barren space. But after that, they had some lean years, couldn't afford that run to town. He found wild roses on a hill, and that's when she broke down. All the tears were flowing freely from the worry, work, and debt. That bouquet in a mason jar told her he loved her yet. He bought her 50 roses for their golden wedding day. It took two cream cans to hold them in the front porch on display. But today, it's one rose for a stranger who no longer knows his name, in a small vase for her dresser, for he loves her just the same. She'll reach out and touch a petal of that rose beside her bed. She may not know what it's called, but she still loves the color red.

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0: 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For this afternoon, sunny and hot with a high near 106. For tonight, clear, lows drop to 76. On Sunday, expect sunny and hot conditions with a high of 102. Sunday night, clear skies, lows drop to 76. And on Monday, we'll have a sunny, hot, and breezy day with a high near 101 degrees. And that's a look at your King County weather from American Cowboy Radio 107.7 in Guthrie.
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1: It was early fall, and I was heading to town in a hurry because I was running late. But I had to take the time to get out and shut and lock the gate. That's when I noticed the flag we fly from a 10-foot cedar stave was wrapped around and around the pole, and it wasn't free to wave. Now, I'm patriotic, so to leave it that way made no sense. I carefully picked my way through cactus and yucca to climb up on the fence. I stepped up on the bottom rail and pulled on that flag, but the pole was rough and sticky, and it was stuck on a snag. So I stepped up one more rail to try to set Old Glory free, and the sound I heard next scared the dickens out of me. It was a rattle, that indescribable sound that makes the blood rush to your head. The sound that can mean only one thing, and it fills your heart with dread. I froze, trying to decide what was the next move to make. I sure didn't want to fall off the fence into cactus, red yucca, and snake. I knew I couldn't step down, or I might step right into that demon's snare. I could only move to the right or the left, and I knew I was moving out of there. I started sliding across that fence so fast it made my head spin. But every time I moved, I'd hear that sickening rattle again. When I stopped, the rattle would stop. And when I'd go, I'd hear that sound. It sounded like it was coming from behind me, somewhere between my backside and the ground. I couldn't see it, and as up on that fence, this didn't seem like a fair fight. And I admit, I was scared, because folks have died from a rattlesnake bite. Now, I believe when you're in a bind, you ought to take a minute to pray. So I prayed for help, I prayed for courage, then I prayed no one would hear about that day. You see, when I stopped long enough to have that little talk with God, it occurred to me that the rattle was my behind hitting the yucca seed pod. Well, I got in my truck, embarrassed that yucca had made a fool out of me. And I was halfway to town when I realized I was so rattled, I never did get that darn flag free.

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0: neighbor takes his wife in his arms and he kisses her goodbye before he goes to work. 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
2: 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For this afternoon, sunny and hot with a high of 102. For tonight, mostly clear, lows of 77. On Sunday, expect sunshine with a high of 99. Sunday night, clear, lows of 76. And for Monday, we'll have sunshine with a high of 97 degrees. And that's a look at your American Cowboy radio weather. 97.3 in Pecos. 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
1: Look at that headlight shining.

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Well, my baby's sleeping safe inside. I'm the shadow, she's the light. Now here comes the sound of the Santa Fe at midnight. Baby wakes up

on the edge of the great southwest, staring at those restless trees along the water ditch and up the street, the Rio Grande, like Egypt's old blue Nile, with a memory of the early ones who rested here a while. But now the freight trains and long-haul trucks, they're passing through, and they don't have the urge to wink at the likes of me and you. It's all just diesel smoke, iron rail, and a running string of lights. The music of the Santa Fe admits

0: thanks, buckaroos and buckarettes. We always really enjoy playing in the nation's seat here. We know that you folks have cultural opportunities that the rest of us across this great, wide, and wonderful land of ours don't always share. So we thought to become a part of the cultural activities of this town, why, this afternoon I asked Too Slim to prepare a solo on one of the great instruments of our time, a classical solo, if you will, on his bass. And so now's the time in the program for Too Slim.
1: Bass.
0: To.
1: Yeah, I thought you said face. No.
0: No, Slim.
1: Or all the way up here.
0: Bass, you know.
1: All the way up here. I beat myself black and blue working up a big number for the big album, you know, or the Birchmere or something new. So I said, great, I'll play my face.
0: Well, I guess we're stuck with it then, aren't we?
1: You're stuck with it.
0: At least you are. Okay, let's hear what you prepared for us on your face.
1: The world's second oldest instrument.
0: They're sharp up here.
1: I thought these were cultured people, Ranger. The theme from Bonanza. I hope that tapes are rolling, boy.

0: Biggest hand of the night. 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
1: Well, Woody, let's try that thing we worked up. The cowboy beer barrel polka.
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1: I pledge allegiance to the flag of the United States of America and to the republic for which it stands. 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

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This is Ben Parks, the sound wrangler here at American Cowboy Radio. Since early spring, I've been rounding up classic cowboy music, stories, and poetry. There's some mavericks and strays in the bunch. Now that I've got it all worked here at American Cowboy Radio, I think you'll enjoy the assemblage I've gathered. Riding herd over this rabble of cowboy sounds are quotes and clips from your favorite movies and TV shows. 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American Cowboy Radio's vision is to preserve and promote the American cowboy way of life through its music, poetry, and stories on air and online in a clean, family-friendly format. Several years ago, Red Steagall, the 2006 State of Texas Poet Laureate, put this song together that says what our vision is all about. Here's Red with Rodeo.

0: rodeo. Webster's New World Dictionary defines it as a roundup of cattle, a going around, a cattle ring, or to put it in modern terms, a public exhibition or competition of the skills of cowboys, such as saddle bronc riding and calf roping. I don't suppose a kid ever grew up in the United States of America that didn't play cowboys and Indians and dream of being a Wild Bill Elliott, a Gene Autry, or a Roy Rogers. And I suppose that's because buried deep within every man, whether he wears a business suit or a pair of faded jeans, there's a little bit of cowboy in us all. For most of us, it stays a dream. But for some folks like Casey Tibbs and Freckles Brown and Larry Mahan, it becomes a reality. And I'm sure that they'd tell you that they wouldn't trade it for the slickest white-collar job in the world. Because like any other profession, this hat is its own identity. Like pickups that drive better than Cadillacs. And good friends that mean a whole lot more than money. But then what does a man need besides a good horse, fresh air, plenty to eat, and good friends? Everything else seems like a waste. Friends, that's what this album's all about. Rodeos, cowboys, blue jeans, boots, and saddles. And we hope you'll find something here that's pleasing or will bring back a memory. Because if it does, then you've made us all feel like what we really wanted to be anyhow, a bunch of cowboys.
1: An old western town lay asleep in the sun of a long summer's day. It was then almost done. The shadow stretched out and the horses stood around, sort of resting one leg with their heads hanging down. And two cowpunchers down at the Last Chance Saloon was trying to sing and they was both out of tune. And at the end of the street that was dusty and narrow, scratching the dirt with some chickens and sparrows. The dogs slept in the shade and the people, they strolled like they felt plumb contented in body and soul. And if you looked just a little ways off to the west, you could see the high mountains with snow on the crest and the shadows of clouds drifting over the flats. Oh, it sure made a right pretty picture at that. Until this drunken cowpuncher was ready to go and he figured he ought to put on a big show, so he spurred and he hollered and he shot his six gun and he aimed a lot out with his hoss on the run, but he didn't remember his cinches was slack until after he got that old pony untracked. Now this cow horse started to buck and the ball got rid of that cowpuncher, saddle and all. And before the drunk waddy was clean of the wreck, he was bit by two dogs, which he didn't expect. Now this cow horse bumped into a long hitching rack or a team that was hitched to a wagon, reared back, and they lit out a dragging that old rattle trap and swinging the broke ends of two hitching straps. Well, a whole lot of people come from everywhere. The chickens and sparrows, they took for the air. The kids made for cover. The women all screamed while the dogs was a-chasing this runaway team. And then some feller come out like some fool always did, a-waving and yelling and flapping his lid. But the team got too close, so the man lost his nerves. He got out of the way, but he made that team swerve, and they broke off the porch post in front of the store. They busted the window and several things more. They was off of their feet when at last they got stopped, piled up in a heap with that wagon on top. They was fast in the harness, one horse nearly strangled, but the crowd went to work and they got them untangled. And right when they started to take them away, the storekeeper come out with something to say. His place had been wrecked, and what made it worse still is the man with the team owed the store man a bill. Now, he told him he'd take it right out of his hide, and he sure wasn't bluffing because he got in and tried. But most all of the citizens present there reckon that storekeeper come off a mighty poor second. Then the town marshal came with his badge and his gun, just in time for a drink when the whole thing was done. And the sun soon went down, and a few golden streaks on the afterglow showed on the far distant peaks. The kerosene lamp shed a soft yellow light where the town folks was cooking their supper that night. 'Twas a real western night with no fog and no haze, and stars hung in clusters so bright that they blazed. Some neighbors gathered for casual talk, and you could hear the slow footsteps along the boardwalk. There sprung up a soft, gentle breeze from the west, and one after another the lights went to rest, and the curtain of night settled quietly down on the best of all places, an old western town.

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Partner, you're listening to the Authentic American Cowboy Radio. Did you hear what I said? 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

0: you worry none about Matthew. That gun he told's come with a little book to tell him how to use it.
1: 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Here's a look at your King County weather from American Cowboy Radio, 107.7 in Guthrie. For this afternoon, sunny and hot with a high near 106. For tonight, clear, lows drop to 76. On Sunday, expect sunny and hot conditions with a high of 102. Sunday night, clear skies, lows drop to 76. And on Monday, we'll have a sunny, hot, and breezy day with a high near 101 degrees. And that's a look at your King County weather from American Cowboy Radio, 107.7 in Guthrie.
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1: While we slept, the grass grew, an inch overnight beneath the clouds and passing showers, working overtime. As the dry earth spun beneath them, as the creek edged down through sand and gravel, seeping over the granite dikes that lump its bed, towards the river and settlements downstream. I dreamed we were the end of the line, living on a lake amid thick timber, fat fish flashing bellies to the sun, and fresh meat hung in a tree. No other world beyond, but more of the same, working on its own. No children slain in schools for effect. No political charades. No slaves to bankers banking on superfluous debt. And the grass grew taller while we slept.

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0: 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For this afternoon, sunny and hot with a high of 102. For tonight, mostly clear, lows of 77. On Sunday, expect sunshine with a high of 99. Sunday night, clear, lows of 76. And for Monday, we'll have sunshine with a high of 97 degrees. And that's a look at your American Cowboy Radio weather. 97.3 in Pecos, sponsored by Ram Country, Fort Stockton.
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2: The retirement of Ash Tola. Work is done in the limits of town. A man leaves his job at the site. Then he meets with his friends at their pet water hole to watch a big game or a fight. But on the JAs, when the saddles were stripped and the pleasures of town far away, they'd gather round the chuck wagon fire and recall the events of the day. Horses was rode and wide loops was thrown, with no one missing, of course. Then the tales of glory and daring died down, and Boy Blackwell was asked about his horse. Ash Tola, the mount of this here account, was a legend who bore the famed brand. This rider and steed were performers of deeds that brought smiles from the hardest old hands. A big old gray horse who was honest of eye, a range-wise and crusty old bird, and I

0: said he'd not met beast that he couldn't put out of the herd. Frustrated cow once used all her tricks, but Ashtola would thwart every plan. Then she got him in close and a little sideways, so under his belly she ran.
1: Now a lot of horses would have lost her, but Ashtola, that cow didn't bother.
0: Well, what'd he do? Big-eyed kid bit.
1: Why, son, he went down there and he got her.
0: Such were the tales of this cagey old horse. That's why he's remembered in glory. I leave it to you as to whether it's true, but I digress from my story. The years catch us all, and it was clear late one fall that Ashtola's long race neared its end. So he was given the heave, the J.A. he must leave, an old boy must part with his friend. Well, somehow or another, a gate was left open, and Ashtola escaped in the night. So when the truck from the soap factory come, the gray horse was nowhere in sight. Well, boy turned him loose in a pasture he knew that was remote and out of the way. As he slipped off the rope and scratched between his ears, to the tired old horse he did say,
1: "You'll not wash the face of some snot-nosed kid. I'll never permit such a thing. You spend your days at the ease that you've earned. I'll see you come early spring."
0: Well, folks, that winter they had was the toughest in years. Five northers they seen that was blue. So when the grass turned, with no small concern, boy rode to make sure he'd got through. The canyons was bare, not a soul anywhere, and he wondered, now, where can he be? Then he noticed for long that something was wrong. Neither cow nor calf did he see. Well, he topped out to look on the big flat below of the one corner he hadn't been, and the sight that he seen in that valley so green turned his worried frown into a grin.
1: Ashtola had throwed them all in a bunch and was working the herd by himself, and he thought of the years that he'd spent on his back.
0: That old horse never needed my help.
1: Three cuts he had going, and where he put them, they stayed, and the cows with bull calves on the right. The pairs with the heifer calves stood on the left, but boys, here's the curious sight. The third bunch was standing way off by the cells. I wondered, now, what could they be? So I eased down the hill to get a closer look, and you'll never guess what I see.
0: The tension was high among the young bucks as old boy paused for what seemed like days. Well, what was they? Some big-eyed kid bit, and boy grinned at him, then he said,
1: "Strays."
0: Legends abound on the Goodnight Range.
1: Some canyons are haunted, I've heard.
0: But the ghosts cease their mischief, and they gathered to watch
1: when Ashtola was working the herd.

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1: I'd be obliged, sir, if you would leave.
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0: 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For this afternoon, sunny and hot with a high near 106. For tonight, clear, lows drop to 76. On Sunday, expect sunny and hot conditions with a high of 102. Sunday night, clear skies, lows drop to 76. And on Monday, we'll have a sunny, hot, and breezy day with a high near 101 degrees. And that's a look at your King County weather from American Cowboy Radio 107.7 in Guthrie.
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2: You ask how come I call my old mule Ruth, when in fact the solemn truth is that he's a Jack and not no Jenny, that's for sure. Well, there's no call for you to know, but since you asked, I'll tell you so. Just settle back and heed to what I say. It started in 1861, the war. Well, it had just begun to be a war. I wasn't much, so to speak, a mule skinner, not one to seek fame or fortune, especially in no war. Now, every man's got a pride. Most times it's deep inside about his job, and mine was attending mules. My favorite was a long-eared Jenny. Now, I reckon you'll think that I'm a ninny, 'cause I loved her just like I'd love my mother. She was faithful, stout, and she was smart, and friend, she had lots of heart. She'd been a man, I'd have loved her like a brother. Well, we'd fought back with all we had, but still the war was going bad. For in 64, Schofield hit us Tennessee boys hard. And just 30 miles away at dawn, near Spring Hill, on early morn, five generals that wore Confederate gray had chitlins and bacon and eggs and grits. Lord, they'd planned to give him fits, but the tide of war just went the other way. The five brave men that led Hood's charge was met by artillery barrage that mowed them down just like so much hay. Now, somebody had to get them men, and by golly, I can't remember when I've ever been so proud as I was that day. Just take old Ruth, the captain said, and when it got dark, I slowly led my Jenny to the Harpeth River's bank. I found them young boys in gray, and when on Ruth's back they stiffly lay, I started back, but then my spirit sort of sank. A dad-blamed sentry opened fire, and them Yankees did conspire to add me to their list of casualties. She just plowed along, not a-listening to the bullet song, just brushed them off like they was a swarm of bees. Well, somehow we got back that night, and I thank God I was all right. I'd brought them boys from where they was a-laying. I hadn't even got a scratch, so I lit my pipe, and when the match flared up, I seen old Ruth was just a-swaying. Blood was running down her side. My throat choked up, and then I cried, and she looked at me, and her eyes was soft and brown. She seemed to say, "Now don't cry for me. We had a job to do, you see." And then old Ruth just seemed to slide right down. There's a marker I put on her grave. It reads, "Here lies a mule who gave her life," and that's the truth. Now every mule I'll ever own will bear your

This is Michael Martin Murphy. Partner, you're listening to the Authentic American Cowboy Radio. Did you hear what I said? 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

bourguignon, Irish beef stew, beef brisket, Chateaubriand, sauerbraten, roast beef, Catalonian beef ragu, Mongolian beef, chicken fried steak, steak Diane, grilled steaks balsamico, hamburgers, sizzling beef, spicy braised beef, barbecued beef ribs, beef Wellington, pepper beef, beef jerky, beef with broccoli, beef burritos, beef fajitas, beef tacos. Do you see where I'm going with this? Beef. It's what's for dinner.

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1: An old rancher died and left behind his wife of 40 years. She missed him so, but don't you know she quickly dried her tears when she heard of an old Indian woman who could talk to the other side. And although she really didn't believe in that stuff, she figured she'd give it a try. So she went to see the woman, and praying it weren't no prank, she asked the woman to put her in touch with her dear departed Frank. Well, the woman started chanting, and soon a voice rang clear. Who in the hell's disturbing my work? Why, it's me, Frank. It's Marion. I'm here. Oh, Marion, how you doing? Well, not bad for a grieving wife. I just thought I'd see how you're getting along up there in the afterlife. To tell you the truth, things couldn't be better. There's blue sky as far as you can see. There's puffy white clouds floating high overhead and green grass clear up past my knees. And cows. Hundreds and hundreds of beautiful cows are grazing all over the place. Well, I ain't done nothing since I've been here except walk around with a smile on my face. Well, it's nice to hear that you're happy, and I'm glad I got to talk to you. I'm happy to hear there's a ranch up in heaven, so you'll always have something to do. Oh, I've plenty to keep me busy, and each day I fill my quota. But Marion, dear, I ain't up in heaven. I'm a bull out in South Dakota.
2: John McDonald, folks, you know, I visited a doctor friend of mine in East Tennessee recently, and the first thing he said to me when I walked in the door was, John, did you bring me any of that good, highly seasoned cowboy music? Well, it tickles me to know that other folks appreciate a good, highly seasoned cowboy music as much as I do. And that's why I always recommend Riders in the Sky. Now, Riders in the Sky has many uses around today's modern farm, whether you're controlling broadleaf weeds or pesky insects and weevils of all kinds. It's also useful as a growth implant hormone. Merely implant Riders in the Sky in your young calves and observe a 95% greater weight gain on 99% less food. So folks, if you're like my doctor friend and tired of the same old bland top 40 formulized new wave crossover country music, why not switch to highly seasoned cowboy music? And remember, from the breakfast table to the barnyard, it's Riders in the Sky.

0: 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For this afternoon, sunny and hot with a high of 102. For tonight, mostly clear, lows of 77. On Sunday, expect sunshine with a high of 99. Sunday night, clear, lows of 76. And for Monday, we'll have sunshine with a high of 97 degrees. And that's a look at your American Cowboy Radio weather. 97.3 in Pecos. 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
1: The cultural celebrations in Oklahoma generally focus on three things: history, food, and music. And what about the music? From Deep Deuce and Kane's Ballroom to Nashville and the New York Metropolitan Opera, Oklahoma has long laid claim to generations of talented musicians, singers, songwriters, filmmakers, and fine artists. We may be flyover country to the east and left coast, but the talent of Oklahoma is known, seen, and heard all over the world. There is one fellow that folks think of when we think of Oklahoma music, and that fellow is Bob Wills.

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1: We were coming up on Christmas. In fact, it was Christmas Eve, which found me out with Scotty D and a brand new hand named Steve. We'd all recalled our younger days when at home this time of year with mom and dad and family, how a Christmas tree brought cheer. But despite our recollections, we'd not thought to bring one in, and so better late than never, our searching would now begin. Of course, we wanted a real nice one to drag to the waiting crew. We were looking for perfection, not just anyone would do. So we passed on Midland prospects and continued on our quest. We'd cover ground till we were sure we had dang sure found the best. That plan was working pretty good until daylight turned to night, which is when we all decided the next one would be just right. And that's when good old Scotty D let out a hoop and yell, "Well, looky up there, boys, on the ridge. It's a tree, and gosh, she's swell." Well, sure enough, he'd spotted one, so we rode up to it quick. It was small and kind of scraggly, but it'd have to do the trick. So we drug it to the bunkhouse and revealed the evening's find. Well, if there was disappointment, the boys kept their comments kind. "Come on, let's get this tree spruced up," Bob said, grinning at his pun. "If we get to decorating, we can pronto get her done." Danner hung the silver buckle he'd won bucking at the fair, which got us all to pitching in our own bits of cowboy flair. Chester wired on some conchos, jingle bobs, and fine head stall, strung Rommel reins like popcorn strings with a merry Christmas all. Ned eased a few loose silken threads from the seams of his best vest. Pretending they shined like tinsel, he hung them where they looked best. Everyone participated. We all added what we could and then stood back and all agreed. Scotty's tree looked mighty good. Next year, I expect we'll look farther and get an earlier start. But I don't think we'll ever find any tree that holds more heart. Oh.

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1: Now you listen to me, mister. I work for a living, and I mean real work, not writing down gobbledygook. I provide the people of this community with propane and propane accessories. Oh, when I think of all my hard-earned tax dollars going to pay a bunch of little twig boy bureaucrats like you, it just makes me want to... Oh, God, it just...
2: Hank?
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0: 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For tonight, clear, lows drop to 76. On Sunday, expect sunny and hot conditions with a high of 102. Sunday night, clear skies, lows drop to 76. And on Monday, we'll have a sunny, hot, and breezy day with a high near 101 degrees. And that's a look at your King County weather from American Cowboy Radio, 107.7 in Guthrie.
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2: An old cowboy would. A wet, cold, blustery day, one you wouldn't term a winter. I'm 10 minutes off the ranch, heading west towards dinner. I punch the gas and zoom right past a farm-wide load. Up ahead, two cars pulling to the side of the road. Emergency flashers engaged, high heels exits her SUV. The other, a jogging, portly suit, waving arms like she. I stay left to give their cars room. And then I see the impending doom. Two horses running scared parallel this four-lane strip. I yank the wheel right, keeping a real tight grip. I'm 400 or so feet past, screech to the shoulder, reverse, torque, fast. Door flung, coat slung, grab a rope from the truck's gearbox, scamper down the roadside drainage rocks. There's a house a fair distance away, adjacent this field of last-cut hay. There is no fence in sight, two quarters filled with fright. They turn and kick with each passing car, the hectic highway none too far. Waving arms and come hither whistler guard the road's edge. I'll try to push them away from the road and towards the hedge. I motion to helping humans to stay calm, my mission to defuse this potential roadside bomb. As I approach, the boys are further nerved. They jogged away, sashayed, and swerved. They were agitated, fearful, still in flight mode. In seconds, they could be on that road. One blanketed, neither a halter, blocking position their path to alter. Of patience with horses I have sage, hastily I shifted against the road's rage. I toss my loop just to move them afar, pushing them further from each passing car. Forthwith, face to face, they didn't want to move. Relaxed gestures and sounds put me in their groove. Two steps forward, one step back, brought me in. I talked softly above the roadway din. I fared well enough to drop the rope about one's neck. Thankful, so far, averting a wreck. It took a minute for the untied to heed. Grasping his mane, he responded to my lead. The soil was wet, and every step we'd sink. Each step forward took a few seconds to think. Drivers pulled over to ostensibly aid. Beeping horns sounded as we came down the grade. High heels tiptoed parallel on the field's border. She offering her scarf to tie for the pony's order. I asked, "Which one of you's a pony?" We laughed. By then, I was their crony. Here comes a double XL Carhartt and his very relieved-looking better half, she admonishing those horses for their venturing gaff. Handshake and thanks, a wave to the roadside crew. No big deal, just what an old cowboy would do.

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0: far as the county line. This will be your weather report. You take your average weather report. It's usually full of your cloud cover and your intermittent rain, not to mention your warm front. But never mind all that precipitation. Everybody around these parts is talking about the big wind we had the day before last. My God, she was a ringtail snorter. A bit more twist on her and she might have turned into one of them torpedoes. Bert Bemrose of Minorca Corners is phoned in to tell us that one of his brood hens, standing with her back to that wind, laid the same egg 5 times. That'll be your news. Charlie Farquharson reporting.
1: 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For tonight, mostly clear, lows of 77. On Sunday, expect sunshine with a high of 99. Sunday night, clear, lows of 76. And for Monday, we'll have sunshine with a high of 97 degrees. And that's a look at your American Cowboy Radio weather. 97.3 in Pecos. 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
3: Is anywhere in the world where an American serviceman could find a pretty girl in a jukebox. The music? Well, it's a tune that comes as close as any to being the theme song of history's greatest war. The song started out in a Texas town that became almost as famous for a gal named Rose as for the Alamo. At last count, Bob Wills sold over 14 million copies of San Antonio Rose. It's one of the biggest songs ever recorded, a legacy which the man they call a living legend will leave the world of country music, a world he helped to shape.

state of Texas, the most glorious and proud state of the Union. Yeah. To the memory of noble Sam Houston. Yeah. The one and only David Crockett. Yeah. John Wayne.

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That's ben@rt66.media.

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0: The rims of Smokey's drums are made from halos.
1: And there's a bow with angel hair for Johnny Lee.
0: Our band is not complete without a bass man.
1: Joe Frank's bass fills all the holes.
0: The angels love to sing with Eldon's sweet guitar.
1: And Gimbal's fiddle waits beside the throne.

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Strays at the Gate, the Weekender on American Cowboy Radio. Joel and I have Bryn Hill with us. Singer-songwriter Bryn Hill, well, he's revealed the heart and soul of the great American West in his songs and performances for more than three decades. His career began at 16 by the influence from iconic cowboy legends such as Ian Tyson, Chris LeDoux, Don Edwards. Hill found his early audiences at cowboy poetry gatherings, county fairs, music festivals, honky-tonks across the Rocky Mountain West, and Texas. His performances are engaging, energetic, representative of an ensemble much larger than its parts. With guitar in hand, harp harness around his neck, the kick drum beneath his ever-stomping boot, Hill's delivery is all his own. He still acknowledges that his love of songwriting is the driving force of his musical endeavors. His 2025 recording, The West That Money Couldn't Buy, received Wrangler Award for Best Traditional Western Album from the National Cowboy and Western Heritage Museum in Oklahoma City. We're honored to have Bryn with us this week, so let's get on into the interview with Bryn Hill. Ready for another edition of Strays at the Gate, the Weekender, right here on American Cowboy Radio and Legends Classic Country Network. Hey, while we're getting started, don't forget, Strays at the Gate and the Weekender is brought to you by...